0: sent somebody else in there with an exploding guitar. She got onto a taxi truck and was driven back to Ramallah, which is under the control of the Palestinian Authority, and did her night job, which was to read the news on television. This might be the first instance in history where a person has just carried out a heinous crime, something so unimaginable that people, you can see them, it takes their breath away when you explain the details. She sat there calmly looking into the camera and said, in occupied Jerusalem today, and then she reported on what she called a resistance activity. So there's something larger than life about this whole story. You might be able to even imagine for yourself how it must feel to be a Jordanian who really understands the, I can only call it, the redemptive value of carrying out a massacre of Jewish children and then getting away with it, and then being free, and then being given a TV show. So now, what has the United States done over all these years? I can only generalize.
1: Let's stop here. I've got to take a break, but we're going to take much more time to hear the rest of this, because this isn't even close to done. And so just hang in there just a little bit. And very, very important, Arnold Roth we're talking to. His 15-year-old beautiful daughter was slaughtered, along with others, in August 2001. I really want to get even down further to the nub of this, where things stand now, and he's going to explain it to us. We'll be right back.
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0: Now that we know much more about it, this radio audience is a very strong audience, a very large audience, very effective audience. And I can tell you that their hearts are out for you and your wife and your family, because they've never heard of this before. They may have heard generally about the terrorist attack, but they've never heard about anybody who was actually part of the victimhood in this. We'll be right back. For nearly 3,000 years, Homer's epic poem, The Odyssey, has shaped the literary and moral imagination of the West. 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
2: ABC News, I'm Dave Packer. Sources tell ABC News that accused CEO killer Luigi Mangione plans to plead guilty to federal charges during a court conference tomorrow. This just weeks before the start of his state murder trial. ABC News legal analyst Dan Abrams says could be part of a defense strategy.
3: If he was ever going to have an argument about double jeopardy, this is the way to do it. Plead guilty in the federal case, make an argument in New York State where it's very protective against double jeopardy, then he shouldn't be tried again.
2: Alarming reports about dangerous conditions on board the USS Abraham Lincoln aircraft carrier. It's serving a record-long deployment in the Middle East, more than 250 days without a port stop. Family members have told the Military Times that some sailors have tried to jump overboard. Hawaii is preparing for Tropical Storm Lala that has just officially formed and is heading toward the islands with winds of about 70 miles per hour. This is ABC News.
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4: WSVA's local AccuWeather for Harrisonburg and the Shenandoah Valley. Partly cloudy, humid, a thunderstorm in parts of the area tonight. The low down to 67. For Friday, still warm and humid with a couple of showers and a thunderstorm. A mix of clouds and sun by the afternoon, though, the high of 82. Partly sunny, humid, and afternoon thunderstorm Saturday, the high 81. Still humid Sunday with clouds and sun and a spotty afternoon thunderstorm, the high up to 90 Sunday. I'm AccuWeather meteorologist Jason Caterina on WSVA.
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0: lying notes. And now the judge wants to know why, under the Epstein Files Transparency Act, the DOJ believes they can withhold the handwritten notes.
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3: For News Talk 92.1 and 550 WSBA, I'm Carolyn Unger. Paving and milling operations that began this morning in the city of Harrisonburg will continue through next week. Officials say the project underway on Monument Avenue is scheduled to be completed by next Wednesday, August 19th. Delays should be expected in the area as lane closures are required from 7 to 5 each day of paving operations. And as always, drivers are asked to travel cautiously around the work zone. Divine Unity Community Church in Harrisonburg is partnering with local volunteers and community organizations to provide free resources that help students prepare for a new school year. The church will host its annual back-to-school bash on Saturday, August 15th from 10 a.m. to 12 p.m., offering free backpacks with school supplies, haircuts and hairstyles, hygiene items, and clothing for students in kindergarten through 12th grade. All items and services will be available on a first-come, first-served basis while supplies last. For WSVA News, I'm Carolyn Unger.
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5: ABC News, I'm Dave Packer. The Kennedy Center board filled with President Trump's handpicked appointees, voted today to close the famed cultural institution for 2 years for renovations and again to add Trump's name to the facade. That says a congressional Democrat who's an ex officio member of the board. The facade, she said, would read the John F. Kennedy Memorial Center for the Performing Arts, restored and renovated by President Donald J. Trump. Drought in the West, Lake Mead along Arizona-Nevada border is now at historic low levels. Senior research scientist at Utah State University Center for Colorado River Studies, Jack Schmidt.
6: The combination of having very little water in the reservoirs at the same time that we're not being bailed out by a wet year means that we're in the crisis today.
5: Sources tell ABC News that accused CEO killer Luigi Mangione plans to plead guilty to federal charges during a court conference tomorrow. This is ABC News.
7: WSVA's local AccuWeather for Harrisonburg and the Shenandoah Valley. Partly cloudy, humid, a thunderstorm in parts of the area tonight. The low down to 67. For Friday, still warm and humid with a couple of showers and a thunderstorm. A mix of clouds and sun by the afternoon, though, the high of 82. Partly sunny, humid, an afternoon thunderstorm Saturday, the high 81. Still humid Sunday with clouds and sun and a spotty afternoon thunderstorm, the high up to 90 Sunday. I'm AccuWeather meteorologist Jason Caterina on WSVA.
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4: Hey, we got some breaking news as we're coming on the air tonight. The U.S. military, according to the Wall Street Journal, the U.S. military is preparing to replace the USS Abraham Lincoln with the USS George Washington. As part of a scheduled Middle East deployment, U.S. officials said there were growing concerns over living conditions aboard the Lincoln and the strain on the troops during the war, so they are making the switch. To talk about that and everything else going on in the Middle East is our go-to guy, retired U.S. Marine Corps intelligence officer and deputy director, former, for intelligence for the Joint Chiefs of Staff, Mark Chandler. Mark, welcome to America at Night once again.
5: McGraw, thank you. I appreciate you having me and talking tonight.
4: You got it. Let's talk about this news about the USS Abraham Lincoln. The news came out the last couple of days that there was some serious strain on these troops. It's the longest deployment by the Navy, and now the swap out. I guess this is a good move, I would think.
5: Yeah, it absolutely is a good move. The folks, the sailors on the Lincoln have been at sea for almost 9 months, 270 days or something like that. You have to realize a typical deployment is 6 months. In the Marine Corps, we would go out on our six-month deployments on ships that we would go out there with the Navy. But when you're on those type of what we call a routine deployment, you're making port calls. You're able to get off those ships. You're able to resupply those ships in a large port. You know, so you get a break from the constant pressure that you're always on that ship, never able to go in. Now, you combine what they've been and you combine combat operations, that takes a heavy toll on the crew. Absolutely.
4: It seems like they nothing was going to happen until this went public. I'm surprised they just didn't sort of make the change on their own.
5: Well, the thing with this is, and I'll be careful how you want to approach this, but as you look at the overall capabilities, you know, if you go back a couple of decades, we used to have 13 aircraft carriers. We could put carriers out there, we could rotate them in and out, but just based on the shrinking size of the U.S. military and the U.S. Navy, which in my humble opinion is vastly undersized, you know, you have to rely on limited number of ships, more time at sea. And when a combat operation kicks off, well, that's come inside of what was scheduled for a six-month rotation now becomes a nine-month rotation. So it's hard to throw combat inside this normal six-month rotation. It gets complex, and now you're seeing the negative effects of what happens like that. Something similar happened when I deployed to Saudi Arabia in 1990 for Desert Shield. You know, we ended up being over there, my unit, at least 9 months because we had to wait for combat operations. So things start to change and the dynamics in there starts to affect your operational tempo.
4: A lot of people talk about supporting other troops, and oftentimes they get overlooked in situations like this. And I don't know how much attention the USS Abraham Lincoln got over the last couple of months, but clearly we need to take care of those troops, rotate them in, rotate them out, get them healthy, get them mentally stable, because being on a ship for 9 months, that is a drain, right? I mean, that's not just 9 months at work. That's 9 months of high stressful work. Tell me about life on an aircraft carrier.
5: Well,

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4: All right, coming up, stay right there. Next hour, we're going to check in with Scott Colbert, our economist. We got some news about inflation numbers, which were a little bit down. What's going on with the Dow? What's going on with the bond markets? The United States is propping up the yen. We got lots to talk to with Scott Colbert, who I think is one of the best in the business. I tried to find somebody better, couldn't do it. Scott's the best. He breaks it down so that people like you and me, who didn't go to Wharton School of Business, can figure it out. And then it's Thursday night. We check in with Bill Clevin. Bill on the road. He is in Sheboygan, Wisconsin. We are big in Sheboygan, Wisconsin. So wake up your mother in Sheboygan. We're talking Sheboygan to the national audience. Got a text from a guy in Utah. He didn't leave a name. We were talking about Al Gore's movie and Inconvenient Truth last night. He texts in, "My daughter wanted to see the Al Gore movie, so I took her. She asked me what I thought of it. I told her I thought it was hooey, the polite way of saying BS. She wouldn't talk to me for a year and a half." So you gotta find a way to talk to people who you disagree with politically. It's your daughter, it's your dad. It's so sad. It's just not worth it. It's your dad, it's your daughter. Find some common ground. So much more to agree on than disagree on. All right, stay right there. We'll get to all of that with Scott Colbert and Bill on the road. Text line is always open, 1-844-2-McGraw, 1-844-262-4729. We'll take phone calls in the last hour, voicemails, text messages, whenever you want. Our executive director this hour is Alex Hinton. Our engineer tonight is Richard Good. I'm McGraw Milhaven, and this is America at Night on Westwood One.
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8: From ABC News, I'm Dave Packard. A record-long deployment for the carrier USS Abraham Lincoln. It's stationed in the Middle East at sea for nearly 9 months and now reports sailors are at the breaking point.
9: Democratic lawmakers demanding answers from the Pentagon following alarming reports of poor conditions on the carrier, including extreme exhaustion, plummeting morale, and mounting mental health strains. Massachusetts Congressman Seth Moulton calling for an investigation.
10: We're trying to get as many details as we can, but the bottom line is this should never happen.
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0: the description. Based on the information and evidence obtained, Trotter was taken into custody and he remains held without bond at Middle River Regional Jail. For WSVA News, I'm Lyndon Kaiser.
1: Thank you, Lyndon. Looking at tonight's forecast, partly cloudy and humid with a thunderstorm in parts of the area, low 67. Tomorrow, humid with a couple of showers and a thunderstorm, high 83. 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
5: News coming out of the White House is that White House Press Secretary Carolyn Leavitt is stepping down. And to talk about it, as somebody who knows a thing or two about the pressures of the job, former White House Press Secretary and Fox News contributor Ari Fleischer. Ari, welcome to America at Night.
6: Great to be with you. Thank you.
5: You know the pressures of this job. I'm wondering what your thoughts were when you heard that she was coming back from the pregnancy. I was shocked that she came back. I mean, the pressures of a normal person, but here's a mother of two children.
6: Well, first and foremost, after you leave that job, it is the best job in the world. It is fun. It is exciting. And Caroline's got a great future ahead of her. But you're right. When I was in that job, I did not yet have my children. I cannot imagine how difficult it is to split your duties, to split your mind, and to split your heart between that all-encompassing, all-time-encompassing job and having children. I don't know how she did it.
5: Yeah. So when you said you left the job, it wasn't the most fun while you were in the job, or after you looked back, you realized how much fun it was?
6: After I looked back, I realized how much fun it was. Yeah, the thing about the job, it is grueling, grinding pressure every single day. Now, a good press secretary loves that. You thrive on pressure. You want to be where the front page is going to be before anybody knows what's on the front page. But when you're in the thick of it, you don't realize how worn down, tired, and beat up you are. And that is just the White House pace. And that's what it's like to be that intermediary between the president and the press. And I did it in a much more civil, polite era, so to speak, compared to the brutal way politics and media are practiced today.
5: You know, it's funny you mentioned that the Bush-Cheney years were civil, right? You go back, I don't think we would consider that civil, but compared to what today is, I guess that was when politics was civil?
6: That's my point. That's my point of comparison. No, it wasn't entirely civil when I was there. There were clashes, and that's kind of built into the system. It got particularly pronounced and worse toward the end of the Bush years, and especially when social media came on the scene. But I was there pre-social media. I was there pre-texting. I was there in a different, calmer era, so to speak. Caroline has been doing this job as a mother in an era of texting, Twitter, social media, instant communications. Everything is red hot. There is no news cycle. It's a world of difference, and she's excelled at it.
5: Yeah. Ari Fleischer with us, former White House press secretary. They say that she is President Trump's one of his most trusted advisors. I would think that as a press secretary, you would all be one of the most trusted advisors. But is that the way it is?
6: Well, I think it comes down to who does he listen to? How many people can tell him something and have him change course or listen to them respectfully and follow through? That's what I take when people say that about Caroline. She's got the president's ear. He trusts her implicitly. She is a warrior on his behalf. So all the ingredients are there for her to be very effective behind the scenes, saying, Mr. President, I think you should do it this way, not that way. Give it a try.

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2: ABC News, I'm Dave Packer. A record-long deployment for the carrier USS Abraham Lincoln. It stationed in the Middle East and at sea for nearly 9 months, and now reports sailors are at the breaking point. Editor-in-Chief of the Military Times and Marine Corps veteran J.D. Simpkins.
3: I think the last time some of these sailors have stepped on solid ground was in December. That's absolutely insane. To go that long without a port call, without any type of mental refresh. And we're talking about doing that amid combat operations, which are extremely frantic.
2: CENTCOM tonight saying that the sailors and Marines of the Abraham Lincoln Carrier Strike Group remain resilient and resolved. Sources say it's expected that a guilty plea will be announced in connection with the federal prosecution of Luigi Mangione during a conference scheduled for federal court tomorrow. But that's not a final decision. Evacuations tonight in Ohio's Hamilton County as floodwaters rise along the Whitewater River. This is ABC News.
4: WSVA's local AccuWeather weather for Harrisonburg and the Shenandoah Valley. Partly cloudy, humid, a thunderstorm in parts of the area tonight. The low down to 67. For Friday, still warm and humid with a couple of showers and a thunderstorm. A mix of clouds and sun by the afternoon, though, the high of 82. Partly sunny, humid, and afternoon thunderstorm Saturday, the high 81. Still humid Sunday with clouds and sun and a spotty afternoon thunderstorm, the high up to 90 Sunday. I'm AccuWeather meteorologist Jason Caterina on WSVA.
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4: Hey, we got some breaking news as we're coming on the air tonight. The U.S. military, according to the Wall Street Journal, the U.S. military is preparing to replace the USS Abraham Lincoln with the USS George Washington. As part of a scheduled Middle East deployment, U.S. officials said there were growing concerns over living conditions aboard the Lincoln and the strain on the troops during the war, so they are making the switch. To talk about that and everything else going on in the Middle East is our go-to guy, retired U.S. Marine Corps intelligence officer and deputy director, former, for intelligence for the Joint Chiefs of Staff, Mark Chandler. Mark, welcome to America at Night once again.
5: McGraw, thank you. I appreciate you having me and talking tonight.
4: You got it. Let's talk about this news about the USS Abraham Lincoln. The news came out the last couple of days that there was some serious strain on these troops. It's the longest deployment by the Navy, and now the swap out. I guess this is a good move, I would think.
5: Yeah, it absolutely is a good move. The folks, the sailors on the Lincoln, have been at sea for almost 9 months, 270 days or something like that. You have to realize a typical deployment is 6 months. In the Marine Corps, we would go out on our six-month deployments on ships that we would go out there with the Navy. But when you're on those type of what we call a routine deployment, you're making port calls. You're able to get off those ships. You're able to resupply those ships in a large port. You know, so you get a break from the constant pressure that you're always on that ship, never able to go in. Now, you combine what they've been and you combine combat operations, that takes a heavy toll on the crew. Absolutely.
4: It seems like nothing was going to happen until this went public. I'm surprised they just didn't sort of make the change on their own.
5: Well, the thing with this is, and I'll be careful how I want to approach this, but as you look at the overall capabilities, you know, if you go back a couple of decades, we used to have 13 aircraft carriers. We could put carriers out there. We could rotate them in and out. But just based on the shrinking size of the U.S. military and the U.S. Navy, which in my humble opinion is vastly undersized, you know, you have to rely on limited number of ships, more time at sea. And when a combat operation kicks off, well, that's come inside of what was scheduled for a six-month rotation now becomes a nine-month rotation. So it's hard to throw combat inside this normal six-month rotation. It gets complex, and now you're seeing the negative effects of what happens like that.
4: Yeah.
5: Something similar happened when I deployed to Saudi Arabia in 1990 for Desert Shield. You know, we ended up being over there, my unit, at least 9 months because we had to wait for combat operations. So things start to change and the dynamics in there starts to affect your operational tempo.
4: A lot of people talk about supporting other troops, and oftentimes they get overlooked in situations like this. And I don't know how much attention the USS Abraham Lincoln got over the last couple of months, but clearly we need to take care of those troops, rotate them in, rotate them out, get them healthy, get them mentally stable, because being on a ship for 9 months, that is a drain, right? I mean, that's not just 9 months at work. That's 9 months of high stressful work. Tell me about life on an aircraft carrier.
5: Well,

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6: All right, coming up, stay right there. Next hour, we're going to check in with Scott Colbert, our economist. We got some news about inflation numbers, which were a little bit down. What's going on with the Dow? What's going on with the bond markets? The United States is propping up the yen. We got lots to talk to with Scott Colbert, who I think is one of the best in the business. I tried to find somebody better, couldn't do it. Scott's the best. He breaks it down so that people like you and me who didn't go to Wharton School of Business can figure it out. And then it's Thursday night. We check in with Bill Clevin. Bill on the road. He is in Sheboygan, Wisconsin. We are big in Sheboygan, Wisconsin. So wake up your mother in Sheboygan. We're talking Sheboygan to the national audience. Got a text from a guy in Utah. He didn't leave a name. We were talking about Al Gore's movie and Inconvenient Truth last night. He texts in, "My daughter wanted to see the Al Gore movie, so I took her. She asked me what I thought of it. I told her I thought it was hooey, the polite way of saying BS. She wouldn't talk to me for a year and a half." So you gotta find a way to talk to people who you disagree with politically. It's your daughter. It's your dad. It's so sad. It's just not worth it. It's your dad. It's your daughter. Find some common ground. So much more to agree on than disagree on. All right, stay right there. We'll get to all of that with Scott Colbert and Bill on the road. Text line is always open, 1-844-2-McGraw, 1-844-262-4729. We'll take phone calls in the last hour, voicemails, text messages, whenever you want. Our executive director this hour is Alex Hinton. Our engineer tonight is Richard Good. I'm McGraw-Milhaven, and this is America at Night on Westwood One.

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4: From ABC News, I'm Dave Packer. A possible change in plea in a major murder case.
5: Just weeks before his state murder trial, sources say accused CEO killer Luigi Mangione plans to plead guilty in federal court. Sources tell ABC News the dramatic announcement is set for tomorrow at a hearing in downtown Manhattan. Mangione faces two federal counts of stalking, resulting in the death of UnitedHealthcare CEO Brian Thompson, gunned down in Manhattan in 2024. Mangione also charged with second-degree murder in a state case, pleading not guilty. It's unclear how a federal plea might affect that state trial set to begin September 8th.
6: ABC's Matt Rivers. Alarming reports about dangerous conditions on board the USS Abraham Lincoln aircraft carrier, including extreme exhaustion. It's serving a record-long deployment in the Middle East, more than 250 days without a port stop. Evacuations tonight in Ohio's Hamilton County as floodwaters rise along the Whitewater River. Indiana Governor Mike Braun declaring a statewide disaster emergency today with floodwaters up to some rooftops. But it's the opposite story along the Arizona-Nevada border, where Lake Mead is now at historic low levels. The lake provides water to millions across the Southwest. Local tour guide Carlos De Leon.
7: Well, it looks pretty depressing. I came here in 1990, almost to the top. Last time it was full was 83. And, I mean, it's so drastic. All that white mark is where the water level used to be. I call it the bath ring.
6: Vandalism at the World War II Memorial in Washington, D.C. Red paint on the walls and something poured into the fountain that made it bubble. Scott Wimpfer traveled from Minnesota to visit the memorial, saying the vandalism felt personal.
8: It is a World War II monument. It's to all the people who died and fought and sacrificed for our country.
6: You're listening to ABC News.
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6: U.S. Border Patrol staged a joint operation with Mexican Army and National Guard troops. First Assistant U.S. Attorney for the District of New Mexico, Ryan Ellison, says the designation essentially gives him a new tool.
10: And with this new designation, federal prosecutors in New Mexico, in Texas, and across our country can pursue the Juarez cartel and its associates with the full force of federal law, charge them with a serious federal crime, and put them in federal prison for a significant period of time.
6: A United flight about to take off at Chicago's O'Hare Airport suddenly aborted when pilots reported 2 blown tires. ABC's Will Reeve.
11: The terrifying emergency on takeoff at Chicago's busy O'Hare Airport.
12: 455 is rejecting a takeoff. No assistance required at this time. Standby for additional.

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5: Coming to you from the heart of the nation, this is America at Night with McGraw-Millhaven.
6: All right, stay right there. We got Bill on the Road is coming up here in mere moments. Anybody see the Field of Dreams game tonight on Major League Baseball? It was really cool. It was, they had the players come out of the cornfield. They built Dyersville, Iowa, is where they filmed the movie, right? Field of Dreams. And the last couple of years, Major League Baseball has played a game there, and they built a field on the actual field, a real Major League Baseball field. And then this year, they built, it seems like they built somewhat of a permanent structure in the outfield. And the original movie field is sort of, you can play catch, and it's a much more small, it's a field, but nowhere near, you know, they don't have seating and all those types of things. Looks like it's a whole complex. Looks like they've turned it into like a Little League complex as well. But it was, they had the players come out, and then they had the Hall of Famers come out. And I got to tell you, it was really a lot of fun. You know, I've never been to Dyersville, Iowa. It's on the bucket list. A buddy of mine went there and scooped up some dirt and gave me a little plastic, you know, cup of dirt from Dyersville, Iowa. It's amazing how that movie, all these years later, when did the movie come out? 1989, 1990? And all these years later, what is that, 35 years ago? It still is still about fathers and sons and baseball and dreaming. And, oh, man, gives you goosebumps. It was really fun to watch. If you get a chance, at least watch some of that pregame ceremony. It was really kind of exciting. And Don, I didn't know this. I didn't know Don. I know Don Mattingly is the manager of the Phillies. I didn't know Don Mattingly's son is the general manager of the Phillies. So his son hired his dad to be the manager of the Phillies. By the way, the Phillies won the game 7-1. So there you go. That's it. Stay right there. We're going to check back in with Bill on the Road. He's in Sheboygan, Wisconsin. Stay right there. America at Night, back in a moment.
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2: ABC News, I'm Dave Blacker. A possible change in a plea in a major murder case.
3: Just weeks before his state murder trial, sources say accused CEO killer Luigi Mangione plans to plead guilty in federal court. Sources tell ABC News the dramatic announcement is set for tomorrow at a hearing in downtown Manhattan.
2: ABC's Matt Rivers. Alarming reports about dangerous conditions on board the USS Abraham Lincoln aircraft carrier, including extreme exhaustion. It's serving a record-long deployment in the Middle East, more than 250 days without a port stop. Evacuations tonight in Ohio's Hamilton County as floodwaters rise along the Whitewater River. And Indiana Governor Mike Braun declaring a statewide disaster emergency today with floodwaters up to some rooftops. Vandalism at the World War II Memorial in Washington, D.C. Red paint on the walls and something poured into the fountain that made it bubble. Crews could be seen washing the paint this evening and trying to remove the suds. This is ABC News.
4: WSVA's local AccuWeather there for Harrisonburg and the Shenandoah Valley. Partly cloudy, humid, a thunderstorm in parts of the area tonight. The low down to 67. For Friday, still warm and humid with a couple of showers and a thunderstorm. A mix of clouds and sun by the afternoon, though, the high of 82. Partly sunny, humid, and afternoon thunderstorm Saturday, the high 81. Still humid Sunday with clouds and sun and a spotty afternoon thunderstorm, the high up to 90 Sunday. I'm AccuWeather meteorologist Jason Caterina on WSVA.

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3: All right, that's going to do it for hour number two, Sheboygan, Wisconsin. Who knew? All right, coming up next hour, we're going to check in with open phones. It's all about open phones. We've got quite a number of text messages and voicemails. I did get a letter or a text message from Scott. Remember Scott, who we banned from the phones, and then I banned him from the voicemails, and I have since lifted the ban on the texts. And a lot of people were, you know, we had a big debate over whether or not I should let him back on the show or not. I got a text from him tonight that says, I might read a book. I think the magic words. I might read a book, pick up a book, turn off the news, stop going down rabbit holes. And so if Scott's going to pick up a book, I think as of now, I am fully lifting the moratorium on Scott. Scott will be allowed to call back into the show starting now, because I think he has shown a commitment to at least try and change. I think I'm excited. Progress. It was a long standoff, but I think we found common ground. So, Scott, I'll send in the paperwork, and you can start calling in as of tonight. So maybe Scott will call in later tonight. Stay right there. Who knows? Inquiring minds want to find out. Our executive director is Alex Hinton, right?
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7: 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Sometime during the first week of June, a residential construction site in the Penn Laird area of the county was broken into. Numerous items were stolen from the location, including a large amount of lumber, which was mostly 2x4s of different lengths. The total loss and damages from this crime are estimated at over $3,500. 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Again, that number for Crime Solvers is 540-574-5050. 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
1: WSVA's local AccuWeather weather for Harrisonburg and the Shenandoah Valley. Through the overnight hours, it remains partly cloudy and humid with a thunderstorm in parts of the area, the low reaching 67. Later Friday, still humid with a couple of showers and a thunderstorm, a mix of clouds and sun by the afternoon, the high 82. Partly sunny, humid with an afternoon thunderstorm Saturday, the high 81. And hot and humid Sunday with clouds and sun and a spotty afternoon thunderstorm, the high of 90. I'm AccuWeather meteorologist Jason Katarina on WSVA.
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0: Memorial, the National Mall, vandals hitting it with graffiti and bubbles. It's become a serious problem. Also, the latest from the world of baseball. A lot of records are being set. What are they? We'll dive into that with a little sports shorts here in the first hour. I'm Kate Delaney, but first we roll into the rundown here on America Tonight. Yeah, just when you think your plane is okay, a United flight headed for Phoenix aborted takeoff after a tire blew, forcing passengers to get off of that flight, where they then are on the tarmac and ultimately have to be re-racked. It was flight 455 from O'Hare, and this is what the pilot ultimately said when he heard this from the tower.
1: 455 is rejecting the takeoff. No assistance required at this time. Stand by for additional.
2: Definitely blew a tire.
0: Yeah, it just couldn't make it back to the terminal. So all 161 customers and six crew members used air stairs to get off the plane, to get on that tarmac. Buses then shuttled them back to the terminal. There was no injuries, no reports of that, but passengers and crew boarded another flight, and they landed in Phoenix just before 7:30 p.m. So it was a scary moment. There's no doubt about that. But It didn't end in any disaster because of when it happened, and just added up to another flightmare as we start off the show that way. All right, from flightmares, we leap to a different kind of nightmare, and it's what is happening on the long deployment of the USS Lincoln. My husband was in the Navy, and he was on the Stennis and spent one time 9 months out in the Mediterranean, and he said, boy, 9 months seemed like an eternity, but can you imagine 200 plus days? And that's the problem. The problem is with some of the conditions on the aircraft carrier, and what ultimately is happening when someone just jumped overboard the other day. So the Secretary of Defense, Pete Hegseth, was asked about the problems, and here's what he said.
3: Completely misrepresented. Listen, we make sure that every ship, every crew, every captain has everything we can provide them at every single moment. Some deployments are longer than others, and I have more respect and gratitude for those sailors than anybody.
0: Yeah, so more details on that. It was a sailor who went overboard off the Lincoln, and the mental health, the concern for the crew is happening on that ship because of, again, that extended deployment. But you heard there what Pete Hegseth said, and that they're all over this. So I think a lot of family members, a lot of other people are really happy to hear that, and now there is another ship that's on the way, so that's the good news there to alleviate some of the problems that they're facing. All right, it is a problem when you walk out the door and you're just immediately slammed, like you feel like you're in an oven, right? We understand that it's

0: we understand that it's summertime, but a lot of people are feeling that blast, but none more than the people in Paris. Imagine the Americans, and there are plenty of tourists that go there, that thought this was the perfect time to go and see Paris, but it is the worst. I mean, people are cooling off in public fountains. Things are shut down early still, including the Louvre and the Eiffel Tower. So some people are trying to re-rack plans of that bucket list trip because of the continuation of the really insane temperatures that they're feeling there. All right, I mentioned this at the top about the World War II Memorial. I can't imagine desecrating that. It is a sight to behold. I certainly have spent time among the monuments. I feel fortunate to have done that many times in my life. But part of that memorial on the National Mall, just covered in soapy bubbles and red graffiti, the U.S. Park Police are investigating it. And the red graffiti spelled out "clean hands, dirty cash" beneath the arch, and red and green paint was splattered on some of the stonework there. It affected, you know, the fountain was affected because of the bubble bath water that spilled over. And there are a lot of tourists because this is a big tourist month. So curious tourists and commuters were kind of gawking from behind police lines. And National Guard members yelled at people who strayed too close to the memorial. And the Interior Department said in a written statement that vandalism that occurred is an utter disgrace and will not be tolerated. Our U.S. Park Police are on the scene and the investigation is ongoing. The public should know we will find the person responsible for this. Workers showed up shortly after 6 o'clock on Thursday to remove the graffiti and do what they could to clean up the area. I mean, listen, you had tourists again, like I said, who go to visit those areas. In fact, in the Washington Post, there was a woman who was visiting from Florida who was quoted as saying, "It's very juvenile and ridiculous, but when she saw the spray paint, she said it was just completely disrespectful." And I agree. I mean, that's distasteful, especially for the people that it's there to honor, the people who served. So shame on the idiots who did that. I hope they do find them, because now the memorial had to be blocked off with yellow police tape and a bunch of like 11 government cars, including some of the park police, parked on the sidewalk. And tourists say they're disappointed that they couldn't go and see the World War II Memorial, which I have to say is a really cool, amazing memorial. A great time to go and see all of them is to take a nighttime tour there. And that's one of those areas that it really gets you. It really does when you look at it. So, again, shame on the people that decided that they were going to do that to that, again, a memorial that was honoring people who should be honored for what they sacrificed. The Powerball, yes, jumping to that, $1 billion. There was one ticket that was somebody in Illinois who won the Powerball. And we might not ever know who that person is because they can be anonymous if they choose to do it. But they bought it at a Hy-Vee gas station, which, by the way, that gas station, because they had the winning ticket, they get $500,000 cash bonus for selling the jackpot winning ticket. The winner, like I said, hasn't been identified, can be anonymous in Illinois because every state is different. Some of the states, they won't let you be anonymous. And do you think the person is going to get lump sum payments over 29 years, or get a lump sum rather? I would think I would take the lump sum of $450.5 million. That seems like a good thing to do. By the way, it was Quincy, a Hy-Vee gas station in Quincy, about 100 miles west of Springfield in western Illinois. All right, so we've just scratched the surface. Coming up, dollars and cents or no cents. That's on the flip with me, Kate Delaney.
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0: Port call. ABC senior Pentagon reporter Louis Martinez.
1: Essentially, the carrier has been on 24-hour combat operations. Yes, there was a lull in the fighting with the ceasefires and all that, but what we really have seen is that every day, continual operations, planes taking off on combat missions, on training missions, the ship sometimes even came under attack.
0: Sources telling ABC News alleged CEO killer Luigi Mangione could change his plea to guilty as early as Friday, with his state trial just weeks away. President Trump's hand-picked Kennedy Center board voting to close the center for 2 years for renovations. And according to Democratic Congresswoman Joyce Beatty, the board's also moving forward with adding Trump's name back somewhere on the building. This is ABC News.
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5: WSVA's local AccuWeather for Harrisonburg and the Shenandoah Valley. Through the overnight hours, it remains partly cloudy and humid with a thunderstorm in parts of the area, the low reaching 67. Later Friday, still humid with a couple of showers and a thunderstorm, a mix of clouds and sun by the afternoon, the high 82. Partly sunny, humid with an afternoon thunderstorm Saturday, the high 81. And hot and humid Sunday with clouds and sun and a spotty afternoon thunderstorm, the high of 90. I'm AccuWeather meteorologist Jason Katarina on WSVA.
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0: August is Spinal Muscular Atrophy, or SMA, Awareness Month, a time dedicated to highlighting the urgent need for early diagnosis, ongoing research, and support. Spinal muscular atrophy is a genetic disease that disrupts how the body supports healthy muscle function, ultimately leading to progressive and debilitating muscle weakness. With us, and we are thrilled to have her, is Dr. Manisha Korb, neuromuscular specialist at Palm Beach Neurology. Doctor, thanks so much for coming on.
1: Thanks so much for having me here today. I'm excited to be here partnering with Genentech to help raise awareness about spinal muscular atrophy as a paid spokesperson.
0: Dr. Korb, for those who aren't familiar, what exactly is spinal muscular atrophy, or SMA, and how is it diagnosed?
1: Spinal muscular atrophy, or SMA, is a rare genetic condition that causes a loss of a protein in the body that is used to support the health of muscles in the body. And so that can look different from person to person, depending on the age of onset of symptoms and the type of mutation that a person is born with. So for infants, they may have very severe difficulty with breathing and swallowing and meeting their motor milestones, such as sitting, crawling, standing, or walking. And for those who it presents later in life, where it's in childhood or adolescence, they may achieve those motor milestones, but they may lose the ability to do them over time, where they get weak.

0: weaker and weaker, and they revert from walking to having to use a wheelchair later in life. Now, it's diagnosed with a simple genetic blood test, and that can be done with your doctor's office. It's also available in prenatal screening and newborn screening.
1: So how does SMA specifically impact a person's daily routine and their overall sense of independence?
0: Yes, so depending on the age of onset and the type of gene mutation severity that they have, they may have trouble with simple tasks such as breathing and swallowing in the more severe cases. But in milder cases, they may be okay with those. Those parts may be preserved, but they may have trouble using their hands, using their legs. So, for example, getting dressed in the morning or preparing food or driving, those things may be impaired. But one thing I want to mention it doesn't do is it does not affect your ability to think or to learn or to have meaningful relationships.
1: So the treatment landscape has evolved, Doc, over the years, as you know, in how we treat rare diseases, especially SMA. Can you tell us about Evrysdi? What are some of the considerations you have when recommending it to your patients?
0: For a long time, the only methods we had to treat SMA were with supportive therapies, things like physical therapy and ambulatory assistive devices, which still play a major role in how we manage SMA now. But in the last 10 years, there have been massive leaps in the space of disease-modifying therapies. So those are therapies that are treating the root cause of the gene mutation and helping change the overall course of the disease. The one I want to highlight today is called Evrysdi, also called risdiplam. This is the first orally administered medication that is FDA approved, and it's for all ages of SMA, infants, children, and adults. It works by restoring that protein that's deficient and helping the muscles sustain their function over time and slowing down disease, stabilizing it, and in some cases, even allowing the person to get stronger and meet motor milestones. But with all medications, we have to think about side effects. In adults, the most common side effects are fever, diarrhea, and rash. But as this is an oral medication, it can provide a more consistent and daily routine for patients who are looking for something that allows them to have that flexibility.
1: For our listeners who might be navigating an SMA diagnosis in their own family, what is the most important piece of advice or hope you can share with them today? And where can our listeners go to learn more?
0: Well, SMA is something that someone is born with and carries as a lifelong condition. It doesn't have to limit them or define them in everything that they do and everything that they want to achieve. I've seen many patients with SMA who are able to achieve advanced degrees, become doctors, lawyers, or business owners, and they can have meaningful relationships and their own families. So if they have access to a disease-modifying therapy, they can, again, change the overall course of their disease and hopefully prevent that overall progression, slow things down, and maybe even get stronger, sustain those motor functions for longer. So I encourage people to visit Evrysdi.com for more information and talk to their healthcare providers.
1: Dr. Manisha Korb, neuromuscular specialist at Palm Beach Neurology, thanks so much for coming on.
0: Thanks so much for having me.
2: All right. Some really great information there, that's for sure. We move from for your health to something of a completely different sort. Think about this. A 75-hour luxury train ride through the outback in Australia. Is it worth a $5,000 ticket? Yeah, that's a mic drop. I think it's kind of a mic drop, so because it's not cheap, right? That's the price of a cabin for three nights on the Gone Experience. And I did look at video of it. I have to say it is kind of mind-blowing. People are just relaxing on sofas, playing board games, reading a book, staring out the giant windows that run the length of the car. There's Wi-Fi on board, but like mobile coverage, it's unavailable in the most remote sections of the outback, which is really the entire trip. So you're not doing FaceTime with anybody. It's a throwback is what it is. It's a throwback to jump on that train and to go and see the outback that way. Of course, it has limited seats and runs, and sometimes people are booking their reservations years ahead of time. and people have the money. I mean, despite the price tag, the demand is incredibly high because it's a once-in-a-lifetime thing. Think about that. The

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0: In parts of the area tonight, the low down to 67. For Friday, still warm and humid with a couple of showers and a thunderstorm. A mix of clouds and sun by the afternoon, though, the high of 82. Partly sunny, humid, and afternoon thunderstorm Saturday, the high 81. Still humid Sunday with clouds and sun and a spotty afternoon thunderstorm, the high up to 90 Sunday. I'm AccuWeather, the meteorologist Jason Caterina on WSVA.
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0: I think it's always
1: and because anybody who runs against J.D. Vance will say, do you want Trump 2.0?
0: Yeah.
1: And if the economy, if prices have not gotten to the point of where they should be, and Trump, for example, keeps doing what he is doing, which has lost his base on Iran, he's doing it with the Strait of Hormuz. Wall of steel, wall of steel. You got on Fox News, all the ex-generals around there saying, well, it's a blockade. We can keep Iran out of it, but we still have hardly any ships moving through the Strait of Hormuz. They still control that. They all got to do is fire off a missile. Doesn't matter whether they have a navy or an army. If they can shoot a missile, the boats aren't going to go through. That's the problem.
0: Mm-hmm.
1: And everyone knows it. It's self-evident, but the president has to do that. And then when it came out yesterday about the Kennedy Center again, well, he's sneaking his name in there. You know, the basic repairs done by Donald Trump. People didn't vote for him for that.
0: No.
1: They voted for him to get prices down, to open the border. No, that was Biden's job, to open the border, to close the border, and to be strong on foreign relations.
0: Mm-hmm. Yeah.
1: And right now, he's lost his base. You don't see them. The influencers are gone on social media, cheerleading his every move. That's a problem. When they go quiet and when Republicans go quiet, that's how you know there's a problem. They'll still defend Trump, but they've gone quiet in defending prices and Iran. Gone.
0: Well,
1: except for the fact that, well, at least he went in and he's put them back, which is true. But the fact that he's attempting to manage the war is the thing that is just infuriating Republicans right now.
0: Right.
1: That's a problem. And DeSantis doesn't have any of that baggage. J.D. Vance would.
0: Yeah.
1: We are Red Eye Radio.
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0: We are on our radio. He is Eric Carly, and I'm Gary McNamara. Wow. Coming up following the bottom of the hour, we will hear from a Democratic congressman who actually admits what we have been saying, but I don't believe that was his intention. And a great article written, because somebody brought it up the other day. Some Democrat brought it up the other day. We need to be more like Norway. They haven't been paying attention the last few years. That argument has been thrown out completely. And it's funny because I was reading this one article on it from Advocates for Self-Government, Economic Liberty. And it says, no, Norway is not some Democrat socialist paradise. And the subheadline, I kept reading, Texas claims half the middle class paychecks leaving. I go, Texas? I read it like five times. Texas? What's Texas? I'm getting to be old. It said taxes. Texas. Taxes, yes. Claim half the middle class.
1: Yeah.
0: I was just like, and I didn't just read it a second time or a third time or a fourth time. It was a fifth time before I figured out what the hell was going on.
1: Well, you got to go at it every time, I guess. It's more get your glasses.
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3: ABC News, I'm Dave Packer. Growing concerns over conditions and stress levels aboard the USS Abraham Lincoln after a staggering 250 days at sea, including more than 200 consecutive days without a single port call. ABC senior Pentagon reporter Louis Martinez.
4: Essentially, the carrier has been on 24-hour combat operations. Yes, there was a lull in the fighting with the ceasefires and all that, but what we really have seen is that every day, continual operations, planes taking off on combat missions, on training missions. The ship sometimes even came under attack.
3: Sources telling ABC News alleged CEO killer Luigi Mangione could change his plea to guilty as early as Friday, with his state trial just weeks away. President Trump's hand-picked Kennedy Center board voting to close the center for 2 years for renovations. And according to Democratic Congresswoman Joyce Beatty, the board's also moving forward with adding Trump's name back somewhere on the building. This is ABC News.
5: WSVA's local AccuWeather weather for Harrisonburg and the Shenandoah Valley. Partly cloudy, humid, a thunderstorm in parts of the area tonight. The low down to 67. For Friday, still warm and humid with a couple of showers and a thunderstorm. A mix of clouds and sun by the afternoon, though, the high of 82. Partly sunny, humid, and afternoon thunderstorm Saturday, the high 81. Still humid Sunday with clouds and sun and a spotty afternoon thunderstorm, the high up to 90 Sunday. I'm AccuWeather meteorologist Jason Caterina on WSVA.
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4: 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Okay, just picking it up to see it. 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
1: ABC News, I'm Dave Blacker. A possible change in a plea in a major murder case.
2: Just weeks before his state murder trial, sources say accused CEO killer Luigi Mangione plans to plead guilty in federal court. Sources tell ABC News the dramatic announcement is set for tomorrow at a hearing in downtown Manhattan.
1: ABC's Matt Rivers. Alarming reports about dangerous conditions on board the USS Abraham Lincoln aircraft carrier, including extreme exhaustion. It's serving a record-long deployment in the Middle East, more than 250 days without a port stop. Evacuations tonight in Ohio's Hamilton County as floodwaters rise along the Whitewater River. And Indiana Governor Mike Braun declaring a statewide disaster emergency today with floodwaters up to some rooftops. Vandalism at the World War II Memorial in Washington, D.C. Red paint on the walls and something poured into the fountain that made it bubble. Crews could be seen washing the paint this evening and trying to remove the suds. This is ABC News.
3: WSVA's local AccuWeather for Harrisonburg and the Shenandoah Valley. Partly cloudy, humid, a thunderstorm in parts of the area tonight. The low down to 67. For Friday, still warm and humid with a couple of showers and a thunderstorm. A mix of clouds and sun by the afternoon, though, the high of 82. Partly sunny, humid, and afternoon thunderstorm Saturday, the high 81. Still humid Sunday with clouds and sun and a spotty afternoon thunderstorm, the high up to 90 Sunday. I'm AccuWeather meteorologist Jason Caterina on WSVA.

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0: We are Red Eye Radio. He's there, Carly, and I'm Gary McNamara. So I thought I was just going through social media, and I saw this post, and I thought to myself, oh, okay, this shows you where we are in the United States. And I realized, no, it doesn't. It's like salary needed to live comfortably in the United States. A single adult, $89,000. National average, $93,000. Two working adults and two children, $190,000. A bourbon collector, $647,000.
1: A bourbon collector.
0: I have no idea whether those figures are accurate or not. I think that was the setup.
1: Yeah,
0: and I'm sitting there going, yeah. Oh, really? Okay, what about the bourbon collector at the end?
1: I saw where Jim Gaffigan, I had seen some clips on YouTube. He started his own bourbon company. Or he came out with his own bourbon. I don't know if it's a company, but maybe there might be a company making his bourbon for him. But I didn't even know the guy drank. And so he did a whole stand-up special on bourbon. But then I saw the other day the headline where he won, like, best new bourbon or something at some bourbon awards. I didn't know they had bourbon awards. I have no clue what I'm doing on bourbon. First of all, I don't drink, but I don't know what I'm doing on wine, bourbon. I wouldn't know a good bourbon from, you know, a bad bourbon.
0: I'll come clean here.
1: Yeah.
0: I've never had a glass of bourbon. I've never had a glass of scotch.
1: I've had a taste of both, because my son, who's very knowledgeable, and he doesn't drink it, but he worked for a restaurant company, and it was on Christmas Eve one year. He says, "Okay, here's the difference," and then I still didn't get it. It's like, I just don't care enough about it. Probably.
0: That's like when somebody told me, they said, "You just haven't smoked a good cigar."
1: No.
0: And they gave me a real good cigar. It was not Cuban.
1: Yeah.
0: They gave me with this, and I just tried it, and I just went, no. I will always be a second-hand cigar smoker.
1: Yeah.
0: If I'm out golfing, it's people go, you want a cigar? No, I don't think so. But you mind if I smoke it? No, I love the smell. I'm a second-hand cigar smoker. And this goes back about 20 years ago, the people I used to golf with all the time.
1: Yeah.
0: Gary doesn't smoke cigars? No, he's a second-hand cigar smoker.
1: Yeah.
0: It's like, that and diesel. Not anymore diesel, but the old diesel smell.
1: Oh, man. Yeah. No, that's... I love the smell of diesel.
0: I know.
1: I love the smell of diesel in the morning. Smells like victory.
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3: ABC News, I'm Dave Packer. Growing concerns over conditions and stress levels aboard the USS Abraham Lincoln after a staggering 250 days at sea, including more than 200 consecutive days without a single port call. ABC senior Pentagon reporter Louis Martinez.
4: Essentially, the carrier has been on 24-hour combat operations. Yes, there was a lull in the fighting with the ceasefires and all that, but what we really have seen is that every day, continual operations, planes taking off on combat missions, on training missions, the ship, sometimes even...

0: came under attack.
1: Sources telling ABC News alleged CEO killer Luigi Mangione could change his plea to guilty as early as Friday, with his state trial just weeks away. President Trump's hand-picked Kennedy Center board voting to close the center for 2 years for renovations. And according to Democratic Congresswoman Joyce Beatty, the board's also moving forward with adding Trump's name back somewhere on the building. This is ABC News.
2: WSVA's local AccuWeather for Harrisonburg and the Shenandoah Valley. Partly cloudy, humid, a thunderstorm in parts of the area tonight. The low down to 67. For Friday, still warm and humid with a couple of showers and a thunderstorm. A mix of clouds and sun by the afternoon, though, the high of 82. Partly sunny, humid, and afternoon thunderstorm Saturday, the high 81. Still humid Sunday with clouds and sun and a spotty afternoon thunderstorm, the high up to 90 Sunday. I'm AccuWeather meteorologist Jason Caterina on WSVA.
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1: The dog days of summer will continue in much of the country over the weekend. ABC News meteorologist Jeff Smith.
2: From Kansas to Kentucky, we have extreme heat warnings in effect. Heat index values up to around 110 degrees. And this dangerous heat wave will continue into the weekend in places like Oklahoma City and Nashville. Triple digit actual high temperatures.
1: Large parts of Europe, including the UK and France, are also facing their fifth heat wave of the year, threatening to break records in southern Europe. The Justice Department has released the results of an investigation into two California women's prisons, saying it outlines longstanding patterns of sexual misconduct by staff, inadequate safeguards in place, and reporting failures at both facilities. First Assistant U.S. Attorney Bill Essaley says that this report is a sign the state needs to do more to protect these populations.
3: California owes a legal and moral duty to safeguard prisoners in their custody.
1: A Washington state judge has ordered the online prediction market Kalshi to cease most operations statewide, alleging the company violated the state's gambling act by running an illegal gambling operation. While Kalshi disagrees with the decision, some Seattle people like Alex Lopez are on the judge's side.
4: I've seen my friends lose a lot of money on stuff they weren't thinking too much about because they thought they were going to make a bunch. It's kind of like crypto, so it's basically gambling just like any of the other ones.
1: Now, Kalshi also faces a number of investigations in other cities like Baltimore, New York. I'm Sherry Preston, ABC News.
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7: WSVA's local AccuWeather for Harrisonburg and the Shenandoah Valley. Through the overnight hours, it remains partly cloudy and humid with a thunderstorm in parts of the area, the low reaching 67. Later Friday, still humid with a couple of showers and a thunderstorm, a mix of clouds and sun by the afternoon, the high 82. Partly sunny, humid with an afternoon thunderstorm Saturday, the high 81. And hot and humid Sunday with clouds and sun and a spotty afternoon thunderstorm, the high of 90. I'm AccuWeather meteorologist Jason Katarina on WSVA.
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9: This is America in the Morning from Westwood One. Good morning, I'm John Trout. It's Friday, August 14th, 2026. Here's what's coming up on America in the Morning.
10: After more than 8 months at sea and problems aboard the USS Abraham Lincoln,
11: this is an outrage.
10: Some relief may be coming. I'm Jim Roop.
12: She's been a role model to millions and millions of young women.
13: The Trump administration is losing a beloved member. I'm Joan Jones.
14: The handpicked board of the Kennedy Center has voted to move forward with a 2-year closure to allow for renovation work called for by President Trump. Jennifer King, Washington.
15: A ruling in a case involving the Trump administration and Harvard. I'm Clayton Neville.
16: The biggest obstacles to President Donald Trump's executive order on vaccines may be the logistical challenges. I'm Lisa Dwyer.
17: Luigi Mangione is expected to plead guilty in the federal case accusing him of stalking and killing UnitedHealthcare CEO Brian Thompson. I'm Mike Hempen.
9: All ahead on America in the Morning. now 7 past. The more than 5,000 sailors aboard the problem-plagued USS Abraham Lincoln, stationed near the Persian Gulf for months, may soon be getting some relief following congressional

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0: Washington beef facility, according to a Tyson Foods news release. The company says capacity from the Illinois and Utah facilities will be shifted to other Tyson locations. It's 24 after. When we return on America in the Morning, the latest vaccine controversy out of D.C. after these messages.
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2: 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This week's new White House directives on vaccines seems to be causing some controversy where it comes to the vaccination process. Correspondent Lisa Dwyer explains.
3: The biggest obstacles to President Donald Trump's executive order on vaccines may be the logistical challenges it poses for U.S. parents, health providers, and drug makers. Earlier this week, President Trump said the plan is to separate childhood vaccinations.
4: At 1 year, you should have five separate visits for vaccines rather than getting them all in the same day.
3: Health experts say vaccination rates are likely to fall because parents will need to take children to more appointments. There is also concern over the financial cost. Vaccine makers will need to build new manufacturing plants capable of producing millions of extra doses. Individual shots have not been marketed separately in the U.S. for decades. I'm Lisa Dwyer.
2: The U.S. federal court in Manhattan will be the scene today when Luigi Mangione, charged with the killing of a health insurance executive, is expected to plead guilty. Correspondent Mike Hempen reports the plea will resolve the federal case 1 month before Mangione is expected to face New York State charges on murder next month.
5: A source tells the Associated Press that Luigi Mangione is expected to plead guilty as early as Friday in the federal case accusing him of stalking and killing United Healthcare CEO Brian Thompson. The person speaking anonymously also says it's possible Mangione could change his mind. He's expected to attend a hearing Friday in the case. Mangione is accused of shooting Thompson outside a New York City hotel in December 2024. His lawyers and spokespeople for the Justice Department and Manhattan federal prosecutors have declined to comment. I'm Mike Hempen.
2: America in the Morning for Friday, August 14th, 2026 is produced by Jeff McKay. I'm John Trout. This is Westwood One.
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2: ABC News, I'm Sherry Preston. A plea deal to be discussed today in Luigi Mangione's federal case in the killing of UnitedHealthcare CEO Brian Thompson. Mangione also facing state charges, says ABC legal analyst Brian Buckmeyer.
3: Mangione's facing stalking charges in the federal case and murder and gun charges in the state case. It might come from the same set of facts, but those are different charges. Mm-hmm. And that's not how double jeopardy works. Yes, it's from the same set of facts, but he is technically facing different charges in two different jurisdictions. That's not double jeopardy.
2: Military officials are pushing back on reports of the Navy Times and Stars and Stripes that say several sailors have tried to go overboard the USS Abraham Lincoln because of record-long deployments. Defense Secretary Pete Hegseth says the reports are completely misrepresented. Forecasters say more than a foot of rain fell Wednesday in parts of Indiana, leading to the flash floods and water rescues. Indiana Governor Mike Braun declaring a state disaster emergency. This is ABC News.
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4: We have an accident in Albemarle County this morning. This is on Route 20 near Marshall Manor. Expect delays. Northbound and southbound lanes are 20 are closed. That accident near the interchange with Route 874. And if you're seeing it and we're not saying it, call the WSBA Traffic and News Tip Line 540-214-2500 and let us know.
5: WSVA's local AccuWeather for Harrisonburg and the Shenandoah Valley. Humid with a couple of showers and a thunderstorm today. A mix of clouds and sun this afternoon, the high up to 80. Cloudy with a shower in spots tonight. Some fog forming late. It remains humid, the low 66. Saturday, partly sunny, still humid, a thunderstorm in the afternoon, the high of 81. Humid again Sunday with clouds and sun and an afternoon thunderstorm. Warmer, though, the high up to 86 Sunday. I'm AccuWeather meteorologist Jason Caterina on WSVA.
4: We have mostly cloudy skies and 70 here at News Talk 92.1 and 550 WSVA. 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
6: For News Talk 92.1 and 550 WSVA, I'm Lyndon Kaiser. A trial date has been set for the Page County man who was arrested in the spring in connection with a bomb investigation. WSVA's Carolyn Unger reports.
7: According to online records, a judge set a November 16th trial date for Russell Timothy Rothka of Stanley during a hearing Wednesday in Page County Circuit Court. The 40-year-old Rothka was indicted earlier this month on two felony counts of creating and using explosives in connection with an incident on May 16th at a home in the 1400 block of Lucas Hollow Road. Deputies discovered Rothka's vehicle while searching the area and secured the neighborhood after spotting what appeared to be an explosive device inside. Bomb technicians and an explosive canine retrieved the suspected device and rendered it safe. For WSVA News, I'm Carolyn Unger.
6: Thank you, Carolyn. Paving and milling operations that began yesterday in the city of Harrisonburg will continue through next week. Officials say the project underway on Monument Avenue is scheduled to be completed by next Wednesday, August 19th. Delays should be expected in the area as lane closures are required from 7 to 5 each day of paving operations. And as always, drivers are asked to travel cautiously around the work zone. Researchers at UVA Health say they've identified an FDA-approved drug that may reverse brain changes linked to post-operative delirium in older surgery patients. Lead researcher Dr. Nadia Lunardi says the study found delirium may leave an epigenetic memory in the brain, helping explain long-term cognitive problems some patients experience after surgery.
8: We're seeing patients that have cognitive vulnerabilities. Because of their age, they are predisposed to developing sudden loss of cognitive function.
6: Lunardi says the molecular changes appear to be reversible as

0: the drug restored many of those changes and improved cognitive function in a mouse model. However, more study is needed before results can be applied to human patients. The State Fair of West Virginia is now underway. Governor Patrick Morrisey says from agriculture and entertainment to great food and West Virginia traditions, there's something for everyone.
1: I can tell you that from personal experience, having been at the fair many, many a time. You might want to check out the livestock shows, visit the Dairy Birthing Center, or you might want to learn more about West Virginia agriculture at Heritage Corner.
0: The fair runs through a week from Saturday, the 22nd, in Fairley, which is just south of Lewisburg in Greenbrier County. And finally, Governor Abigail Spanberger has ordered that the U.S. and Virginia flags be flown at half-staff on all state and local buildings and grounds in memory and respect of Appomattox County Deputy Burley Duval III, who died in the line of duty and whose sacrifice represents the epitome of service. According to the order, Duval was struck by a vehicle and killed along the roadway while responding to a multi-vehicle crash. Spanberger stated that the entire Commonwealth of Virginia acknowledges Duval's bravery, commitment to duty, and sacrifice. Flags shall be lowered at sunrise today and remain at half staff until sunset. For News Talk 92.1 and 550 WSVA, I'm Lyndon Kaiser.
2: Thank you, Lyndon. WSVA time is now 5:36. Good morning. Welcome into early mornings for a Friday morning. It's August the 14th. I'm Frank Welt, along with Lyndon Kaiser in the WSBA newsroom. How was the Rockingham County Fair last evening?
0: Oh, it was fantastic. It was a great evening for, I mean, maybe a little humid, but it was great, though. We had a great time out there. It didn't stop anybody.
2: I thought about you as I was mowing the yard, and it's a nice evening to mow the yard, too, I guess, for what that's worth.
0: It wasn't raining and blowing you away, so.
2: Not quite as exciting, or you don't see quite as much as you do at the fair. Sometimes you're surprised about what you see at the fair. But that's another story for another day.
0: Indeed.
2: Remember when you used to go to the mall to do people watching?
0: Yeah.
2: Yeah.
0: For sure.
2: Yeah. So
0: there would always be people sitting there on the bench. And sometimes you would be that person.
2: That's right. So, but I'm glad you had a good time and everything went well.
0: Yeah, it was fantastic. I love talking to all the FFA kids and to hear what they'd been up to. And the way they articulate the sacrifice and the responsibility and the things that they've learned that really are lessons that they're going to carry in for the rest of their life.
2: Yeah.
0: It really kind of takes you aback a little bit. So it was great.
2: And I've said this many times on the air and off the air. You'll never meet a group of people, I don't think, who are better speakers for so early in their life than some of the members of the FFA that we interview on a regular basis. So, yeah, they do a good job in public speaking and things like that, and they work hard what leads up, really, for a lot of them tomorrow night, in the case of the Rockingham County Fair, and the sale of their animals tomorrow evening. So anyway, Rockingham County Fair continues today and, of course, tomorrow. And we will be talking with Rebecca, the general manager of the fair, coming up a little later this morning at about 7:35. Coming up next, we'll update you on our local AccuWeather forecast.
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0: Las Vegas was built for stars. And on August 22nd, two of boxing's biggest take center stage. Rolly Romero never follows the script.
1: This is my game.
0: Teofimo Lopez has never needed one.
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0: For years, they've had plenty to say.
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0: But with world championship gold on the line, can they back it?
1: Teo, I'm here. I'm going all in.
0: It's time to put up or shut up. Rolly Romero versus Teofimo Lopez, August 22nd.
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2: Time for us to take a look at the birthday list here on WSBA. Happy birthday wishes going out to Dr. Tom Burgess, celebrating a birthday today. Happy birthday, Tom. Happy birthday to David Price, to Mary Coleman, and to Ray Hummel, Mary Lou Wagner, and Peggy Kaufman. Happy birthday to Bob Manning, to Travis Hutchinson, to Mark Schaefer, and to Mary Russell. Today is Kate Ramsey's birthday, John Lunsford, Tom Pettit, Lori Hudson, Caitlin Summers, Lisa May, Terry Turner, Anne Marie Nelson, Howard Holler, and happy birthday to Stuart Atkinson, celebrating a birthday today.
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2: No accidents here in the valley. We do have an accident on Route 20 in Albemarle County this morning. This one is on 20 near the interchange with 874. That is south of Charlottesville. Northbound and southbound lanes are closed in the Marshall Manor and Redland area. Again, that is Route 20 in the Marshall Manor area, shut down in both directions this morning. And if you're seeing it and we're not saying it, call the WSVA Traffic and News Tip Line 540-214-2500 and let us know. WSVA's local AccuWeather for Harrisonburg and the Shenandoah Valley. Humid today with some showers and thunderstorms. Look for a high near 80. Winds will be north-northwest at 4 to 8 miles per hour. Cloudy with a thunderstorm possible this evening, then fog developing overnight, the low at 66. Partly sunny and humid tomorrow with a couple of afternoon thunderstorms, the high at 81. Sunday, look for a humid day, partly sunny, an afternoon thunderstorm, and a high at 86. And looking ahead to the first of next week, partly sunny with a chance of a shower each day. Monday's high 87, Tuesday's high 84. We have 70 and mostly cloudy at News Talk 92.1 and 550 WSBA. 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Time for a spotlight on Valley Agriculture here on WSBA's Early Mornings. Welcome to WSBA's Spotlight on Valley Agriculture. On today's program, we're talking with Jacob Berner, the owner of Berner's Beef, LLC, located in Luray. And Jared, thanks for being with us today.
3: Yeah, thank you for having us. Thank you for reaching out to us.
2: Tell us a little bit about your farm and the history of the farm and how you got into farming.
3: All right, so basically we're a third-generation farm. My granddad, he's the one that started out feeding cattle in the early 50s. And then when my dad came back to college, he kind of evolved the farm to the way it is today with the cattle finishing program. And then we also have a purebred Simmental operation, and we sell bulls, breeding age heifers, bred heifers, you know, pretty much anything that's involved with the cattle industry, we pretty much have a target in. And then after I'd graduated, I'd kind of took up an interest in the direct marketing sales and issues like that. So that's why I came back, and that's how Berner's Beef itself got formed.
2: Now, your beef is available at a number of locations around the area, including some restaurants, correct?
3: Yeah, we've kind of shifted more primarily toward restaurants. We still do some retail, but we do a lot of wholesale through restaurants such as like Shenandoah and Stanton, the Shack and Stanton Grocery. We've got a restaurant in Charlottesville. We've got another restaurant in Woodstock called the Woodstock Cafe, and we've got several throughout the area.

0: What is it that makes your beef special that these restaurants are interested in purchasing it from you?
1: Well, I think a lot of it is just the way our family's operated and the way we've bred cattle over the years. We've always focused on the quality of the product. We spent over 50 years, close to 60 years, focusing on marbling and traits like that. And the other thing is that we work with a good processor, Gorse Processing out of Edinburgh, and they do the dry aging and the hanging for us. And they allow us to get the cuts cut just like the restaurants want. And, I think it's just a good partnership all the way around. We've tried to take the steps to make sure that each step we take in raising the product and getting it all the way to the restaurant meets everybody's needs.
0: And one thing you offer is the fact that you're raising the beef without antibiotics, hormones, and steroids, which people are more and more concerned about their health these days, not to mention the fact that they want to know where their food came from.
1: Yeah, basically, a lot of that is all the factors of the environment and how you breed the cattle. We don't have to use antibiotics, on a long-term basis. Now, if I have an animal that gets sick, of course, I'm gonna treat it. It just goes a different route. But as far as like where people were using the steroids and the hormones for increased growth and stuff like that, we took it upon the way we bred cattle to select for growth, and we didn't need those type of products. So, our cattle are being raised naturally, and they've come through, and we've been able to adapt our program to those needs.
0: If people want to get more information, either for maybe, like you said, you do sell to some consumers still today, either for just their home, but also if you own a business, how can they get in touch with you?
1: So the best way to get in touch with us is to reach out to us via email. They can reach out. The email is burnersbeef@gmail.com, or they can call me personally with my cell phone at 540-421-1892. Now, I will say on the consumer side, we still do a tremendous amount of freezer beefs. With winter coming up or winter being here, and people take a chance to stock up on their freezers, and that way they lessen the burden of shopping at the grocery store every single week.
0: Well, Jarrett, thank you for being with us today.
1: All right, I certainly appreciate it.
0: Jarrett Berner with Berner's Beef in Luray. I'm Frank Wilt, and that's today's WSVA Spotlight on Valley Agriculture. WSVA time is now 5:49. Coming up, we'll check in with Dave Riggert and get an update on sports. Plus, Jeff Ishii will be here with On the Farm. Did you know that WSVA stands for We Serve Virginia Agriculture? WSVA has been serving agriculture for over 90 years. And again this year, WSVA and our sister station, WSIG, will be supporting the FFA in Virginia with the sale of blue and gold t-shirts. 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

0: with a high near 80. Winds will be north-northwest at 4 to 8 miles per hour. A shower in spots this evening, fog overnight with a low going down to 66. And tomorrow, partly sunny and humid with a thunderstorm and a high at 81. Looking ahead to Sunday, a humid day, partly sunny, an afternoon thunderstorm, high up to 86. Monday and Tuesday, a chance of showers and thunderstorms each day. Temperatures around 87 for Monday and 84 on Tuesday. Next Wednesday, partly sunny with a high at 84. Thursday, 88 with partly sunny skies. And Friday, a chance of a thunderstorm and 83. Right now, 70 and cloudy at WSVA. WSVA time is now 5:53.
1: Let's take a look at sports. I am Dave Rigger. The James Madison football team wrapped up day 9 of training camp on Thursday. They just had a couple of walkthroughs. Linebacker Nikaion Jackson says it was nice to get a little rest, but they were still able to get a lot of work done and get better.
2: Even though we have a lighter day, we still have a mental sweat. So it's lighter on the body, but more on the mind, which is sometimes needed for us guys as a whole to focus and hone in on the small details that we need to succeed. I'm happy with the way things are going, the way things are moving as a the defensive-wise and as a whole. So I mean, I'm meant to be grateful.
1: The Deuce will practice again this morning, and then Billy Napier and his team will have their first scrimmage of fall camp tomorrow.
3: First time we'll tackle, you know, since the spring. So I think that part will be critical with the makeup of our schedule and the teams that we play early. There's no waiting around. So we have to be physically ready to tackle, and that'll be our first opportunity to do that. Now, we'll continue our progression from an installation standpoint leading up to that. There's a handful of scenarios that come after the first scrimmage, but in general, it's going to be about fundamentals, techniques, block destruction, tackling.
1: The JMU scrimmage tomorrow is closed to the public as they will kick off their season 3 weeks from tomorrow when they host Liberty on September the 5th inside Bridgeport Stadium. The first week of the NFL preseason is here, and there were 6 games last night, and many former Dukes played in games on Thursday. There are 2 former JMU players on the Patriots as wide receiver Nick DeGennaro was targeted once but did not have a catch. He had 1 kickoff return for 25 yards, while defensive end Xavier Holmes also played but did not record a stat. Corner Elijah Culp played for the Cardinals on Thursday, and he had 1 tackle against the Raiders. 2 former Dukes who did transfer from JMU played for the Lions last night as tight end Zach Horton, who left for Indiana, had 2 receptions for 5 yards for the Lions against the Bengals, while defensive end Eric O'Neill, who transferred to Rutgers, finished with 2 tackles and 1 tackle for loss. And linebacker Aiden Fisher, who also transferred to Indiana, led the Texans last night with 7 tackles and 1 tackle for loss against the Chargers. Tonight, the Commanders host the Dolphins in their preseason opener, and we'll have the game for you on WSVA as a kickoff is set for 7 o'clock. And for Major League Baseball last night, the Nationals shut out the Cubs 7-0 to salvage the final game of that 3-game series. Washington improves to 60-63. That's a look at sports. I'm Dave Rickert.
4: 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Yes, the Commanders are back on 92.1 FM and 550 WSPA. 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

0: Mangione expected to plead guilty today to the federal stalking charges connected to the murder of UnitedHealthcare CEO Brian Thompson. This is ABC News Chief Legal Analyst Dan Abrams.
1: I will bet that one of the requirements for Mangione is going to be that he wants to speak. He wants to make a statement. He wants to talk to the judge, but really to the world.
0: Mangione faces first-degree murder charges in the state case against him. You're listening to ABC News.
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0: Alec Murdoch in court again. Here's ABC's Peter Haralambos.
3: After the South Carolina Supreme Court in May threw out his conviction due to jury tampering, Alec Murdoch is scheduled to be retried in April for allegedly murdering his wife and son. He's set to appear in a South Carolina courtroom this morning to work out some key issues ahead of that new trial, including the location where it will take place, what evidence will be permitted, and how much testimony from his first trial will be available to prosecutors. Peter Haralambos, ABC News, New York.
0: Firefighters across France and central England are struggling against multiple wildfires as a new wave of record-breaking heat breaks parts of Europe. One of the stranger elections of the year is over, this one for a seat in British Parliament. It was Nigel Farage versus a man with a trash can or a bin on his head. Here's ABC's Hannah Batah.
4: Politician Nigel Farage has won his race against Count Binface, a self-described campaigning alien with a trash can on his head. Farage is a potential future prime minister. Among the campaign pledges of Count Binface were building only one affordable home and to make claw machines more fair. Farage got 22,000 votes. His opponent, less than 10,000.
0: ABC's Hannah Batah. Banana pudding, deep fried Oreo, or chicken and waffle? Which flavor Oreo would you like the most? USA Today reporting you can buy those flavors beginning later this month and then vote on which one you want to come back next year. I'm Sherry Preston. ABC News.
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6: No accidents, no delays that we're seeing in the Shenandoah Valley or in Central Virginia right now. But if you're seeing it and we're not saying it, call the WSVA Traffic and News Tip line 540-214-2500 and let us know.
7: WSVA's local AccuWeather for Harrisonburg and the Shenandoah Valley. Humid with a couple of showers and a thunderstorm today. A mix of clouds and sun this afternoon, the high up to 80. Cloudy with a shower in spots tonight. Some fog forming late. It remains humid, the low 66. Saturday, partly sunny, still humid. A thunderstorm in the afternoon, the high of 81. Humid again Sunday with clouds and sun and an afternoon thunderstorm. Warmer, though, the high up to 86 Sunday. I'm AccuWeather meteorologist Jason Katarina on WSVA.
6: We have mostly cloudy skies and 70 degrees here at WSVA. WSVA time is now 6:06, and this information update's being presented by Dick Myers, Chrysler Dodge Jeep Ram, South Main Street, Harrisonburg, and DickMyers.com. 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
8: 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A trial date has been set for the Page County man who was arrested in the spring in connection

0: with a bomb investigation. WSVA's Carolyn Unger reports.
1: According to online records, a judge set a November 16th trial date for Russell Timothy Rothka of Stanley during a hearing Wednesday in Page County Circuit Court. The 40-year-old Rothka was indicted earlier this month on two felony counts of creating and using explosives in connection with an incident on May 16th at a home in the 1400 block of Lucas Hollow Road. Deputies discovered Rothka's vehicle while searching the area and secured the neighborhood after spotting what appeared to be an explosive device inside. Bomb technicians and an explosive canine retrieved the suspected device and rendered it safe. For WSVA News, I'm Carolyn Unger.
0: Thank you, Carolyn. Governor Abigail Spanberger has ordered that all U.S. and Virginia flags be flown at half-staff on all state and local buildings and grounds in memory and respect of Appomattox County Deputy Burley Duval III, who died in the line of duty and whose sacrifice represents the epitome of service. According to the order, Duval was struck by a vehicle and killed along the roadway while responding to a multi-vehicle crash. Spanberger stated that the entire Commonwealth of Virginia acknowledges Duval's bravery, commitment to duty, and sacrifice. Flags shall be lowered today at sunrise and remain at half-staff until sunset. Virginia State Police are preparing for the next phase of Operation Disrupt that will span the entire 299 miles of Interstate 64 beginning next week. Spokesman Matt Demline says troopers will be strategically placed along I-64, working towards the goal of zero fatal crashes during a 48-hour enforcement period beginning next Thursday, August 20th, and reducing overall crashes for the year by 10%.
2: Initiatives like Disrupt are aimed at getting Virginians back to the basics about traffic safety, making sure they're driving sober, driving safely, buckling up, and focusing on the task ahead.
0: As of this week, Demline reports that 433 people have died in a crash on a Virginia roadway so far this year, which is a 13% decrease when compared to the same time last year. Paving and milling operations that began yesterday in the city of Harrisonburg will continue through next week. Officials say the project underway on Monument Avenue is scheduled to be completed by next Wednesday, August 19th. Delays should be expected in the area as lane closures are required from 7 to 5 each day of paving operations. And as always, drivers are asked to travel cautiously around the work zone. Speaking of underway, the State Fair of West Virginia is happening right now. It's underway. Governor Patrick Morrissey says from agriculture and entertainment to great food and West Virginia traditions, there's something for everyone.
3: I can tell you that from personal experience, having been at the fair many, many a time. You might want to check out the livestock shows, visit the Dairy Birthing Center, or you might want to learn more about West Virginia agriculture at Heritage Corner.
0: The fair runs through a week from Saturday, the 22nd, in Fairlea, which is just south of Lewisburg in Greenbrier County. For News Talk 92.1 and 550 WSVA, I'm Lyndon Kaiser.
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5: It was one of those moments you just don't forget. Early in my tenure here at WSBA, I interviewed a representative of the West Virginia State Fair. And I remember asking the question, so how many people attended the fair last year? We don't release that information.
0: Wow.
5: Yeah.
0: It was okay.
5: Yeah. I said, okay. You know, it's one of those few times when you're just kind of stopped right in the middle. Of course, you're live on the radio. And I go, okay. So tell us more about it. It was, you know, and there was no internet in back in those days. So I couldn't follow up on exactly why. That appeared to be a state secret. How many people go to the state fair? I'm assuming that a lot of people do. You would think that they would want to tell people that, but so I don't think I've interviewed anyone from the state fair. It's amazing the people who we talk to, and Frank can tell you this, fairly regularly for periods of time, and then all of a sudden they just disappear.
0: Mm-hmm.
5: It's It really

0: really is remarkable. You know, there's other folks we're fortunate that we've been talking to for years and years and years. But every once in a while, you just get that one. No. Okay.
1: I always think they change the whatever, you know, the organization, they change hands. Somebody else becomes the director or in charge of marketing or whatever it may be. Or it's been, if it's a nonprofit, they've been appointed and they don't get the notes that say, hey, by the way, you know, Harrisonburg Media Group will give you all this for free. You don't need to pay a cent because you're a nonprofit. And so then we don't talk to them anymore. So,
0: no. So, you know, it's the way it goes.
1: Yeah.
0: It's the way it goes. It's early mornings for a Friday morning. Let me check here. I've been on a roll this last couple of days. The 14th day of August.
1: Wow.
0: How about that, huh? And how about this? Time after time, I continue to find things that are even weirder than we imagine. You know, like if we came up with this as a concept, and usually one of the things, you know, you compare it to is like a Saturday Night Live skit and say, no one would do this. McKinney, Texas. There's a high school in McKinney, Texas. Apparently, they have a female dress code that requires tight-fitting undergarments. And apparently, they have a jump test to evaluate these undergarments. The dress code was for performers in the high school band, and the goal was to determine what kind of, quote, sports bras and shapewear would be permitted. That section said, performers must do a jump test when testing sports bras. This is at a public high school. If you jump multiple times in a row and there is noticeable movement, size down or find a new sports bra style or fit. Any style works for as long as it holds firmly. The policy didn't say who's judging the jump test. I can think of a lot of young men who would volunteer for that or where it would take place. The notice also included a note saying that shapewear is, quote, mandatory for all female performers under their uniform. I know you'll be shocked, Nancy, at this. It appears parents had some questions and concerns. No! So the band director put out a letter to clarify things. He said the garment references are recommended and are not required for all participants, male or female. He added that the jump test was meant to be something the students did privately themselves, not something that would be evaluated by staff. This is starting to sound like an SVU episode. He didn't apologize for the original policy, saying that there were, quote, important reasons for the band's undergarment recommendations. But he did note that some of the language in the policy was potentially confusing. Hmm. Now, I would use phrases like idiotic, not confusing. But it's amazing that no one apparently who looked at this said, hey, we have a problem with this. Let's reassess this more before it ever sees the light of day. It's that old rule I talk about. Say it out loud. If it sounds stupid and ridiculous, it probably is. You know, and it goes more to dress codes, which I think in this day and age can be, you know, very difficult, which is why I remember years ago a local school administrator

0: here just simply said, we put out a dress code that you can't wear. I think it was T-shirts was the thing at the time. You know, with almost anything on it. That way we aren't trying to decide what's good and bad. And someone was asked, does that mean you can't wear a shirt with the American flag? They said, no, of course you can. That's not a problem. But, you know, anything else, just don't wear it to school. Now, and there are sometimes during the year they have different weeks, you know, and maybe they'll allow this or maybe they'll allow that. But, I mean, in this day and age, particularly with this litigious as people tend to be. I can understand if I was a school administrator, I would simply go for the quickest and easiest way and just say, hey, this way I don't have to make a determination if your shirt is offensive. So we just ask you not to wear those things. I don't even remember a lot of that stuff being available when I was a kid. Now, again, this is 50 years ago. You know, more than anything else, every time I say that, my wife experienced the same thing the other day. She was talking about something in 1978, and she just stopped mid-sentence. That was 50 years ago. Yep. That is 100% correct. But to me, it seems like, I'm not sure, but it seems like possibly this policy in Texas may have been straying into areas that they shouldn't mess with. I understand you have a desire for uniformity for the band and everything like that. But I can't say that I've ever. Have you ever, Frank, been instructed what type of undergarments to wear?
1: No, can't say that I have.
0: No. Again, think that that's where you start to get into some difficult situations. Really, what you choose to wear. Or not wear. That's up to you. And you know the other thing? You don't have to share it with us. We don't need to know at all. Don't need to know at all. It is a Friday, so that means it's a Book Fair Friday here on WSVA. You will have a chance to call in and win a $25 gift card to the Green Valley Book Fair in Mount Crawford. That's coming up this morning. Also, 735, Rebecca Holloway, General Manager from Rockingham County Fair, will join us. And also, you are going to hear from the man who is transforming the Joshua Wilton House into 1888.
1: Right.
0: That's coming up at 8:10 this morning. That and all the information you need to start your day, we boldly predict, right here this morning on WSVA. 6:20, time now for traffic and weather.
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3: We are not seeing any accidents or delays here in the Shenandoah Valley or in Central Virginia right now. But if you're seeing it and we're not saying it, call the WSVA Traffic and News Tip line 540-214-2500 and let us know. WSVA's local AccuWeather for Harrisonburg and the Shenandoah Valley. Humid today, couple of showers and a thunderstorm and a high near 80. Winds will be north-northwest at 4 to 8 miles per hour. Tonight, some showers early, fog developing with a low at 66. Partly sunny and humid tomorrow with a thunderstorm and a high at 81. Sunday, partly sunny with an afternoon thunderstorm, the high 86. Monday and Tuesday, looking partly sunny with a chance of a couple of showers, maybe a thunderstorm, high 87 on Monday, 84 on Tuesday. Next Wednesday, partly sunny and 84. Thursday and Friday, look for partly to mostly cloudy skies. Some showers possible on Friday, maybe a thunderstorm. High 88 Thursday and 83 on Friday. We have 70 and cloudy skies at News Talk 92.1 and 550 WSBA. 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
2: Let's take a look at sports. I am Dave Rigger. The James Madison football team wrapped up day 9 of training camp on Thursday. They just had a couple of walkthroughs. Linebacker Nikaion Jackson says it was nice to get a little rest, but they were still able to get a lot of work done and get better.
3: Even though we have a lighter day, we still have a mental sweat. So it's lighter on the body, but more on the mind, which is sometimes needed for us guys as a whole to focus and hone in on the small details that we need to succeed. I'm happy with the way things are going, the way things are moving as a the defensive-wise and as a whole. So I mean, I'm nothing but grateful.
2: The Deuce will practice again this morning, and then Billy Napier and his team will have their first scrimmage of fall camp tomorrow.
4: First time we'll tackle, you know, since the spring. So I think that part will be critical. With the makeup of our schedule and the teams that we play early, there's no waiting around. So we have to be physically ready to tackle, and that'll be our first opportunity to do that. Now, we'll continue our progression from an installation standpoint leading up to that. There's a handful of scenarios that come after the first scrimmage, but in general, it's going to be about fundamentals, techniques, block destruction, tackling.
2: The JMU scrimmage tomorrow is closed to the public as they will kick off their season 3 weeks from tomorrow when they host Liberty on September the 5th inside Bridgeport Stadium. The first week of the NFL preseason is here, and there were 6 games last night, and many former Dukes played in games on Thursday. There are 2 former JMU players on the Patriots, as wide receiver Nick DeGennaro was targeted once but did not have a catch. He had 1 kickoff return for 25 yards, while defensive end Xavier Holmes also played but did not record a stat. Corner Elijah Culp played for the Cardinals on Thursday, and he had 1 tackle against the Raiders. 2 former Dukes who did transfer from JMU played for the Lions last night, as tight end Zach Horton, who left for Indiana, had 2 receptions for 5 yards for the Lions against the Bengals, while defensive end Eric O'Neill, who transferred to Rutgers, finished with 2 tackles and 1 tackle for loss. And linebacker Aiden Fisher, who also transferred to Indiana, led the Texans last night with 7 tackles and 1 tackle for loss against the Chargers. Tonight, the Commanders host the Dolphins in their preseason opener, and we'll have the game for you on WSVA as that kickoff is set for 7 o'clock. And for Major League Baseball last night, the Nationals shut out the Cubs 7-0 to salvage the final game of that 3-game series. Washington improves to 60-63. That's a look at sports. I'm Dave Rigert.
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5: I'm Nicole Murray with Your Money Now. Apple CEO Tim Cook was joined by Trump administration officials yesterday, including Secretary of Commerce Howard Lutnick, to open a new manufacturing facility in Houston. CNBC reports that the facility is also where Apple will manufacture Mac Mini desktop computers later this year. U.S. ride-hailing giant Uber is ramping up its global robo-taxi coverage with operator Pony.ai. The company said they plan to deploy 2,000 of Pony.ai self-driving taxis across Europe and expand the robo-taxi partnership to the Middle East. The companies did not name the cities or share an exact time frame. Reddit shares rose 11% on the social media company's inclusion in the S&P 500. Officials say the company will join the index on August 18th, replacing Avalon Bay Communities. CNBC reports that companies often see their stocks climb when they're added to major indexes because fund managers who trace the benchmarks have to buy shares to match the changes. Futures are mixed. That's Your Money Now.
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3: 630 at WSVA coming up on our information update. A state of emergency in Indiana from flooding. We'll get that story from ABC.
4: I'm Lyndon Kaiser in the WSVA newsroom. Coming up, local schools recognized for environmental literacy, the statewide impact of a frigid spring on farms, and a Harrisonburg church helps kids get ready to head back to school. I'll have all the details and more following ABC at the bottom of the hour.
3: Landis heating and air conditioning temperature, 70 degrees with cloudy skies. Good morning.
5: ABC News, I'm Sherry Preston. More rain in the forecast for parts of the Ohio Valley and Midwest, already inundated with rain. Water rescues continuing around the clock. Indiana Governor Mike DeBraun issuing an emergency declaration. A move in the case against Luigi Mangione.
6: Just weeks before his state murder trial, sources say accused CEO killer Luigi Mangione plans to plead guilty in federal court. Sources tell ABC News the dramatic announcement is set forth at a hearing in downtown Manhattan. Mangione faces two federal counts of stalking, resulting in the death of United Healthcare CEO Brian Thompson, gunned down in Manhattan in 2024.
5: ABC's Matt Rivers. Defense Secretary Pete Hegseth says reports of sailors trying to jump overboard the USS Abraham Lincoln aircraft carrier are completely misinterpreted. The accounts printed in the Navy Times and Stars and Stripes. President Trump plans to highlight his record on crime and safety during a visit to Long Island, New York today. He'll visit the Nassau County Police Academy. This is ABC News.
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3: No accidents, no delays that we're seeing in the Shenandoah Valley or in Central Virginia right now. But if you're seeing it and we're not saying it, call the WSVA Traffic and News Tip line 540-214-2500 and let us know.
8: WSVA's local AccuWeather for Harrisonburg and the Shenandoah Valley. Humid with a couple of showers and a thunderstorm today. A mix of clouds and sun this afternoon, the high up to 80. Cloudy with a shower in spots tonight. Some fog forming late. It remains humid, the low 66. Saturday, partly sunny, still humid. A thunderstorm in the afternoon, the high of 81. Humid again Sunday with clouds and sun and an afternoon thunderstorm. Warmer, though, the high up to 86 Sunday. I'm AccuWeather meteorologist Jason Caterina on WSVA.
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4: 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The Virginia Department of Wildlife Resources is recognizing four area schools for including environmental literacy in their curricula through the Virginia Naturally School Recognition Program. This year, the Commonwealth honored 118 schools representing 43 school systems for exemplary efforts undertaken during the 2025-2026 school year to increase environmental awareness and stewardship among kindergarten through 12th students by hands-on learning in the classroom and meaningful field experiences beyond the classroom. Local honorees include Linville Edom Elementary and John Whalen Elementary Schools in Rockingham County and Bessie Weller Elementary School and the Virginia School for the Deaf and Blind in the Stanton area. Virginia apple orchards are seeing a major economic impact from the late spring freeze event earlier this year. Jeff Ishii has the story.
9: The U.S. Department of Agriculture is now reporting that Virginia apple orchards will see a significant decrease in apples this year. In 2025, Virginia apple growers produced 149 million pounds of apples. This year, they're only expecting 77 million pounds. That represents a 48% decrease in production. The late spring freeze event caused major damage to orchards in Albemarle, Frederick, Shenandoah, and other Virginia counties. Apple orchards in Pennsylvania are also seeing a dramatic decrease in apple production this year. I'm Jeff Ishii for WSVA News.
4: Thanks, Ish. The International Association of Firefighters is reprimanding Governor Abigail Spanberger. The union's general president, Edward

0: Kelly stated this week that Spanberger has turned her back on Virginia's professional firefighters, citing campaign promises that she would pass collective bargaining.
1: We took her at her word. The Virginia professional firefighters knocked on doors. They helped her put her in office. And when the General Assembly passed collective bargaining, she vetoed it.
0: Members of the IAFF followed suit with a vote to censure the governor during a convention on Wednesday in Texas. Spanberger justified the veto by saying she supports collective bargaining but felt the bills needed additional amendments. Researchers at UVA Health say they've identified an FDA-approved drug that may reverse brain changes linked to post-operative delirium in older surgery patients. Lead researcher, Dr. Nadia Lunardi, says the study found delirium may leave an epigenetic memory in the brain, helping explain long-term cognitive problems some patients experience after surgery.
2: We're seeing patients that have cognitive vulnerabilities because of their age. They are predisposed to developing sudden loss of cognitive function.
0: Lunardi says the molecular changes appear to be reversible as the drug restored many of those changes and improved cognitive function in a mouse model. However, more study is needed before results can be applied to human patients. And finally, Divine Unity Community Church in Harrisonburg is partnering with local volunteers and community organizations to provide free resources that help students prepare for a new school year. The church will host its annual back-to-school bash tomorrow from 10 to noon, offering free backpacks with school supplies, haircuts and hairstyles, hygiene items, and clothing for students in kindergarten through 12th grade. All items and services will be available on a first-come, first-served basis while supplies last. 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
3: Thank you very much, Lyndon. 6:37 here on Early Mornings. I'm Jim Britt, along with Frank Wilt, Jacqueline Dobrin, Lyndon Kaiser, Dave Ringer, and Jeff Ishii. It's one of the biggest trends right now in food, per se, and that is these mashups. We're putting stuff together to give you, as they like to say, new and exciting choices. Sometimes we go, we know we can, but should we? Did the good Lord intend this? And that is, do you think that someday he'd envision we'd live in a world where we'd have a fried chicken cookie that was available to us? KFC and Oreo have collaborated to create the fried chicken cookie. Let's find out about this before we get too gung-ho. The cookie has the typical Oreo chocolate wafers, but it isn't fried directly. Instead, the cream inside has 11 herbs and spices flavoring. There's no actual chicken involved. Sadly, you can't get this crazy mashup in the U.S. for reasons we don't know. It's only available in China right now as part of Oreo's playful time travel collection. I was not aware of that. They also have a retro popcorn-flavored Oreo as they continue to put out these different types of Oreos. I see these little drops every now and then of the different ones that are put out. I have to say we've tried most of these. Some of them, I really can't taste the difference in the traditional Oreo cookie. Other ones, I really don't want to ever deal with it again. Some of the flavors just are, let's just say, not good. But they keep cranking them up.
4: Yeah.
3: They keep firing them out. And, you know, if I buy one little package of them, I guess they've done their job. Because they don't seem to last long. Obviously, if they found one. I think the only one that has stayed

0: in the lineup has been the birthday cake Oreos. I see those on the shelf quite often, like it's part of the regular Oreos. So I assume that that one has done fairly well. But a lot of the other ones. There was a Freeze Pop one, I think. There was other various and sundry. Apple Pie. And they've got like three more that they just dropped. None of them look all that appealing to me, but, you know, it's summertime. It's August. You got to find something to wake the folks up. And maybe, just maybe, get them to take a few of their hard-earned dollars and their next trip to the grocery store.
1: Yeah.
0: Quite possibly pick those up.
1: People here will buy it once, and then it'll end up in the kitchen, on our kitchen table. And you'll know, apparently nobody likes that.
2: And I will try it mid-morning.
1: And Melinda will try it, yeah.
0: Yeah. Mm-hmm.
3: Me too.
0: Yeah, I have noticed that, and I've even done this, it's the repository of those things that you thought you might like. See, we used to do this all the time. I'd ask my daughter if she wanted it. And she finally asked me this question: where do you get this stuff? And I said, to be honest with you, it's stuff your mother and I didn't like. So she says, so you thought I would like it? We thought we'd ask.
1: Maybe.
0: Maybe. Now I've stopped doing that, and I do exactly what you talk about. I just bring it in, and I put it in the break room, and eventually it disappears.
1: Yeah.
0: Because someone will get desperate enough that they will actually either take it home or they will attempt to eat it in the middle of a day.
1: Right.
0: Or I think on the weekends some of the stuff disappears.
1: I noticed somebody put chapstick on the table the other day, and then I saw Linda eating it. So.
0: Chapstick?
1: No, it wasn't eating
0: very good.
1: I think it's still back there, isn't it?
2: The inside of my mouth is perfectly protected against the sun's harmful UV rays.
0: Okay. We really didn't need to go there. Just remember the mental image that words create every once in a while. Let's be cognizant of that.
1: Don't eat chapstick.
0: Yes.
1: Leave it to professionals.
0: Well, and you know what's going to be populating that table quite a bit very soon?
1: What's that? Pumpkin spice.
0: Pumpkin spice.
2: Oh, my gosh.
0: Pumpkin spice. Exactly right. I believe pumpkin spice returns to, who is it? It's one of the major fast food companies. Mm-hmm. August 24th, their pumpkin spice lineup is back. My all-time favorite pumpkin spice, and I did send this picture to someone who tends to get a little surly when you bring up the topic of pumpkin spice,
1: mm-hmm.
0: still is the pumpkin spice toilet paper.
1: Yeah.
0: That one, and I think the lemonade Utz potato chips.
1: Yeah.
0: Those are the two, like.
1: But for those who love it, August 25th, Starbucks brings back pumpkin spice, which I want to say they are responsible for starting the whole trend of pumpkin spice everything.
0: Really?
2: But I think that might be right.
1: Yeah.
0: I didn't realize we could lay it right at their door.
1: I think so, yeah.
0: Okay.
1: So you can thank them or blame them, I guess.
0: I've never been to a Starbucks.
1: No? No, you wouldn't have any reason. You don't like coffee.
0: Never. 6:43 now at WSVA. Here's Bill.
4: 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On this Friday, I'm thinking about Marxism in America, and we are not talking about Groucho and Harpo. Earlier this week, the Communist movement.

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3: Time to take a look at the birthday list here on WSBA. Happy birthday wishes going out to Stuart Atkinson, Howard Holler, and Marie Nelson celebrating the birthday today. And Marie Nelson. Happy birthday to Terry Turner, to Lisa May, Caitlin Summers, and to Lori Hudson. Today is Tom Pettit's birthday, John Lunsford, also Kate Ramsey, Mary Russell, and Mark Schaefer. Happy birthday to Travis Hutchinson, to Bob Manning, Peggy Kaufman, Mary Lou Wagner, Ray Hummel, Mary Coleman, David Price, and happy birthday wishes going out to Dr. Tom Burgess, celebrating a birthday today. Happy birthday, Tom. 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
3: No accidents, no delays that we're seeing up and down the valley or in central Virginia. But if you're seeing it and we're not saying it, call the WSBA Traffic and News Tip Line at 540-214-2500 and let us know. WSBA's local AccuWeather for Harrisonburg and the Shenandoah Valley. Humid today with a couple of showers and a thunderstorm. The high at 80. Winds will be north-northwest at 4 to 8 miles per hour. Cloudy tonight with showers and spots and a low at 66. Some fog tomorrow morning, then partly sunny, humid afternoon thunderstorm, high 81. Sunday, a humid day, partly sunny with a thunderstorm, high 86. And Monday and Tuesday, partly sunny, couple of showers, maybe a thunderstorm, 87 on Monday and 84 on Tuesday. 70 and partly cloudy here at WSBA. WSBA time is now 6:50.
4: Almost every day we get something from the world of Taylor Swift and Travis Kelce. And apparently there may be some problems. No, not with their marriage. Their pets are not getting along. Taylor has three cats, Olivia Benson, Meredith Grey, and Benjamin Button. And Travis has a white Samoyed dog whose name has not been revealed yet. The cats have reportedly been feuding with the dog since the wedding. Maybe they're ticked that they weren't invited. A source says the cats aren't excited about the dog, quote, disrupting their peaceful routines. The dog wants to play every minute of the day, while the cats, as you might imagine, they have a more low-key agenda. It's like watching three tiny divas negotiate a peace treaty, somebody said. Certainly is a different way to describe it. Coming up here on Early Mornings on WSVA, Dave Ringert is standing by. He's got sports next. But first,
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4: Let's take a look at sports. I am Dave Rigger. The James Madison football team wrapped up day 9 of training camp on Thursday as they had a couple of walkthroughs. The Deuce will practice again this morning, and then Billy Napier and his team will have their first full scrimmage of fall camp tomorrow.
5: First time we'll tackle, that part will be critical. With the makeup of our schedule and the teams that we play early, there's no waiting around. So we have to be physically ready to tackle. We'll continue our progression from an installation standpoint leading up to that. There's a handful of scenarios that come after the first scrimmage, but in general, it's going to be about fundamentals, techniques, block destruction, tackling.
4: That JMU scrimmage on Saturday is closed to the public, and they'll have Sunday off. The Deuce will kick off their season 3 weeks from tomorrow when they host Liberty on September the 5th inside Bridgeforth Stadium. And for Major League Baseball last night, the Nationals shut out the Cubs 7-0 to salvage the final game of that three-game series. Washington improves to 60-63. That's a look at sports. I'm Dave Riggert.
3: Thank you, Dave. WSBA time is now 6:56. 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

0: In the Senior Farm Crops Division, Nolan Driver won the Blue Ribbon for silage, Cheyenne Nesselrode won the Blue Ribbon for corn, and Joyce Marshall took home the Blue Ribbon for the largest tomato in Rockingham County. 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
3: From ABC News, I'm Sherry Preston. Luigi Mangione in court today, where he is expected to plead guilty to federal charges related to the killing of UnitedHealthcare CEO Brian Thompson. ABC legal analyst Brian Buckmeyer says his murder charge is in state court. The federal charge is one of stalking. And because there's no agreement between the prosecution and defense, it could be up to the judge to decide.
4: There's no mandatory minimum to stalking that leads to a death. There's a maximum of life in prison, but there's no mandatory minimum. So in essence, an open plea would be turning to the judge and saying, hey, you've got a big runway here. Do you think you'd get him something that he could take?
3: Defense Secretary Pete Hegseth pushing back against reports in the Navy Times that deteriorating conditions aboard the USS Abraham Lincoln have led to some sailors trying to jump overboard. He says the reports are
5: completely misrepresented. Listen, we make sure that every ship, every crew, every captain has everything we can provide them at every single moment.
3: ABC News Pentagon reporter Louis Martinez.
6: One of the things that we've heard about this carrier deployment is that it's been record-setting. It's been maybe at sea more than 250 days, but what's really drawn the most attention is the fact that it's been about 200 days with in-between port visits. That's a lot.
3: Another day of rain in parts of the country where they do not need it.
7: Parts of the Midwest are bracing for more damaging floods with a new round of storms. Ohio's governor warning of dangerous overnight flooding. Indiana is bearing the brunt of it under a state of emergency as rescues continue around the clock. And evacuations have now been ordered along the Whitewater River, where flooding is described as unprecedented.
3: ABC Sophie Flay, an American missionary who was kidnapped in Niger in October, has been released. His organization says Kevin Rideout's in good health. The European heat wave continues. Firefighters in France and England struggling against multiple fires. 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
3: A baby born in Texas is at the center of debate over surrogacy, abortion, and health. A woman in Texas was carrying a baby for a couple in Los Angeles and gave birth to the child with a life-threatening condition. The couple had wanted the pregnancy terminated at 20 weeks when they found out about the condition. ABC News legal contributor Shanna Lloyd.
9: This law is a civil law. It is a contract between the surrogate and the parents. The terms were detailed within the contract, and the surrogate agreed to those terms. So essentially, it's a violation of contract.
3: Amid growing concerns over privacy, Flock is announcing changes to its automated license plate readers, which scan every plate, passing along time and location to a nationwide database.
10: The CEO of Flock announcing big changes to its system in a video posted on its website.
11: These changes fall into three big areas: privacy, security, and accountability. Together, they mark a new chapter for Flock.
10: In a pre-recorded statement sent to ABC News, CEO Gary

0: Langley says Flock will change the default data retention period from 30 days to 7 days. And in the next few weeks, the company will roll out something called evidence mode, which will allow detectives to preserve data as evidence for an active investigation.
1: Jacqueline Lee, ABC News, Los Angeles.
2: Ash spewing from Sicily's Mount Etna has forced the closure of the island's largest airport for a fifth day. Millions flock to Sicily this time of year, marking the height of the summer holiday season. Sherry Preston, ABC News.
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5: We have traffic trouble if you're traveling toward the Lexington area this morning in Rockbridge County on Route 11. An accident on Route 11 right before you get into the Lexington area. This is near the interchange with Route 645. It involves a tractor trailer. The southbound left lane is closed in that area, and traffic is beginning to back up. Again, that is southbound Route 11, just a mile or two outside of the Lexington area this morning. And if you're seeing it and we're not saying it, call the WSVA Traffic and News Tip Line, 540-214-2500, and let us know.
6: WSVA's local AccuWeather for Harrisonburg and the Shenandoah Valley. Humid with a couple of showers and a thunderstorm today. A mix of clouds and sun this afternoon, the high up to 80. Cloudy with a shower in spots tonight. Some fog forming late. It remains humid, the low 66. Saturday, partly sunny, still humid. A thunderstorm in the afternoon, the high of 81. Humid again Sunday with clouds and sun and an afternoon thunderstorm. Warmer, though, the high up to 86 Sunday. I'm AccuWeather meteorologist Jason Caterina on WSVA.
5: We have cloudy skies and 70 here at WSVA. WSVA time is 7:06.
7: For News Talk 92.1 and 550 WSVA, I'm Lyndon Kaiser. Authorities are warning residents of a rash of recent vehicle thefts in the southern end of Page County. Sheriff Chad Cubbage encourages the community to lock unattended vehicles and to always remember to take valuables and keys along with you when leaving vehicles. Otherwise, Cubbage cautions, you could become a target of opportunity. And staying in Page County, a trial date has been set for a man who was arrested in the spring in connection with a bomb investigation.
8: According to online records, a judge set a November 16th trial date for Russell Timothy Rothka of Stanley during a hearing Wednesday in Page County Circuit Court. The 40-year-old Rothka was indicted earlier this month on 2 felony counts of creating and using explosives in connection with an incident on May 16th at a home in the 1400 block of Lucas Hollow Road. Deputies discovered Rothka's vehicle while searching the area and secured the neighborhood after spotting what appeared to be an explosive device inside. Bomb technicians and an explosive canine retrieved the suspected device and rendered it safe. For WSVA News, I'm Carolyn Unger.
7: Thank you, Carolyn. Governor Abigail Spanberger has ordered that all U.S. and Virginia flags be flown at half-staff on all state and local buildings and grounds in memory and respect of Appomattox County Deputy Burley Duval III, who died in the line of duty and whose sacrifice represents the epitome of service. According to the order, Duval was struck by a vehicle and killed along the roadway while responding to a multi-vehicle crash. Spanberger stated that the entire Commonwealth of Virginia acknowledges Duval's bravery, commitment to duty, and sacrifice. Therefore, a flag shall remain at half staff until sunset. Virginia State Police are preparing for the next phase of Operation Disrupt that will span the entire 299 miles of Interstate 64 beginning next week. Spokesman Matt Demline says troopers will be strategically placed along I-64, working towards the goal of zero fatal crashes during a 48-hour enforcement period beginning next Thursday, August 20th, and reducing overall crashes for the year by 10%.
9: Initiatives like Disrupt are aimed at getting Virginians back to the basics about traffic safety, making sure they are driving sober, driving safely, buckling up, and focusing on the task ahead.
7: As of this week, Demline reports that 433 people have died in a crash on a Virginia roadway so far this year, which is a 13% decrease.

0: when compared to the same time last year. Paving and milling operations that began yesterday in the city of Harrisonburg will continue through next week. Officials say the project underway on Monument Avenue is scheduled to be completed by next Wednesday, August 19th. Delays should be expected in the area as lane closures are required from 7 to 5 each day of paving operations. And as always, drivers are asked to travel cautiously around the work zone. And finally, the State Fair of West Virginia is now underway. Governor Patrick Morsi says from agriculture and entertainment to great food and West Virginia traditions, there's something for everyone.
1: I can tell you that from personal experience, having been at the fair many, many a time. You might want to check out the livestock shows, visit the Dairy Birthing Center, or you might want to learn more about West Virginia agriculture at Heritage Corner.
0: The fair runs through a week from Saturday the 22nd in Fairlea, which is just south of Lewisburg in Greenbrier County. For News Talk 92.1 and 550 WSVA, I'm Lyndon Kaiser.
2: Thank you, Lyndon. 7:10 the time here on Early Mornings on WSVA. I'm Jim Britt along with Frank Wilt, Jacqueline Dobrin, Lyndon Kaiser, Dave Riggert, and Jeff Ishii. You start your day with WSVA. We start our day with the help of the folks at the Bridgewater 7-Eleven.
3: And right now at 7-Eleven with your 7 Rewards app, you can get a whole pizza for $9.99. And you'll be saying, oh, thank heaven for 7-Eleven.
2: The folks at Edmunds have found out that there's some vehicles that we see on the road that are getting ready to disappear. They are going to discontinue production of these vehicles after this year. The one that surprises me the most, the Ford Escape. It's been around for 25 years. Saying bye-bye. The Volkswagen ID4, an electric SUV that's heading for retirement. Frank, I know this is an issue for you because you like Jaguars a lot.
3: Oh, yeah. You're one of my favorites. Yeah.
2: The Jaguar F-Pace.
3: Okay.
2: This is the final internal combustion engine for Japan's gas-powered era. They're moving in an all-electric lineup. Fun with that. The Toyota GR Supra. The GR Supra will no longer be available after Toyota's partnership with BMW came to an end. And the Tesla Model S. It's one of the most famous electric cars ever made, but it says here, all good things must come to an end. Now, if you're getting rid of some, does that mean we should bring back certain vehicles? Like the Volkswagen Beetle. So lovable, so fun, so tiny. It's the automobile equivalent of Kevin Hart.
3: It made a big hit the second time it came back. So
2: yes, the Trans Am from Smokey and the Bandit.
3: Yeah.
2: That's right, kids. Long before your uncle's shoulder tattoo, that fire-breathing bird was on a car. Of course, one of my all-time favorites, the Yugo. Also, the Cadillac Eldorado. Remember Pimp My Ride? This was the Pimp's Ride.
3: One that is coming back, I know at least some people will be interested in hearing about. Motor Trend reporting that the Chevy Camaro goes into production in 2027.
0: Really?
3: That really doesn't surprise me because I was just back some time ago, I saw one and I thought, I'm surprised they have not tried to bring that back. So,
2: well, I've always thought, and of course, I would never be suspicious and question people's ulterior motives. But, you know, just like certain sandwiches and foods disappear because they're only going to be available for
3: limited time.
2: On limited time only, i.e. to spike up demand, and then they disappear, and then, oh, they come back again. Again, miraculously, they come back again. I think there are certain brands of vehicles every now and then that they do the same thing with. But what's amazed me, in my lifetime, cars have never been that big a deal. Matter of fact, I'm flipping through the channels the other day and Turner Classic Movies It's Steve McQueen.

0: birthday. So you know what that means. Bullet. With one of the greatest chase scenes in the history of movies. And of course, he's driving that famous Mustang. Which I told my wife, it's the only car I ever wanted was the Bullet Mustang. My aunt had one. Same green color. Only car I've ever wanted. You know, cars to me are very utilitarian. They take you from point A to point B. I like to be comfortable. I like certain things. But I've never really had this desire for a car. Except for that one. And the only other one might have been a Mustang at a certain period of my life. I'm not sure exactly why I entertained that. But the Bullet Mustang was it. And it's amazing how little I know about cars. Because I would have sworn to you that there were two or three models of cars that I thought were going to be tremendously successful. And they're gone. One was the Ford Flex. You remember the Ford Flex?
1: Yeah. It was a square, big vehicle.
0: Yeah.
1: It's still around. I mean, you see them on the streets.
0: Yeah. But it didn't turn out to be a hit. And I was surprised. I thought, you know, it would have a lot of the basic stuff that people wanted.
1: I think the design was too square.
0: I think you're right. I think every once in a while we discount what something looks like when it comes to cars. And you realize that there's a stronger correlation between how something looks and the performance of that vehicle. Or at least how the public perceives it. Now, I will tell you, I think one of the most hideous things in the world is the Cybertruck. I mean, it looks like something from a bad science fiction show in the 60s. You know, one of those types of deals. Mm-hmm. I've never driven one. I have no desire to drive one. But it looks awful. It's one of the few vehicles on the road today that I think when people see it, my wife, who knows nothing about cars, could care less. Every time she sees it, she says the same thing. That's hideous. And she even asked one time, do the people who drive that know how hideous it is? And I said, they don't care. I would assume to a degree they're true believers.
1: I think they want to stand out because there's a certain coolness. Yes, exactly.
0: I'm the cutting edge person. Mm-hmm. You know, there were periods of time before we had Teslas and other stuff. There was another car that didn't look that great, but I think people drove it and they were making a statement of some kind. Now, I'm not 100% sure what that statement was. And that was the Prius. It was, you know, nondescript.
1: Mm-hmm.
0: But I think it's what you were saying by driving a Prius. If you remember, it was one of the first hybrids.
1: Right. And now it's one of the most popular cars out there. So
0: yeah. Even though to me, if I had to draw a Prius, I think I probably could. But it, again, you know, didn't it leave me with any real feeling about it. But I think at times we underestimate what vehicles look like. Because there's some folks, again, all they want is they want that thing to get them where they need to go. And in this day and age, with the price of gasoline, maybe a little more efficiently than we had thought. But, you know, that's the one thing that didn't happen. I read this big piece weeks ago about how, if you remember, how little cars came to be. It was during one of the gas crises. And people were abstaining from buying foreign-made, I'm using air quotes here, foreign-made vehicles. And they were buying these big monsters. And I'm talking about, you know, before we had SUVs, we had these station wagons and other stuff with not real great gas mileage. But then the gas crisis hit, and people started clamoring for smaller vehicles.

0: with more better gas mileage. And somebody read somebody this piece I said, do you think this is the second coming? And I'm thinking to myself, no. Because it's like the weather. We all whine and moan about the price of gas, but we've come to the realization, guess what? We need it. I don't think it bothers people as much anymore. And that's the trade-off they're willing to make, because what? They want to drive their huge vehicles. I was in a parking lot yesterday in Northern Virginia. It was like I had mountains around me. I had two of the biggest vehicles I've ever seen in my life, two huge pickup trucks. And I had to keep edging my nose out before I pulled out of the parking lot, you know, to make sure I didn't get it blasted off, because these things were so big. And that's why, again, I think at some point they're going to have to start looking and reassessing the size of parking spaces. But I don't think, do you think people are suddenly going to say, we need more fuel-efficient vehicles?
1: No.
0: No.
1: Not as long as they can afford the gas to put them in.
0: Exactly. I think that ship has sailed. I think people like big vehicles. And for a lot of folks, the bigger the better.
1: Mm-hmm.
0: And that's because we can stuff a lot of people and a lot of stuff in it.
1: And there's some peace of mind because of the security of being in a larger vehicle.
0: Mm-hmm.
1: If somebody hits you with their vehicle, that you're less likely to be injured. So.
0: That's right. My tank is bigger than your tank. 7:20 the time at WSVA. 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
1: We have an accident if you're southbound around 11 toward the Lexington area this morning. This is just to the north of Lexington, an accident on Route 11 near the interchange with Route 645 in Rockbridge County. Southbound left lane, left shoulder remain closed. Traffic is backed up in that area. And if you're seeing it and we're not saying it, call the WSVA Traffic and News Tip line at 540-214-2500 and let us know. WSVA's local AccuWeather for Harrisonburg and the Shenandoah Valley. A humid day today. Some showers and thunderstorms are likely. In fact, we could see a quarter to a half inch of rain, the National Weather Service says. High today up to 80. Winds will be north-northwest at 4 to 8 miles per hour. Cloudy tonight with showers around and low at 66. Some fog tomorrow morning. Partly sunny, humid with a thunderstorm in the afternoon. High at 81. Sunday, another humid day. Clouds and sun with an afternoon thunderstorm and a high at 86. And looking ahead to next week, partly sunny for Monday and Tuesday, a couple of showers, high 87 on Monday, 84 on Tuesday, Wednesday 84, Thursday and Friday 88. And the possibility of a couple more thunderstorms at the end of next week. 71 and cloudy here at WSVA. WSVA time is now 7:22. 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
4: Let's take a look at sports. I am Dave Rigger. The James Madison football team wrapped up day 9 of training camp on Thursday. They had a couple of walkthroughs. The Deuce will practice again this morning, and then Billy Napier and his team will have their first full scrimmage of fall camp tomorrow.
5: First time we'll tackle, that part will be critical. With the makeup of our schedule and the teams that we play early, there's no waiting around. So we have to be physically ready to tackle. We'll continue our progression from an installation standpoint leading up to that. There's a handful of scenarios that come after the first scrimmage, but in general, it's gonna be about fundamentals, techniques, block destruction, tackling.
4: That JMU scrimmage on Saturday is closed to the public, and they'll have Sunday off. The Deuce will kick off their season 3 weeks from tomorrow when they host Liberty on September the 5th inside Bridgeforth Stadium. And for Major League Baseball last night, the Nationals shut out the Cubs 7-0 to salvage the final game of that three-game series. Washington improves to 60-63. That's a look at sports. I'm Dave Riggert.
2: 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Are you ready? 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
3: 5 million units in its flagship Switch 2 console. Nintendo has been grappling with rising memory prices, which forced the company to raise prices of its Switch 2 console earlier this year. Treasury yields rose this morning after the U.S. said its naval blockade of Iranian ports could continue indefinitely. The yield on the 10-year U.S. Treasury note rose 2 basis points to 4.661%. U.S. applications for unemployment benefits rose last week, but layoffs remain at historically healthy levels. The Labor Department reports that 209,000 people filed jobless claims last week, which is higher than the 205,000 forecasters had expected. Futures are currently mixed as the major indexes head for a winning week. Dow futures down by more than 100 points. Yesterday, the Dow gained 69, the Nasdaq up 214. That's your money now.
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4: ABC News, I'm Sherry Preston. Accused CEO killer Luigi Mangione expected to plead guilty today to federal stalking charges related to the murder of UnitedHealthcare CEO Brian Thompson. Outside the courthouse, ABC chief investigative correspondent Aaron Katursky.
5: Mangione has maintained he is not guilty, but sources tell ABC News he is prepared to change his plea as he faces a mountain of evidence, including video of Thompson's murder, the killer approaching from behind and shooting him in the back. Police also said they pulled the murder weapon from his bag.
4: Mangione still faces murder and gun charges in state court. More rain overnight in parts of the Midwest, already facing flooding. Indiana under a state of emergency. Ohio also dealing with high water rescues and evacuations. A late summer heat wave gripping the central plains and southeast. 97 million Americans could face dangerous temperatures this weekend. Democrats demanding an investigation into reports that the crew of the USS Abraham Lincoln has been at sea so long, 200 days without a port call. This is ABC News.
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3: We have a tractor-trailer crash if you're heading into the Lexington area on Route 11 this morning that might slow you down. This is on Route 11 just to the north of Lexington at the interchange with Route 645. Southbound left lane and the left shoulder are closed in that area. And if you're seeing it and we're not saying it, call the WSBA Traffic and News Tip Line 540-214-2500 and let us know.
7: WSVA's local AccuWeather for Harrisonburg and the Shenandoah Valley. Humid with a couple of showers and a thunderstorm today. A mix of clouds and sun this afternoon, the high up to 80. Cloudy with a shower in spots tonight. Some fog forming late. It remains humid, the low 66. Saturday, partly sunny, still humid. A thunderstorm in the afternoon, the high of 81. Humid again Sunday with clouds and sun and an afternoon thunderstorm. Warmer, though, the high up to 86 Sunday. I'm AccuWeather meteorologist Jason Caterina on WSVA.
3: Cloudy and 71 here at WSVA. 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
2: 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The Virginia Department of Wildlife Resources is recognizing four area schools for including environmental literacy in their curricula through the Virginia Naturally School Recognition Program. This year, the Commonwealth honored 118 schools representing 43 school systems for exemplary efforts undertaken during the 2025-2026 school year to increase environmental awareness and stewardship among K through 12 students by hands-on learning in the classroom and meaningful field experiences beyond the classroom. Local honorees include Linville Edom Elementary and John Whalen Elementary Schools in Rockingham County, and Bessie Weller Elementary School and the Virginia School for the Deaf and Blind in the Stanton area. Virginia apple orchards are seeing a major economic impact from the late spring freeze event earlier this year. WSVA's Jeff Ishii has the story.
8: The U.S. Department of Agriculture is now reporting that Virginia apple orchards will see a significant decrease in apples this year. In 2025, Virginia apple growers produced 149 million pounds of apples. This year, they're only expecting 77 million pounds. That represents a 48% decrease in production. The late spring freeze event caused major damage to orchards in Albemarle, Frederick, Shenandoah, and other Virginia counties. Apple orchards in Pennsylvania are also seeing a dramatic decrease in apple production this year. I'm Jeff Ishii for WSVA News.
2: Thanks, Ish. The International Association of Firefighters is reprimanding Governor Abigail Spanberger. The union's general president, Edward Kelly, stated this week that Spanberger has turned her back on Virginia's professional firefighters.

0: citing campaign promises that she would pass collective bargaining.
1: We took her at her word. The Virginia professional firefighters knocked on doors. They helped her put her in office. And when the General Assembly passed collective bargaining, she vetoed it.
0: Members of the IAFF followed suit with a vote to censure the governor during a convention Wednesday in Texas. Spanberger justified the vote by saying she supports collective bargaining, but felt the bills needed additional amendments. WSVA News Time is 7:35.
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0: Researchers at UVA Health say they've identified an FDA-approved drug that may reverse brain changes linked to post-operative delirium in older surgery patients. Lead researcher Dr. Nadia Lunardi says the study found delirium may leave an epigenetic memory in the brain, helping explain long-term cognitive problems some patients experience after surgery.
3: We're seeing patients that have cognitive vulnerabilities. Because of their age, they are predisposed to developing sudden loss of cognitive function.
0: Lunardi says the molecular changes appear to be reversible, as the drug restored many of those changes and improved cognitive function in a mouse model. However, more study is needed before results can be applied to human patients. And finally, Divine Unity Community Church in Harrisonburg is partnering with local volunteers and community organizations to provide free resources that help students prepare for a new school year. The church will host its annual Back to School Bash tomorrow from 10 to noon, offering free backpacks with school supplies, haircuts and hairstyles, hygiene items and clothing for students in kindergarten through 12th grade. All items and services will be available on a first-come, first-served basis while supplies last. For News Talk 92.1 and 550 WSVA, I'm Lyndon Kaiser.
4: 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Well, the Rockingham County Fair continues tonight just south of Harrisonburg, and Rebecca Holloway, general manager for the Rockingham County Fair, is joining us again today to talk about it. Our coverage from the fair brought to you, by the way, by Farm Credit of the Virginias, financing country living since 1916. Rebecca, let's start by talking a little bit about some of the agriculture events, because I know the big sale, of course, is tomorrow, but you have some livestock things that are happening today.
5: Today, we're getting ready to start the breeding heifer show this morning, and then we'll follow it by the breeding goat show, and then we'll have our master showmanship this evening in the livestock barns. So, yes, we have a full day packed of activities, and then tomorrow we have a market animal sale, which is on Saturday, which is a change from other years, and it will be starting at 9 a.m.
4: How many animals would you say will go up for sale tomorrow at that sale?
5: It's over 600, so it's a lot of animals, just like it always is. And so, yes, they will be selling their 4-H NEFPA projects tomorrow, so the end of fair week, and we'll start all over. So they'll be starting in September if you do a steer before you blink, and they'll be having another one in the barn.
4: Yeah, I know we've talked to some of the different people who have won some awards, some ribbons, and also are getting ready to sell their animals on Saturday. And that money, in a lot of cases, goes back into buying and raising the next generation of animals that they're going to show at the fair. And also, it goes toward things like their college education, setting aside that money. And everybody knows that a college education is not a cheap thing these days.
5: Yeah, a lot of kids use this for their education, no matter what it is, if it's a two-year college, four-year college, trade school. And then a lot of kids, well, they'll split it and put, you know, some portion of their animal and some in the bank. So, yes, this money, and sometimes this money starts from a herd of their own, so they can be doing bread and own stuff. So they don't have to go to other people and buy animals. They're buying breeding does or ewes or even a cow, and they're having their own animals the next year. So that's pretty cool, too. And what now we're turning them into little business people.
4: Right. Well, that's good.

0: And what time's that start tomorrow?
1: It starts at 9 a.m.
0: Okay. We also wanted to mention big event tonight in the grandstand, and one of the favorites, and that is the Demo Derby is tonight.
1: Oh, yes. The Demo Derby is always a fan favorite. So if you're planning on coming out, I always tell people, please buy your tickets early. I don't know, in the last 5 years at night, we haven't had to stop selling tickets with people still wanting tickets. So the Derby does sell out, and it is a fan favorite, and it's always a great time.
2: We're talking with Rockingham County Fair General Manager Rebecca Holloway. Rebecca, why don't you take a moment to talk a little bit about the food booths.
0: I don't think she heard you, Jim, if you want to repeat that.
2: Yeah, I know you wanted to talk a little bit about the food booths.
1: Yes, all our community food booths are, doing great, doing opening things. There are some new things on the ground. For example, the FFA booth has the baked potatoes this year, and then they're also today doing barbecue chicken. Today will be the last day they'll have barbecue chicken. And then we always have, the funnel cake at McGaggiesville. Broadway Timberville is open with their spiral french fries. Kowski has got their fried chicken. 4-H has got a great venue. FCCLA and Bridgewater and the Rockingham Volunteer Fire Association and then Mount Crawford and Young Farmers. It's something for everybody. That's what I wanted to tell them. And the food is so good. And, come out. If you haven't even had anything, just come out and try the food.
2: And if folks want to find out what's happening and when, they can go to your website?
1: Yes, RockinghamCountyFair.com.
2: Rebecca Holloway, General Manager of the Rockingham County Fair, which has its final 2 days, today and tomorrow, Saturday, for 2026. Rebecca, thank you.
1: Thank you.
2: 7:42 now at WSVA. Here's Kim.
3: 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The miracle, it united civil liberties left and the don't tread on me right. These folks agree on nothing. Now they agree on Flock. That's not a controversy. That's a perfect storm. Yesterday, Flock CEO felt the heat. New limits on police access. His words were not Big Brother. Too late. Vandals are ripping cameras right off the poles. Cities and HOAs are canceling contracts. Flock's bracing for serious losses. And here's the kicker. The government's plate readers still up, still scanning, still watching you drive to Target. Guess when the whole country gives you the bird, the Flock scatters. Get more tech news that you can use with my free newsletter. 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When police search the car of the man who assassinated a Minnesota lawmaker and her husband in their own home, they found a notebook. Inside, a handwritten list of 11 websites. 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
2: Happy birthday wishes going out today to Dr. Tom Burgess celebrating a birthday. 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
2: Well, the only issue we have this morning is a tractor-trailer accident in the Lexington area. If you are heading down Route 11, not I-81, into the Lexington area, there is an accident northbound or southbound on Route 11. That is on Route 11, just to the north of Lexington at Route 645. You can expect delays. Tractor-trailer accident, southbound right lane is closed in that area. And if you're seeing it and we're not saying it, call the WSBA Traffic and News Tip Line 540-214-2500 and let us know. 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
2: Partly sunny tomorrow and Sunday with some more thunderstorms around. 81 tomorrow, 86 Sunday. Right now, cloudy and 72. 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
3: Did you peek in on your Packers last night?
2: I peeked in on my phone to see that they lost.
3: They did.
2: Yeah. Actually, I had it coming up on my phone, saw it a couple times there, but
3: yeah,
2: I didn't even try to watch it last night. So.
3: Well, the good news is it'll be rerun endlessly because they were playing the Steelers.
2: Yeah.
3: Over. You can see it more than that. The Commanders play their first game. I doubt their starting quarterback, Jaden Daniels, is going to be playing. Jaden is in a little bit of a... we used to call it back on the farm a piddling contest. I'll clean that up a little. Mm-hmm. And with LSU, he apparently, through his representatives, I got to get representatives someday. Do you have representatives?
2: I don't have representatives.
3: Or our people. I just once would like to say, my people will take care of that. I don't have any people.
2: It's like somebody within our company who said, just have one of your assistants take care of that. And I just looked around like, okay, sure.
3: Maybe I can talk my grandson into that while he's here this
2: weekend. Am I supposed to have assistance?
3: Yeah. So his people reached out and told LSU, the college he went to, you could no longer use his name, image, and likeness because he's torqued that they gave his jersey number 5, to another player. Now, retiring jerseys is a professional sports thing. They don't often do it in college. But he's ticked. So he sent them a cease and desist order. Have you ever sent a cease and desist order?
2: No.
3: I want to do that too someday. All this stuff I want to do someday.
4: You can have your people send one.
3: Yeah.
2: I'll have my assistant send one. Yeah.
3: Don't tell him. Let's send one to Linden.
2: Yeah.
3: Just to freak him out.
2: Yeah.
3: What should we have him cease and desist?
2: I don't know. We'll just leave it very sketchy so he can't figure
3: it
2: out.
3: We'll use what used to be our secret code in the office, see me. That's exactly. We just used to send emails that said see me, and then attached were ridiculously stupid stories that we wanted to talk about. We never did.
2: No.
3: So yeah, he's ticked off at the folks at LSU. Don't use any pictures, apparently say his name or do what. I have no idea. It's not a real good look for Jaden Daniels. I'm not sure which of his people talked him into this, but it doesn't look good. Commanders will play tonight, and the pregame starts during the news at noon?
2: Pretty much, no.
3: Okay.
2: 4 o'clock this afternoon.
3: 4 o'clock. Yes. There you go.
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3: There you go.
2: My favorite's coming up in a couple of weeks when they go to London, because I think pregame coverage will begin Sunday morning, and this is not a joke. I believe it's starting at 5:30 a.m. On Sunday morning.
3: Because the kickoff is like at 9 o'clock.
2: Yeah, exactly.
3: Yeah, so. That'll be great. Mm-hmm. Boy, wouldn't you love to be there to take those phone calls? 7:52 now at WSVA. Dave has sports next.
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0: in a small rural town, a farming community. 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
1: For News Talk 92.1 and 550 WSVA, I'm Lyndon Kaiser. Authorities are warning residents of a rash of recent vehicle thefts in the southern end of Page County. Sheriff Chad Cubbage encourages the community to lock unattended vehicles and to always remember to take valuables and keys along with you when leaving vehicles. Otherwise, Cubbage cautions you could become a target of opportunity. Staying in Page County, a trial date has been set for the man who was arrested in the spring in connection with a bomb investigation. WSVA's Carolyn Unger reports.
2: According to online records, a judge set a November 16th trial date for Russell Timothy Rothka of Stanley during a hearing Wednesday in Page County Circuit Court. The 40-year-old Rothka was indicted earlier this month on two felony counts of creating and using explosives in connection with an incident on May 16th at a home in the 1400 block of Lucas Hollow Road. Deputies discovered Rothka's vehicle while searching the area and secured the neighborhood after spotting what appeared to be an explosive device inside. Bomb technicians and an explosive canine retrieved the suspected device and rendered it safe. For WSVA News, I'm Carolyn Unger.
1: Thank you, Carolyn. Governor Abigail Spanberger has ordered that all U.S. and Virginia flags be flown at half-staff on all state and local buildings and grounds in memory and respect of Appomattox County Deputy Burley Duval III, who died in the line of duty and whose sacrifice represents the epitome of sacrifice of service. According to the order, Duval was struck by a vehicle and killed along the roadway while responding to a multi-vehicle crash. Spanberger stated that the entire Commonwealth of Virginia acknowledges Duval's bravery, commitment to duty, and sacrifice. Therefore, flags shall remain at half-staff until sunset. Virginia State Police are preparing for the next phase of Operation Disrupt that will span the entire 299 miles of Interstate 64 beginning next week. Spokesman Matt Demline says troopers will be strategically placed along I-64, working towards the goal of zero fatal crashes during a 48-hour enforcement period beginning next Thursday, August 20th, and reducing overall crashes for the year by 10%.
3: Initiatives like Disrupt are aimed at getting Virginians back to the basics about traffic safety, making sure they are driving sober, driving safely, buckling up, and focusing on the task ahead.
1: As of this week, Demline reports that 433 people have died in a crash on a Virginia roadway so far this year, which is a 13% decrease when compared to the same time last year. WSVA News Time is 8:09.

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3: Paving and milling operations that began yesterday in the city of Harrisonburg will continue through next week. Officials say the project underway on Monument Avenue is scheduled to be completed by next Wednesday, August 19th. Delays should be expected in the area as lane closures are required from 7 to 5 each day of paving operations. And as always, drivers are asked to travel cautiously around the work zone. Finally, the State Fair of West Virginia is now underway. Governor Patrick Morrissey says from agriculture and entertainment to great food and West Virginia traditions, there's something for everyone.
4: I can tell you that from personal experience, having been at the fair many, many a time. You might want to check out the livestock shows, visit the Dairy Birthing Center, or you might want to learn more about West Virginia agriculture at Heritage Corner.
3: The fair runs through a week from Saturday, the 22nd, in Fairley, which is just south of Lewisburg in Greenbrier County. For News Talk 92.1 and 550 WSVA, I'm Lyndon Kaiser.
5: 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I'm Frank Welt, along with Jim Britt. Ethan Herman is with us today. Ethan Herman is the owner of the Table 1888 restaurant in downtown Harrisonburg. And a few weeks ago, we had Ethan come in and we talked a little bit about the renovations on what was known as the Joshua Wilton House in Harrisonburg and is now Table 1888. Ethan is back with us today to sort of give us a follow-up. I remember we talked about the fact, I said, you need to come back and tell us how things are going. When we last met and talked, you were in the middle of renovations that included a lot of, I don't want to say upgrades to what was the Joshua Wilton House, but the thing that I think is most noticeable if you just drive down Main Street is the outside. And you were telling me about the paint scheme and the reason you chose to paint the 1888 the way it looks today.
6: Yes, sir. Thank you, Frank. Good to be back. Thank you for having me. We wanted to go historic as possible. I think in a lot of ways we are trying to make sure that the place feels like it has a history, like it has a culture, but also that it feels freshened up and feels new. We went kind of bold on some of the colors just to make sure that it feels beautiful. And also we just love sunshine, I think. And we have a beautiful south-facing lawn there. We wanted to really, really hit that setting sun in a lot of ways. And I think we nailed it. We redid all the sidewalks and things like that just to make sure for safety purposes, people can walk up the stairs freely and things like that. Just tried to restore everything we could as best we could and make it as beautiful as possible.
5: Yeah, the color scheme you were telling me goes back to 1888 and yes. Joshua Wilton himself.
6: And especially there's some of the older original pieces inside. We took our color schemes based off the colors on the fireplaces and things like that, those deep, rich browns, those nice light cream colors. So what were fireplaces and things like that were kind of side pieces in the restaurant are now focal points. We've kind of restored those as best we could and used those to drive our color schemes and just basically our thematics about the whole building.
5: Now, you had a soft opening last week and invited some guests to come in and sample it. We'll start with that because that's always a good practice round to know for the staff and for the people who are going to be waiting on the people who come into the restaurant.
6: Absolutely, no. And it's really exciting for a lot of our regulars and friends like that to come in and see so many familiar faces within our staff. The majority of the people who were there, we kept. So for most of the team, this is just a rinse and repeat. We're going to stretch our legs a little bit and get going again, just a little bit better than ever. A much bigger menu going through that. So soft launch is always one of those things where you try to iron out the kinks and make sure that we have it going great, but it seemed like we did it pretty well. A lot of great feedback, and a lot of our friends gave us some really constructive things that we're now taking to give everyone else a better experience now that we're open.

0: We're talking with Ethan Herman. He is the owner of Table 1888, formerly known as the Joshua Welton House here in Harrisonburg. And I mentioned you had a soft opening last week. You're officially open for business now.
1: Yes, sir. As of yesterday, we are officially open for business. So we are dinner service right now from Thursdays to Mondays. Thursdays to Mondays, close Tuesday, Wednesday. And then brunch is coming up soon. So in here in a few weeks, we will also have brunch on Friday, Saturday, Sundays. But at this point, dinner is completely open and ready to go.
0: We need to talk about the menu. If you go online to Facebook and you go and search Table 1888, you're going to see a lot of pictures and videos of the different items. And one of the first things that I noticed was you have some things on the menu at 1888 that people would be accustomed to needing to be travel out of time, maybe out of town for a special occasion or something, to find these items on anyone's menu.
1: Yes, sir. We're going very New York in a lot of ways, both in our aesthetic as well as our food. Chef Tom is French trained, and he has taken that to the next level. Welton House has always been known as having some great food, but we're also trying to make it more adventurous, more fun, having caviar service in the menu, house-cured gravlax, tartare on all time, things like that that are really just trying to push the mold of what Harrisburg has had and try to just be the best us we could be.
0: You were telling me when you came in a couple of weeks ago about one of the things that you wanted to accomplish was not only to bring that quality of food to Harrisonburg, but also a more welcoming environment. And part of that includes the fact that there's a section of the restaurant where you don't need a reservation. And there's also a bar that is open that you can just come in and you don't need to schedule your table weeks in advance, maybe.
1: Absolutely. Yeah. And our bar has always been a popular spot. It's just has always been small. One of those things where it's very cozy, but you only have a couple tables in there. We have doubled the size of it, added a whole extra lounge area, and basically set off half of our restaurant just to be exclusively for walk-ins. High top tables, full menu service. People could come in at any point in time they want to, have one appetizer, have four appetizers, have some drinks, have some wine, do whatever you really want to do. We've opened that up just to make this place a lot easier to come into. It shouldn't be work to go out to eat. It should be a fun time.
0: Ethan Herman is with us. He is owner of Table 1888. You knew it probably as the Joshua Welton House, and a whole new look to a certain extent. It's not like you went in, and for people who are purists or people who love the Joshua Welton House, it's not like you went in and leveled the property or anything and built a new building. I mean, we're talking going back to the color schemes that it originally was. And like one of the things I noticed was that dark wood and some of the things that you were telling me before, there were curtains that would cover up a lot of things. It was a very dark, and not that it wasn't romantic, but it's got a whole different feel to it now, lighter and more lively, I guess.
1: Absolutely. I think it's one of those reverse psychology things where by darkening some things, you lighten everything up. When it was all white before, including the walls, the trims, it just feels almost too white and too bright. By just darkening the trim, we really insinuated the really beautiful light that comes into the house, and really just made it feel more open, feel more inviting, and honestly, in a lot of ways, feel more elegant. So despite not having tablecloths, things like that anymore, the restaurant still feels like it's had an upgrade, had an elevation to a much more modern, nice stone tables, things like that to make sure that the place still feels fine dining, still feels elegant, but just a little more fun and approachable.
0: You can check out more information on Facebook at Table 1888 or the website, which is table1888.com. That's easy to remember.
1: Yes, sir.
0: And what are the hours again, Ethan? And how far out should you plan if you do want to make a reservation right now? I know a lot of people are excited that you're open again.
1: Right now, reservations for dinner services for the next few weeks I would be planning to make. Just because we are pretty much booked all of our weekends for the next few weekends. People are very excited to come try us. So our dinner service hours are 4:30 to 8:30 for reservations. Of course, if you make an 8:30, you're there until 11, no issues at all. Walk-ins, of course, always available and always ready. And we're opening our brunch here in a few weeks.
0: All right. Thank you, Ethan. And please come back again and join us.
1: Thank you, Frank.
0: Ethan Herman, owner of Table 1888 here in Harrisonburg. Again, they're on Facebook, Table 1888, or check out their website, which is table1888.com. WSVA time is now 8:19.
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0: 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We start taking your calls right after we find out what happened in our town this week with Ish. That's coming up at the 9 o'clock hour this morning on WSVA. Time now to update traffic and weather.
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2: The only accident we're seeing right now, one from earlier this morning, tractor-trailer crash. This is southbound Route 11 as you're heading into Lexington. Just had a call within the last 15 minutes here from a caller in the Lexington area that says there's still a little bit of a backup in that area. Southbound left shoulder and left lane are closed. Other than that, up and down the valley and in central Virginia, no problems that we're seeing right now. But if you're seeing it and we're not saying it, call the WSVA Traffic and News Tip line at 540-214-2500 and let us know. 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
3: WSVA's local AccuWeather for Harrisonburg. In the Shenandoah Valley, a humid day today. Some showers and thunderstorms with a high near 80. Winds will be north-northwest at 4 to 8 miles per hour. Could see a quarter of an inch, maybe some more, in parts of the valley today. Tonight, clouds and showers. Some fog developing late at night with a low at 66. Tomorrow, partly sunny with a chance of thunderstorms at a high at 81. Sunday, another humid day with some thunderstorms, the high at 86. And looking ahead to next week, looks partly sunny with a couple of showers possible Monday and Tuesday. Could see a little bit more rain as we head toward next Friday. Temperatures going from the mid and upper 80s early in the week to the low 80s by the end of the week. 72 and cloudy here at WSVA. 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WSVA time is now 8:22.
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0: That part will be critical with the makeup of our schedule and the teams that we play early. There's no waiting around, so we have to be physically ready to tackle, and that'll be our first opportunity to do that. Now we'll continue our progression from an installation standpoint leading up to that. There's a handful of scenarios that come after the first scrimmage, but in general it's going to be about fundamentals, techniques, block destruction, tackling.
1: The JMU scrimmage tomorrow is closed to the public as they will kick off their season 3 weeks from tomorrow when they host Liberty on September the 5th inside Bridgeforth Stadium. The first week of the NFL preseason is here, and there were 6 games last night, and many former Dukes played in games on Thursday. There are 2 former JMU players on the Patriots, as wide receiver Nick DeGennaro was targeted once but did not have a catch. He had 1 kickoff return for 25 yards, while defensive end Xavier Holmes also played but did not record a stat. Corner Elijah Cope played for the Cardinals on Thursday, and he had 1 tackle against the Raiders. 2 former Dukes who did transfer from JMU played for the Lions last night, as tight end Zach Horton, who left for Indiana, had 2 receptions for 5 yards for the Lions against the Bengals, while defensive end Eric O'Neill, who transferred to Rutgers, finished with 2 tackles and 1 tackle for loss. And linebacker Aiden Fisher, who also transferred to Indiana, led the Texans last night with 7 tackles and 1 tackle for loss against the Chargers. Tonight, the Commanders host the Dolphins in their preseason opener, and we'll have the game for you on WSB as that kickoff is set for 7 o'clock. And for Major League Baseball last night, the Nationals shut out the Cubs 7-0 to salvage the final game of that 3-game series. Washington improves to 60-63. That's a look at sports. I'm Dave Riggert.
2: Thank you, Dave. This sports update brought to you by Charlie Obaugh, RV and Outdoors. Just minutes from Charlottesville and Harrisonburg under the giant American flag in Stanton. WSBA time is now 8:28. Time for us to update you on business news.
3: Nicole Murray with Your Money Now. Investors will have a look at July retail sales figures later this morning. Dow Jones economists on average expect sales to grow by 0.1% month over month. Apple has trained a large language model specifically for the China market, a departure from the iPhone maker's strategy of relying on third-party models to power AI features in the country. Reuters reports that the AI model was developed in partnership with Alibaba Group and trained with the Chinese tech giant's support. China's car industry is on a tear overseas, storming markets from Europe to Southeast Asia and heaping pressure on long-established automakers like Toyota Motor and Volkswagen. But it is a different story at home. China Passenger Car Association reports that car sales in China fell by a fifth to nearly 1.5 million vehicles in July from a year earlier. Futures are still mixed as the major indexes head for a winning week. Yesterday, the NASDAQ gained 214. That's Your Money Now.
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7: ABC News, I'm Sherry Preston. This morning, the man accused of gunning down healthcare CEO Brian Thompson is expected to plead guilty to federal stalking charges. The line outside the courtroom for Luigi Mangione's hearing are already long, and he won't be in the courtroom for hours. At least three people have been killed in the latest round of torrential flooding across the Midwest and Ohio Valley. ABC's Alex Perez is in Richmond, Indiana.
8: In Kentucky, torrential rains turn streets into rivers. In Indiana, the National Guard called in after the governor declared a statewide disaster emergency following days of relentless storms. Flash flooding swallowing entire neighborhoods, roads vanishing underwater, and at least three people dead because of the severe storms.
7: Maybe those sterile flies have been working. Agriculture officials say the New World screwworm infestation that was first detected in June appears to be waning. Only three cases remain active along the Mexican border in Texas. This is ABC News.
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5: No accidents, no delays that we're seeing in the Central Valley or in Central Virginia. But if you're seeing it and we're not saying it, call the WSBA Traffic and News Tip Line at 540-214-2500 and let us know.
9: WSVA's local AccuWeather for Harrisonburg and the Shenandoah Valley. Humid with a couple of showers and a thunderstorm today. A mix of clouds and sun this afternoon, a high up to 80. Cloudy with a shower in spots tonight. Some fog forming late. It remains humid, the low 66. Saturday, partly sunny, still humid. A thunderstorm in the afternoon, a high of 81. Humid again Sunday with clouds and sun and an afternoon thunderstorm. Warmer, though, the high up to 86 Sunday. I'm AccuWeather meteorologist Jason Caterina on WSBA.
5: 73 and cloudy skies here at WSBA. WSBA time is 8:32.
10: For News Talk 92.1 and 550 WSBA, I'm Lyndon Kaiser. The Virginia Department of Wildlife Resources is recognizing four area schools for including environmental literacy in their curricula through the Virginia Naturally School Recognition Program. This year, the Commonwealth honored 118 schools representing 43 school systems for exemplary efforts undertaken during the 2025-2026 school year to increase environmental awareness and stewardship among K through 12 students by hands-on learning in the classroom and meaningful field experiences beyond the classroom. Local honorees include Linville Edom Elementary and John Whalen Elementary Schools in Rockingham County and Bessie Weller Elementary School and the Virginia School for the Deaf and Blind in the Stanton area. Virginia apple orchards are seeing a major economic impact from the late spring freeze event earlier this year. WSVA's Jeff Ishii has that story.
11: The U.S. Department of Agriculture is now reporting that Virginia apple orchards will see a significant decrease in apples this year. In 2025, Virginia apple growers produced 149 million pounds of apples. This year, they're only expecting 77 million pounds. That represents a 48% decrease in production. The late spring freeze event caused major damage to orchards in Albemarle, Frederick, Shenandoah, and other Virginia counties. Apple orchards in Pennsylvania are also seeing a dramatic decrease in apple production this year. I'm Jeff Ishii for WSVA News.
10: Thanks, Ish. The International Association of Firefighters is reprimanding Governor Abigail Spanberger. The union's general president, Edward Kelly, stated this week that Spanberger has turned her back on Virginia's professional firefighters, citing campaign promises.

0: promises that she would pass collective bargaining.
1: We took her at her word. The Virginia professional firefighters knocked on doors. They helped her put her in office. And when the General Assembly passed collective bargaining, she vetoed it.
0: Members of the IAFF followed suit with a vote to censure the governor during a convention Wednesday in Texas. Spanberger justified the veto by saying she supports collective bargaining, but felt the bills needed additional amendments. Researchers at UVA Health say they've identified an FDA-approved drug that may reverse brain changes linked to post-operative delirium in older surgery patients. Lead researcher Dr. Nadia Lunardi says the study found delirium may leave an epigenetic memory in the brain, helping explain long-term cognitive problems some patients experience after surgery.
2: We're seeing patients that have cognitive vulnerabilities because of their age. They are predisposed to developing sudden loss of cognitive function.
0: Lunardi says the molecular changes appear to be reversible as the drug restored many of those changes and improved cognitive function in a mouse model. However, more study is needed before results can be applied to human patients. And finally, Divine Unity Community Church in Harrisonburg is partnering with local volunteers and community organizations to provide free resources that help students prepare for the new school year. The church will host its annual back-to-school bash tomorrow from 10 to 12, offering free backpacks with school supplies, haircuts and hairstyles, hygiene items, and clothing for students in kindergarten through 12th grade. All items and services will be available on a first-come, first-served basis while supplies last. 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
3: Thank you, Lyndon. 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And you can just press one button.
0: Put it on your refrigerator that connects via Wi-Fi.
3: If you've got a refrigerator that accepts apps, dishwasher, whatever.
0: Your tennis shoes.
3: It lets you download apps. Yeah. So you can just hit the WSVA button and we start talking. That's a warning. No. That's
0: be
3: a
0: afraid.
3: Promise.
0: Be very afraid.
3: Be very afraid. Okay. It's time for the early morning pop quiz. Time for the early morning pop quiz. First, of course, we have a pop quiz question for Lyndon and then for everyone listening and a chance to win a WSVA coffee mug. Here's your question, Lyndon.
0: Mm-hmm.
3: The category today is movies.
0: Oh, very good. Yes.
3: Actor Nicolas Cage.
0: This is going to be good, isn't it?
3: No, it's not. It's not.
0: No. Okay.
3: Name your favorite Nicolas Cage movie.
0: Really?
3: Yeah. That's not your question.
0: Yeah. I was like, wow, that's outside of the box. Honestly, I really like a movie. It's a Christmas movie called The Family Man.
3: Really?
0: Yeah. It's sort of a take on It's a Wonderful Life. It's a really good movie.
3: Okay.
0: He really is a good actor, actually. I know some people wonder after they saw Con Air and stuff like that.
3: Oh, yeah.
0: But, you know, it's really good. I'll go with that one for
3: okay.
0: now.
3: Yeah. I like the National Treasure movies.
0: Oh, yeah, they're good.
3: And Knight Rider was the original one.
0: Oh, you mean Ghost Rider?
3: Ghost Rider.
0: Yes,
3: not Knight
0: yes.
3: Rider. When it came out of my mouth, I thought, Knight Rider? No, Ghost Rider.
0: Did you know that Ryan Gosling is going to play Ghost Rider now in the movies?
3: That's what made me think about it. Yeah. Anyway, now here's your pop quiz question. Nicolas Cage is the nephew of what famous director?
0: Oh, yeah. Oh, it's it's the Godfather director, and why am I blanking out here? And Apocalypse Now.
3: Yeah.
0: It's his kid.
3: It's his kid.
0: Oh, man. Why can I think of his name? Francis Ford Coppola.
3: You are absolutely right.
0: There it is.
3: You win
0: baby.
3: A coffee creamer from the kitchen.
0: Boy, that was

0: It was a nail biter, wasn't it?
1: Took a while. Yes. Yeah. It's now 9 o'clock.
0: Yeah. Almost.
1: Time for the Washington Almost. Commanders pregame show to begin. No.
0: Oh, my gosh.
1: Yes, you're right. Francis Ford Coppola. Now, for everybody playing at home, same category. Slightly different movie than something that Francis Ford Coppola probably would have been involved in.
0: Mm.
1: Okay. What was the name of the high school in the movie Grease?
0: Oh.
1: 540-433-9782 is the number. If you can answer our early morning pop quiz, 540-433-9782. Again, our pop quiz question for today. What was the name of the high school in the movie and the play Grease?
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1: Our early morning pop quiz question for today. What was the name of the high school in Greece? 540-433-9782 is the number if you think you know the answer. Rob thinks he knows the answer. Rob, what was the name of the high school in Greece?
2: Was it Rydell High School?
1: Rydell High School. That's a great guess because you are absolutely right. Yes. Rydell High School.
2: Awesome.
1: That's the correct answer. Congratulations, Rob. You just won a WSVA coffee mug. Hang on the line and we'll get some information from you, okay?
2: Yes, sir. Thank you.
1: All right. Thank you, Rob, and thanks for listening to WSVA. Rob knew the correct answer to our early morning pop quiz today. What's the name of the high school in Greece? The correct answer was Rydell High. WSVA time is now 8:53.

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5: American Horror Story is coming back to haunt our screens for a star-studded 13th season. FX released the first teaser revealing that longtime AHS favorite Jessica Lange, Sarah Paulson, Evan Peters, Angela Bassett, and Kathy Bates will all be returning to the series alongside dozens of new and former cast members. The show premieres on FX and Hulu on September 24th. Disney is the parent company of FX, Hulu, and ABC News. Well, how was I to know there was a Whitney Levitt will be spending this holiday season on stage. Levitt will be joining just in time as Sandra Dee from December 1st to January 10th.
6: Ilya Rosanov?
5: Heated Rivalry has announced new cast members ahead of its hotly anticipated second season, including Schitt's Creek star Emily Hampshire and Canada's Drag Race winner Priyanka. And happy birthday to that wild and crazy guy, Steve Martin, who is 81 today. Michelle Franzen, ABC News.
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0: So, I mean, I'm never grateful.
1: The Deuce will practice again this morning, and then Billy Napier and his team will have their first scrimmage of fall camp tomorrow.
2: First time we'll tackle, you know, since the spring. So I think that part will be critical. With the makeup of our schedule and the teams that we play early, there's no waiting around. So we have to be physically ready to tackle, and that'll be our first opportunity to do that. Now, we'll continue our progression from an installation standpoint leading up to that. There's a handful of scenarios that come after the first scrimmage, but in general, it's going to be about fundamentals, techniques, block destruction, tackling.
1: The JMU scrimmage tomorrow is closed to the public as they will kick off their season 3 weeks from tomorrow when they host Liberty on September the 5th inside Bridgeforth Stadium. The first week of the NFL preseason is here, and there were six games last night, and many former Dukes played in games on Thursday. There are two former JMU players on the Patriots, as wide receiver Nick DeGennaro was targeted once but did not have a catch. He had one kickoff return for 25 yards, while defensive end Xavier Holmes also played but did not record a stat. Corner Elijah Culp played for the Cardinals on Thursday, and he had one tackle against the Raiders. Two former Dukes who did transfer from JMU played for the Lions last night, as tight end Zach Horton, who left for Indiana, had two receptions for 5 yards for the Lions against the Bengals, while defensive end Eric O'Neill, who transferred to Rutgers, finished with two tackles and one tackle for loss. And linebacker Aiden Fisher, who also transferred to Indiana, led the Texans last night with seven tackles and one tackle for loss against the Chargers. Tonight, the Commanders host the Dolphins in their preseason opener, and we'll have the game for you on WSB as that kickoff is set for 7 o'clock. And for Major League Baseball last night, the Nationals shut out the Cubs 7-0 to salvage the final game of that three-game series. Washington improves to 60-63. That's a look at sports. I'm Dave Riggert.
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3: Freedom today for an American who was abducted in an African nation a year ago. ABC Chief International Correspondent James Longman reporting.
4: An American missionary who was kidnapped in Niger last year has now been released. Kevin Rideout from North Carolina is an evangelical missionary who was kidnapped outside his home in the capital, Niamey, last October. His missionary group serving in mission has said he's in good health and will be reunited with his wife, Krista, and their children.
3: Alec Murdoch appears in court again this morning ahead of his 2027 do-over on murder charges.
5: After the South Carolina Supreme Court in May threw out his conviction due to jury tampering, Alec Murdoch is scheduled to be retried in April for allegedly murdering his wife and son. He's set to appear in a South Carolina courtroom this morning to work out some key issues ahead of that new trial, including the location where it will take place, what evidence will be permitted, and how much testimony from his first trial will be available to prosecutors. Peter Haralambos, ABC News, New York.
3: Today marks 5 years under the Taliban in Afghanistan following the chaotic pullout of U.S. troops in 2022. Some people living in Kabul say they feel safer after decades of conflict and upheaval, but jobs are scarce and girls above the age of 12 are still banned from school. Automated license plate reader Flock says it's updating its systems to prevent law enforcers from misusing its technology, that following allegations that police officers had used the cameras outside the scope of their professional duties. I'm Sherry Preston, ABC News.
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8: All clear on the roads this morning. No accidents or delays to tell you about. But if you're seeing it and we're not saying it, call the WSBA traffic and news tip line at 540-214-2500 and let us know.
9: WSVA's local AccuWeather for Harrisonburg and the Shenandoah Valley. Humid with a couple of showers and a thunderstorm today. A mix of clouds and sun this afternoon, the high up to 80. Cloudy with a shower in spots tonight. Some fog forming late. It remains humid, the low 66. Saturday, partly sunny, still humid. A thunderstorm in the afternoon, the high of 81. Humid again Sunday with clouds and sun and an afternoon thunderstorm. Warmer, though, the high up to 86 Sunday. I'm AccuWeather meteorologist Jason Caterina on WSVA.
8: We have 75 and cloudy skies here at News Talk 92.1 and 550 WSVA. 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
10: For News Talk 92.1 and 550 WSVA, I'm Lyndon Kaiser. Authorities are warning residents of a rash of recent vehicle thefts in the southern end of Page County. Sheriff Chad Cubbage encourages the community to lock unattended vehicles and to always remember to take valuables and keys along with you when leaving vehicles. Otherwise, Cubbage cautions you could become a target of opportunity. Staying in Page County, a trial date has been set for the man who was arrested in the spring in connection with a bomb investigation. WSVA's Carolyn Unger reports.
11: According to online records, a judge set a November 16th trial date for Russell Timothy Rothka of Stanley during a hearing Wednesday in Page County Circuit Court. The 40-year-old Rothka was indicted earlier this month on 2 felony counts of creating and using explosives.

0: in connection with an incident on May 16th at a home in the 1400 block of Lucas Hollow Road. Deputies discovered Rocca's vehicle while searching the area and secured the neighborhood after spotting what appeared to be an explosive device inside. Bomb technicians and an explosive canine retrieved the suspected device and rendered it safe. For WSVA News, I'm Carolyn Unger.
1: Thank you, Carolyn. Governor Abigail Spanberger has ordered that all U.S. and Virginia flags be flown at half-staff on all state and local buildings and grounds in memory and respect of Appomattox County Deputy Burley Duval III, who died in the line of duty and whose sacrifice represents the epitome of service. According to the order, Duval was struck by a vehicle and killed along the roadway while responding to a multi-vehicle crash. Spanberger stated that the entire Commonwealth of Virginia acknowledges Duval's bravery, commitment to duty, and sacrifice. Flags shall remain at half staff until sunset. Virginia State Police are preparing for the next phase of Operation Disrupt that will span the entire 299 miles of Interstate 64 beginning next week. Spokesman Matt Demline says troopers will be strategically placed along I-64, working towards the goal of zero fatal crashes during a 48-hour enforcement period beginning next Thursday, August 20th. And they also hope to reduce overall crashes for the year by 10%.
2: Initiatives like Disrupt are aimed at getting Virginians back to the basics about traffic safety, making sure they are driving sober, driving safely, buckling up, and focusing on the task ahead.
1: As of this week, Demline reports that 433 people have died in a crash on a Virginia roadway so far this year, which is a 13% decrease when compared to the same time last year. Paving and milling operations that began yesterday in the city of Harrisonburg will continue through next week. Officials say the project underway on Monument Avenue is scheduled to be completed by next Wednesday, August 19th. Delays should be expected in the area as lane closures are required from 7 to 5 each day of paving operations. And as always, drivers are asked to travel cautiously around the work zone. Finally, the State Fair of West Virginia is now underway. Governor Patrick Morrissey says from agriculture and entertainment to great food and West Virginia traditions, there's something for everyone.
3: I can tell you that from personal experience, having been at the fair many, many a time. You might want to check out the livestock shows, visit the Dairy Birthing Center, or you might want to learn more about West Virginia agriculture at Heritage Corner.
1: The fair runs through a week from Saturday the 22nd in Fairleigh, which is just south of Lewisburg in Greenbrier County. 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
4: Thank you, Lyndon. 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I'm Jim Britt, along with Frank Wilt, Jacqueline Dobrin, Lyndon Kaiser, Dave Riggert, and Jeff Ishii.
5: I've heard of him.
4: Jeff Ishii.
5: Met him at the fair the other night.
4: Yeah. All right, speaking of the fair, we have a quick lightning round. Okay? And that is, best thing you had to eat at the fair this week. Lyndon.
1: I had a different thing. I tried one of those churro fries. Tried the churro fries. They were pretty good.
4: Frank?
5: Oh, ribeye sandwich, without a doubt. I was looking forward to it. Went down and grabbed it the other night.
4: I was there Monday night. I did not eat or drink a single thing.
5: Really?
4: Oh, yes.
5: Man.
4: I know. I'm going to take my grandson this weekend before the fair closes down. So there's a couple things I'm looking forward to. But I haven't narrowed it down yet.
5: It's a lot of stuff to choose from.
4: But I was thinking, that'd make a really good Facebook question.
5: Yeah.
4: When it comes to fair food, what's the one thing you have to have every year?
1: Fried Twinkie for me.
5: See, Fried Twinkie.
4: And that will give you a chance to utilize not only the Rockingham County Fair, the Augusta County Fair, the Burkton Fair. We've got the Page Valley Fair coming up and still the Shenandoah County Fair.
5: Right.
4: And Zish reminded us, the Highland County Fair.
1: Oh, yeah.
4: So let's see what, are the fair food favorites.
1: Oh.
4: Of our listeners. How's that, huh?
5: I like that.
4: Not many people could pull that off on a Friday morning. Fair food favorites.
1: On Friday.
4: And you can respond by going to Facebook.
5: That's right.
4: 9:12 the time.

0: 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Ish is next. Let's see what the heck's going on in our town.
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3: 9:50. 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Or rather, early tomorrow morning, late tonight. Humid, low 66. Partly sunny, humid with a thunderstorm in the afternoon tomorrow, high 81. And Sunday, times of clouds and sun with a couple showers and a thunderstorm. Humid, those thunderstorms could produce some brief, localized, heavy downpours and wind gusts. High of 86. Monday, times of clouds and sun, maybe a shower. Humid, high of 87. Right now, 75 degrees under cloudy skies at News Talk 92.1 and 550 WSVA.
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5: Well, it is the end of the week again, and nothing much happened in our town this week, except the Little Debbie man came by. Then, of course, there was the Rockingham County Fair. Oh, yeah, 'tis the season. Last week, it was the Bergton Fair. This week, Rockingham. The Page Valley Fair is coming up in a few days. And then there's the Shenandoah County Fair, the Highland County Fair, the Rockbridge Regional Fair, and the State Fair of Virginia. That's a lot of blue ribbons and a lot of livestock shows. Pete and Debbie went down to the fair on Tuesday evening of this week. Beautiful weather Tuesday evening. Spencer Hatcher and Clay Walker put on a fine show down in the grandstand. And the Farm Museum had some really interesting artifacts to check out. The Magic Show, it drew a big crowd. And according to Debbie, you do not want to miss the Racing Corgis. Quite a spectacle from what I understand. I asked Pete what they had for dinner at the fair, and he said, Raritan funnel cakes followed by young farmer ice cream. This week is no week to be on a diet. You got that right, Pete. There was a minor incident this week down at the food pantry in Verona. I wasn't there, but according to reliable reports, a pickup truck backed up to the loading dock and commenced unloading what appeared to be about 20 bushels of zucchini. The workers at the food pantry, they assisted in unloading all that squash. They learned from the man donating all that zucchini that he had, in his wife's words, overplanted the garden this year. But he was bound and determined that next year he was going to plant only one zucchini plant in his backyard vegetable garden. In fact, he said if he could, he'd plant just a half a zucchini. That'd be enough. But apparently it was a very interesting week down at the Verona Food Pantry. School started this week in our town. All those kiddos in brand new blue jeans, new backpacks, new notebooks, and a big step up to the next grade. Pauline put up some pictures of her grandkids on Facebook this week. Ponytails and smiling faces, and ready for another school year. Oh, there was a news story that broke this week that the brand new play about the Statler brothers is now sold out. It's called Some I Wrote, and it's based on a book written by Don Reed. Every seat, every performance is now sold out. It's going to be a lot of fun in October when Shannon Arts presents the world premiere of the play Some I Wrote. Yeah, it's all about the Statler brothers. But the big event of the week was the Rockingham County Fair. It's the one occasion of the year that the entire community comes together to have fun and a funnel cake. Other than that, nothing much happened in our town this week. I'm Ish.
3: 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Phone lines are now open for the Shenandoah Valley's Ultimate Yard Sale. 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

0: 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You're on the radio.
1: Yes, I have a king size bed with a head and footboard, box spring and mattress included. It was used very little. The dresser with the mirror, and I can text pictures if anyone's interested. It's in excellent condition. I'm asking $500, but would consider offers. Number is 540-292-1358.
0: 540-292-1358.
1: Yes.
0: Thank you very much.
1: Thank you.
0: Bye. WSVA, you're next on the tag sale.
2: Thank you.
0: Go ahead. Yes, ma'am. Go ahead. You're on the radio.
2: Okay. This is, I have a lift chair that is in good condition. It does have a bit of a stain on the back head cushion. And we will take $200 for it. My mother just replaced hers. What other information?
0: All we need is your phone number.
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2: That's it.
0: We got it.
2: Thank you so much.
0: 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We're rolling on the tag sale today, 540-433-9782. 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
1: That's the number for the WSVA tag sale. 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
2: Hi. I have something everybody needs. 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If you're interested, please call me. 540-679-0641.
1: 540-679-0641.
2: Yes, sir.
1: 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Thank you, ma'am.
2: Mm-hmm.
1: Bye. 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
0: Yes, sir. You have a great day.
1: You too. WSVA time is now 9:28.
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1: 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Well, neither's that, but neither's that. 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
7: 9:30 the time. The land is heating and air conditioning temperature 77 degrees under cloudy skies. 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
8: ABC News, I'm Sherry Preston. The wife of United Healthcare CEO Brian Thompson is expected to be in the courtroom today as her husband's alleged killer, Luigi Mangione, enters a plea on federal charges. Mangione is expected to do that shortly. He's still facing state murder charges in the case. 30 years after the death of rapper Tupac Shakur, a jury in Las Vegas has been seated. They will hear evidence beginning today, deciding if Dwayne Davis was involved in the killing. The top Democrat on the Senate Armed Services Committee demanding more information about the extended deployment of sailors aboard the USS Abraham Lincoln and the lack of supplies because of it.
9: Conditions have gotten so bad, some family members tell the military Times that at least two sailors tried to jump overboard. A U.S. official telling ABC News a sailor on the Lincoln did go overboard earlier this month and was quickly recovered. The incident is under investigation.
8: That's ABC's Martha Raddatz. This is ABC News.
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7: Currently on this Friday morning, no accidents, backups, or delays out there. But if you see traffic trouble, give us a call on the WSBA traffic and news tip line. It's 540-214-2500.
10: WSVA's local AccuWeather for Harrisonburg and the Shenandoah Valley. Humid with a couple of showers and a thunderstorm today. A mix of clouds and sun this afternoon, the high up to 80. Cloudy with a shower in spots tonight. Some fog forming late. It remains humid, the low 66. Saturday, partly sunny, still humid, a thunderstorm in the afternoon, the high of 81. Humid again Sunday with clouds and sun and an afternoon thunderstorm. Warmer, though, the high up to 86 Sunday. I'm AccuWeather meteorologist Jason Caterina on WSVA.
7: Currently, 77 degrees under cloudy skies at WSVA. 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
11: 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The Virginia Department of Wildlife Resources is recognizing four area schools for including environmental literacy in their curricula through the Virginia Naturally School Recognition Program. This year, the Commonwealth honored 180.

0: 18 schools representing 43 school systems for exemplary efforts undertaken during the 2025-2026 school year to increase environmental awareness and stewardship among K through 12 students by hands-on learning in the classroom and meaningful field experiences beyond the classroom. Local honorees include Linville Edom Elementary and John Whalen Elementary Schools in Rockingham County and Bessie Weller Elementary School and the Virginia School for the Deaf and Blind in the Stanton area. Virginia apple orchards are seeing a major economic impact from the late spring freeze event earlier this year. WSVA's Jeff Ishii has that story.
1: The U.S. Department of Agriculture is now reporting that Virginia apple orchards will see a significant decrease in apples this year. In 2025, Virginia apple growers produced 149 million pounds of apples. This year, they're only expecting 77 million pounds. That represents a 48% decrease in production. The late spring freeze event caused major damage to orchards in Albemarle, Frederick, Shenandoah, and other Virginia counties. Apple orchards in Pennsylvania are also seeing a dramatic decrease in apple production this year. I'm Jeff Ishii for WSVA News.
0: Thanks, Ish. The International Association of Firefighters is reprimanding Governor Abigail Spanberger. The union's general president, Edward Kelly, stated this week that Spanberger has turned her back on Virginia's professional firefighters, citing campaign promises that she would pass collective bargaining.
2: We took her at her word. The Virginia professional firefighters knocked on doors. They helped her put her in office. And when the General Assembly passed collective bargaining, she vetoed it.
0: Members of the IAFF followed suit with a vote to censure the governor during a convention Wednesday in Texas. Spanberger justified the veto by saying she supports collective bargaining, but felt the bills needed additional amendments. WSVA News Time is 9:35.
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3: Researchers at UVA Health say they've identified an FDA-approved drug that may reverse brain changes linked to post-operative delirium in older surgery patients. Lead researcher Dr. Nadia Lunardi says the study found delirium may leave an epigenetic memory in the brain, helping explain long-term cognitive problems some patients experience after surgery.
4: We're seeing patients that have cognitive vulnerabilities. Because of their age, they are predisposed to developing sudden loss of cognitive function.
3: Lunardi says the molecular changes appear to be reversible as the drug restored many of those changes and improved cognitive function in a mouse model. However, more study is needed before results can be applied to human patients. And finally, Divine Unity Community Church in Harrisonburg is partnering with local volunteers and community organizations to provide free resources that help students prepare for a new school year. The church will host its annual back-to-school bash tomorrow from 10 to noon, offering free backpacks with school supplies, haircuts and hairstyles, hygiene items, and clothing for students in kindergarten through 12th grade. 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
3: And then I have, the last thing I have is a medical e-scooter. 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The phone number to call is 540-908-8042.
2: 540-908-8042. Okay. And the second item was Kincaid. That's a painting, right?
3: Yeah, it's a print. Yeah.
2: Okay, print. A Kincaid print.
3: Yeah. Yeah.
2: Wanted to be sure.
3: All right.
2: Thank you.
3: Thank you very much.
2: Bye. WSVA, you're on the air.
4: Hey, good morning.
2: How the heck are you?
4: How the heck are you?
2: I'm doing just fine.
4: Now, I'll tell you what, for a Friday, we woke up this morning, wind pushing up daisies. Really blessed, right?
2: Yes, sir.
4: Hey, three things real quick.
2: Okay.
4: They're all the three things. They're all the same thing, just different sizes. We have three dining room hutches. They are dark walnut or dark cherry. Really nice condition. They look nice. They've been in the house since, I don't know, 97-ish. So they're old, but they're really nice. All three have glass tops, or I should say glass in the doors. And again, different sizes. We're asking $200 each, or if you come and you see one that you like, hey, make us an offer. 540-705-6569.
2: Okay.
4: And we do have pictures that we can send if someone's interested. But again, they're, you know, extremely nice hutches, and, you know, we're willing to accept a reasonable offer. Again, 540-705-6569.
2: Thank you, sir.
4: Thank you. Have a great, blessed weekend.
2: Viking Dias. WSVA, you're on the radio.
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5: Yeah, or 540-405-9762.
2: 540-405-9762.
5: Yeah.
2: We got it all.
5: Thank you.
2: Thank you. Our number is 540-433-9782. That's the contact number if you've got an item for the WSVA Tag Sale. We take your calls for approximately another 9 minutes up until 9:55 this morning here on WSVA. Again, those numbers, 540-433-9782. WSVA has been serving agriculture for over 90 years. Matter of fact, WSVA stands for We Serve Virginia Agriculture. 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

0: 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WSVA, good morning. You're next on the tag sale. Hello.
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0: 540-217-8016.
1: Yes, sir.
0: We got it.
1: Thank you.
0: All right, thank you. WSVA, you're on the tag sale.
2: Good morning, sir.
0: Hi there.
2: I have a concrete flower planter. It's 13 by 13. It's not real huge. It's a smaller one. 13 by 13 by 10 inches high. It tapers down. It's a nice planter. It's not going to blow over, I guarantee you. It has some design on the sides. Be glad to send a picture if anybody wants it. It is free. If anybody wants it, just call me. I'll give you the number in a moment. The second item is an all-metal tomato juicer for the people that are canning right now. It's called a Squeezo Strainer. You can find these online for $70, $125, various prices. This is for $50. It's been used once. You can make tomato juice with it or applesauce. You put your tomatoes on the top and you turn the crank and the juice comes out the front and the peeling comes out the side. That's $50. And there are approximately 36 canning jars of various sizes that come with that Squeezo that I'll throw in there free. My telephone number is 540-383-1079.
0: 540-383-1079.
2: Yes, sir. Thank you.
0: Thank you. Appreciate it. WSVA, you're on the radio.
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0: 434-361-9076.
3: Yeah, the area code is 434.
0: Right, 434-361-9076.
3: Correct.
0: Thank you, ma'am.
3: Uh-huh.
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0: 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Bye-bye.
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1: Appreciate your call. 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Coming up Monday morning in the 9 o'clock hour here on WSVA, we'll be talking tech with Ron Doyle. And we're going to talk about your phone. Did you know that your phone knows more about you than you think? On Tuesday, Mike Riesenberg from Dog Watch of the Shenandoah will join us. On Wednesday, we'll talk to the folks from Sunnyside Retirement Community about the different levels of care that are offered in assisted living. And next Thursday, we'll check in with the folks from Rockingham County Public Schools as they get ready to go back to school. A week from today, Friday morning, it'll be another edition of the WSVA Tag Sale. You can join us right here for early mornings all next week here on WSVA. 540-433-9782. It's 540-433-9782. I think we got time to sneak one more quick call in. WSVA, you're on the radio.
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0: The Commerce Department reports that retail sales slipped 0.6% last month, the biggest drop since May of 2025. There was a notable bump in spending in both April and May as Americans dipped into their tax refunds. China's top foundry, Semiconductor Manufacturing International Corporation, said it has raised prices for its most sought-after equipment. The company, the only Chinese foundry able to mass-produce logic chips such as CPUs and GPUs, posted revenue above $3 billion for the first time in the second quarter. Tyson Foods said it will close or sell three of its beef plants and packaging operation sites. The company will end operations at its beef facility in Joslyn, Illinois, and its case-ready beef facility in Eagle Mountain, Utah. Tyson will also pursue the sale of its beef plant in Pasco, Washington. That's Your Money Now.
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2: ABC News. I'm Sherry Preston. It's back to court over the ballroom. The Trump administration asking the U.S. Supreme Court for an emergency stay of a lower court injunction that would halt substantial portions of above-ground construction on the White House East Wing and ballroom while litigation over its legality continues. A court appearance soon for accused CEO killer Luigi Mangione.
3: This morning, Luigi Mangione, privileged 28-year-old son of a well-off Maryland family who raged against corporate America, is expected to plead guilty to federal charges accusing him of stalking and killing United Healthcare CEO Brian Thompson on a New York City street. Since his capture in Pennsylvania after a days-long manhunt, Mangione has maintained he is not guilty. But sources tell ABC News he is prepared to change his plea.
2: ABC's Aaron Katursky. Testimony starts today in Dwayne Davis's trial. He's charged with murder and Tupac Shakur's death. After splurging in the World Cup and Amazon Prime Day, Americans cut back on their spending in July, according to the Commerce Department. This is ABC News.
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1: WSVA's local AccuWeather for Harrisonburg and the Shenandoah Valley. A mix of clouds and sun today with a couple of showers and a thunderstorm. It'll be humid with a high of 80. Cloudy with a shower in spots tonight. Some fog forming late. The low down to 66. Partly sunny, still humid Saturday. A thunderstorm in the afternoon. The high of 81. Humid again Sunday with clouds and sun and an afternoon thunderstorm. But high a little warmer, up to 86 on Sunday. I'm AccuWeather meteorologist Jason Caterina on WSVA.
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3: If this show has helped you think differently about money, will you share it with somebody in your life? One of the best ways to spread the word about the show is honestly you guys. It's the word of mouth of how it's helped you, because we want to get as many people as possible to a place where they have financial peace. So make sure to share the show with your friends and family. We would greatly appreciate it. All right, let's go to Ann in Colorado Springs. Hi, Ann.
4: Hi, thanks so much for taking my question.
3: Yes, absolutely. What's up?
4: Well, mine's a little bit different. I'm not calling from a personal standpoint. I'm calling on behalf of my job. I am an executive director of a small nonprofit in rural Colorado. Just a little bit of a backstory that'll maybe help understand things. We had to purchase a new facility 5 years ago so we could open a free medical clinic. And prior to that, we did not have a mortgage whatsoever. And we only bought the new building with a promise from a grant funder that after a year, they would pay off the remainder of the mortgage. So we went into it not thinking we were going to have a mortgage for very long. And within that year, when I approached them again, my previous position as I was a fundraiser, it was when Roe v. Wade had fell and they no longer supported pregnancy resource centers, which is what we were. So okay. Now we got stuck with a mortgage.
3: Oh, no. So the grant didn't go through.
4: It didn't.
3: Oh, man.
4: Yeah.
3: Man.
4: And the original mortgage was only for 5 years and it was a great interest rate. It's for 10 years total, but the first 5 years was like 3% interest.
3: Mm-hmm. Okay.
4: We did not realize that at 5 years that it was a variable interest mortgage.
3: Uh-oh.
4: And it jumped to 6.7%.
3: Shoot.
4: Yes. So that leads to where we are now. I took over as director 2 years ago and inherited $50,000 of debt for the center, for the nonprofit. And by the grace of God, we have eliminated all of that debt. And for the first time in 40 years, we actually reached our first goal of having a six-month operating buffer.
3: Oh, my gosh, Anne.
5: Okay.
3: Well done.
5: Yeah. You balanced that budget. I like your style.
4: Oh, I balanced it.
3: She's like, I'm getting there.
4: This is a new problem for the board and myself to have, because we've never had anything over, like, we were nervous to pay the electric every month, and now
3: sure.
4: We have a full 6 months operating cost, which to me, I hate debt, but I also hate living in fear that we're not going to be able to provide our services and pay bills.
5: So with all that done, does it make the mortgage manageable, or tell us where the problem is?
4: Well, the mortgage is manageable because I've shifted some things and I've actually rented out space in our building that pays for the mortgage. But it has a balloon payment due in 5 years.
5: Can it be refinanced?
4: Well, and that's the step that we are right now. So that's my big question is we looked into refinancing. We found an amazing Christian company that's going to help us refinance.
5: Good.
4: It will drop our mortgage rate by $200 a month.
5: Great. And so there's no more variable rate, which is the biggest
4: There's no more variable rate.
5: Uh-huh.
4: And in fact, we can revisit it every, I think we have

0: It'll change its rules to provide more privacy after a report suggests major privacy questions.
1: Flock cameras automatically photograph every passing car into a database police can search with no warrant needed. The Washington Post reports at least 50 officers have been accused of misusing plate readers, many of them to spy on their wives, their girlfriends, and their exes. A police chief in Georgia allegedly searched his ex-girlfriend's plate and her teenage daughter's roughly 600 times.
0: ABC's Hannah Batah. Firefighters across France and central England are struggling against multiple wildfires as a new wave of record-breaking heat bakes parts of Europe. Just days after classes had begun, two schools in Santa Fe, New Mexico were put on lockdown because of a four-legged menace.
2: A devastating drought across New Mexico and wildfires raging beyond the city limits have driven wildlife into population centers.
3: Over the last several days, we've had at least 4 to 5 reports involving bear activity.
2: Santa Fe Deputy Police Chief Lawrence Barnett says a bear was spotted Thursday near a pair of schools.
3: Both schools were placed in the shelter in place.
2: The bear was later shot with a tranquilizer loaded onto a truck and relocated outside of town. Jim Ryan, ABC News.
0: Banana pudding, deep-fried Oreo, or chicken and waffle? Which flavor Oreo would you like to see the most? USA Today reporting you can buy those flavors starting later this month and vote on which one you want to see next year. Sherry Preston, ABC News.
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5: WSVA's local AccuWeather for Harrisonburg and the Shenandoah Valley. A mix of clouds and sun today with a couple of showers and a thunderstorm. It'll be humid with a high of 80. Cloudy with a shower in spots tonight. Some fog forming late. The low down to 66. Partly sunny, still humid Saturday. A thunderstorm in the afternoon. The high of 81. Humid again Sunday with clouds and sun and an afternoon thunderstorm. But high a little warmer, up to 86 on Sunday. I'm AccuWeather meteorologist Jason Katerina on WSVA.
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7: Right now, up and down the valley, nothing to report here. All clear. No accidents or major delays to pass on to you right now. But if you're seeing it and we're not saying it, call the WSVA traffic and news tip line at 540-214-2500 and let us know.

0: and above, right? So what I would do is what Rachel and I do. I would invest it across four different types of mutual funds. And if you don't, I think that the guy you're using is probably okay. Mm-hmm. But if you need somebody, you know, you can check out a SmartVestor Pro and they can walk you through this. But you're looking for mutual funds that are outperforming the market, really. And that's where Rachel got that number of over 10%.
1: Yeah.
0: Is what you should be looking for annualized, right? Obviously, in the previous years, we've done way out, you know, way more than that. But yeah, growth in income, aggressive growth in internationals, where you want this money. And at this stage in the game, I'm with Rachel, like 80-20 feels fair.
1: Yes. So I just ran some numbers real quick, Sherry. So if you're 70, let's just give you 10 more years at 80. If you put that 130 and didn't touch it at an 11% return, that turns into $388,000. If you kept it in those bonds and they're getting a 3% return, it only goes to $175,000. So the difference there is astronomical. Now, that's over a 10-year period, which I know is a long time. But if you just cut that in half, right, 5 years. So, yes, Sherry, I'm with your financial advisor and your son. I would be more aggressive and be putting more in so that you can actually be taking some money out and you're not tapping into that nest egg because you're not outpacing inflation even at this point.

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5: WSVA's local AccuWeather for Harrisonburg and the Shenandoah Valley. A mix of clouds and sun today with a couple of showers and a thunderstorm. It'll be humid with a high of 80. Cloudy with a shower in spots tonight. Some fog forming late. The low down to 66. Partly sunny, still humid Saturday. A thunderstorm in the afternoon. The high of 81. Humid again Sunday with clouds and sun and an afternoon thunderstorm. But high a little warmer, up to 86 on Sunday. I'm AccuWeather meteorologist Jason Caterina on WSVA.
6: 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We are WSVA.
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7: 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All right, let's go to Keisha in Atlanta. Hi, Keisha. Welcome to the show.
9: Hi, Jade. Hi, Rachel.
7: Hello, hello. Welcome, welcome. How can we help?
9: I just want to say thank you all so much for the advice that y'all gave and for being so transparent with what y'all have been through and for giving the practical advice that anybody can follow. It has really changed my life. So thank you so much for that.
7: Oh, thank you.
9: So I wrote my question out because I always hear people say how nervous they are. So I'm just going to read
7: Good
9: it. All right. So here it is. So my fiance is 57 years old. He makes about $58,000 a year, has about $60,000 in retirement. The only debt he has is $50,000 in a car. He owns his home that he owes roughly about $100,000 on. Me, I'm 46. I make $120,000 a year. I have $88,000 in retirement through my job. I have $50,000 in mutual funds. In a high-yield savings account, I have $20,000.

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0: August 14th, but some retailers are already thinking ahead to October 31st.
1: 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The pop-up store Spirit Halloween tells us that 5,000 people attended its flagship store opening in New Jersey on August 1st, and more than half of its 1,500 locations are already open nationwide.
0: That's ABC's Elizabeth Schulze. Candy prices are up about 10% from last year. A few days after students went back to school in Santa Fe, New Mexico, two schools were placed on lockdown because of a bear sighting.
2: A devastating drought across New Mexico and wildfires raging beyond the city limits have driven wildlife into population centers.
3: Over the last several days, we've had at least 4 to 5 reports involving bear activity.
2: Santa Fe Deputy Police Chief Lawrence Barnett says a bear was spotted Thursday near a pair of schools.
3: Both schools were placed in the shelter in place.
2: The bear was later shot with a tranquilizer loaded onto a truck and relocated outside of town. Jim Ryan, ABC News.
0: Construction workers in Belgium discovered gold in a basement worth up to $10 million. The gold was found in a chest comprised of bars and coins. And Oscar-winning actor Morgan Freeman could add Grammy winner to his resume. He's out with a blues album today called Morgan Freeman's Symphonic Blues Experience. He's a narrator and producer. I'm Brian Clark, ABC News.
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6: Currently no accidents, backups, or delays out there at the noon hour, but if you see traffic trouble, let us know. Call WSBA's Traffic and News Tip Line. It's 540-214-2500.
7: WSVA's local AccuWeather for Harrisonburg and the Shenandoah Valley. A mix of clouds and sun today with a couple of showers and a thunderstorm. It'll be humid with a high of 80. Cloudy with a shower in spots tonight. Some fog forming late. The low down to 66. Partly sunny, still humid Saturday. A thunderstorm in the afternoon. The high of 81. Humid again Sunday with clouds and sun and an afternoon thunderstorm. But high a little warmer, up to 86 on Sunday. I'm AccuWeather meteorologist Jason Caterina on WSVA.
6: Currently, the Rockingham Petroleum temperature is 78 degrees under cloudy skies. WSVA news time is now 12:06.
8: For News Talk 92.1 and 550 WSVA, I'm Lyndon Kaiser. As expected, dozens of Shenandoah County residents came out to last night's school board meeting to render their opinions on the recent federal court order to remove Confederate school names and whether or not the school board should appeal that ruling. Kyle Kennedy is a 2008 graduate of Stonewall Jackson and member of the Mount Jackson Town Council, and he told the school board that he told the board he supports the NAACP's call to remove the names.
9: To say that racism doesn't exist in that school, at least in my time there, would be far from the truth. I witnessed a lot of it, and towards every student of color except white.
8: Meanwhile, Stuart Didowick of Edinburgh responded by telling the board that he is a ninth-generation county resident and his family has been around for 274 years.
10: What a glorious day it would be for Shenandoah County if all these Beltway refugees would go back where they came from and leave our school names and grease pig contest alone.
8: Judge Michael Urbanski ruled last week that the Shenandoah County School Board broke federal civil rights laws when it brought back Confederate school names 2 years ago. The Cecil Wampler Road Bridge over Interstate 81 in Rockingham County is scheduled to be closed beginning next Thursday night as crews make repairs related to a vehicle strike that occurred last fall. Detours will be set up during the closure, which is expected to last for about a week. Officials with the Virginia Department of Transportation say drivers should also expect overnight single-lane closures on I-81 near mile marker 241.5 during that same time period. Reminder that all work is weather permitting and schedules are subject to change. a production.

0: An increase for soybeans this season translates to both greater supplies and demand within the domestic bean ledger. Rod Vane with the USDA explains.
1: A rise in our nation's soybean production this marketing season, offset slightly by lower beginning stocks in USDA's August bean supply and demand estimate. There is still an increase in supply year over year, according to World Agricultural Outlook Board Chair Mark Jankanowski, who adds,
2: the demand side for U.S. soybeans is strong as well, particularly regarding domestic crush. We raised our domestic crush forecast for both current crop year that's just finishing up and the new crop year. Very strong global and domestic demand for soybean meal and strong demand for soybean oil to be used as biofuel feedstock, combined with some small changes in seed and residual, lead to just a 10 million bushel increase in ending stocks for soybeans this month relative to where we were last month.
1: The season-ending average price estimate at $11.40 a bushel remains unchanged from the previous month. I'm Rod Bain reporting for the U.S. Department of Agriculture in Washington, D.C.
0: Dominion Energy customers could soon see another increase in their bills. The utility has asked the state for permission to recover $992 million in fuel costs from Virginia customers. Dominion is proposing a plan to package the cost as bonds that would be sold to creditors. The energy company would pay the bonds back over time, while customers would be charged over $7 to $10. The plan would limit the average monthly bill increase to about $8 a month compared to the $21 a month customers would pay over 12 months. For News Talk 92.1 and 550 WSVA, I'm Lyndon Kaiser.
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0: Late tonight and humid, low 66. Tomorrow, partly sunny and humid with a thunderstorm possible, high 81. Your Rocky and Petroleum temperature, 78 degrees.
1: 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You are listening to the O'Reilly Update. Coming up next, the news with Mike Slater.
2: Thank you, Bill. It is Friday, August 14th, 2026. Here's what's happening today in America. Agitators under investigation. Cartel smuggling profits down. Islamic foot washing stations. And Gen Z blowing their money. That's all coming up. Then Bill's going to be here with your message of the day. But first, 4 days after Alex Preti was shot and killed by federal officers while he was interfering with their law enforcement operations in Minnesota, the Department of Homeland Security opened an investigation at its office in St. Paul into left-leaning organizations who were, in their words, acting as violent opportunists and agitators on the street. Some of these groups include the Sunrise Movement, an environmental group, the labor union Communication Workers of America, and the nation's biggest healthcare workers union, the Service Employees International Union. They said this was an investigation into domestic terrorist financing. Undercover agents also infiltrated group chats on Signal and listened to activists discuss upcoming demonstrations. No one has faced charges yet. The prosecutors showed grand jurors that 18 groups, including the AFL-CIO, the country's largest federation of labor unions, was part of a conspiracy to impede the work of ICE officers in Minnesota. A Treasury Department report detailed that profits for human smugglers, mainly the Mexican drug cartels, are down significantly. A financial trend analysis report from the Treasury Department's Financial Crimes Enforcement Network found that United States banks flagged nearly $5 billion linked to human smuggling in 2023 to 2025. But on Thursday, Homeland Security Secretary Mark Wayne Mullen announced that his agency has released zero illegal aliens at the southern border for 15 consecutive months. In July, fewer than 10,000 illegal aliens were apprehended trying to cross the southern border. We turned them around. We didn't let them in. The Dallas-Fort Worth Airport is spending $300,000 to install Islamic foot washing stations in one of the terminal's bathrooms. This is a place for Muslims to wash their feet before praying. It allows Muslims to not use the sink to wash their feet. People have complained about water on the floor. Depending on the designs, these things can be big. Each one can be around half the size of a bathtub. A new Bloomberg report says that 26% of Gen Z, that's 14 to 27-year-olds, 26% say they treat sports betting as a deliberate, ongoing component of their financial plans. Even worse, 52% of Gen Z say they have taken funds away from investing and bet on sports instead. A UC San Diego study of 700,000 online gamblers found that 96% lost money, only 4% made any. We talked about this topic on my podcast, Politics by Faith. Bill O'Reilly has your message of the day. Next.
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10: Did you know that WSVA stands for We Serve Virginia Agriculture? WSVA has been serving agriculture for over 90 years. And again this year, WSVA and our sister station, WSIG, will be supporting the FFA in Virginia with the sale of blue and gold t-shirts. For a

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0: on Ed Sullivan remain the most viewed broadcast in U.S. history. 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Thank you for listening to the O'Reilly Update. I am Bill O'Reilly. No spin, just facts, and always looking out for you.
1: And, of course, you can hear the musings of Bill O'Reilly each weekday during the News at Noon and Agribusiness Hour. It is 12:30, 81 degrees. Welcome to the second half of the News at Noon and Agribusiness Hour. In just a moment, we'll get an ABC News update. Then we go to the WSVA Newsroom, where Lyndon Kaiser is standing by with local, state, and area news. Then we go down on the farm and hear from Ish. We'll also find out what happened in our town with Ish this week. Franklin has a spotlight on Valley Agriculture as well as the extended ag forecast. That's a lot in the next 30 minutes. Time now for ABC News.
2: This is a special report from ABC News. I'm Brian Clark. Luigi Mangione pleaded guilty to two federal charges admitting to killing UnitedHealthcare CEO Brian Thompson in 2014. ABC's Aaron Katursky was in federal court in New York.
3: He said that he stalked Brian Thompson after learning there would be an investor conference for UnitedHealthcare. He didn't know the exact location. He said he emailed UnitedHealthcare posing as an investor with $50 million in capital so that he could learn it would be at a hotel in Midtown Manhattan. And from there, it's Mangione seen on video shooting Brian Thompson in the back.
2: He'll be sentenced in December, but still faces state murder charges. That trial's due to begin next month, but defense lawyer Karen Freeman Anifilo says those charges should be dismissed.
4: It was a single tragic event, yet he's being prosecuted twice for the same conduct.
2: This is ABC News.
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1: Well, let's see here. It looks like roads are awfully quiet up and down the valley during the noontime hour. As I peruse from Winchester to Stanton, all is okay. But as I look at 33 heading toward Elkton, Route 33, that actually is Business Route 33 in the vicinity of Spotswood Trail, we've got a crash. The west right lane, right shoulder are closed. And again, that is Business Route 33 in the vicinity of Spotswood Trail, which is Route 33 right there just west of Elkton. Vehicle crash with the west right lane, right shoulder closed. If you're seeing it and we're not saying it, call the WSVA traffic tip line. It is 540-214-2500. Give us a call and let us know.
6: WSVA's local AccuWeather for Harrisonburg and the Shenandoah Valley. A mix of clouds and sun today with a couple of showers and a thunderstorm. It'll be humid with a high of 80. Cloudy with a shower in spots tonight. Some fog forming late, the low down to 66. Partly sunny, still humid Saturday. A thunderstorm in the afternoon, the high of 81. Humid again Sunday with clouds and sun and an afternoon thunderstorm, but high a little warmer, up to 86 on Sunday. I'm AccuWeather meteorologist Jason Caterina on WSVA.
1: The Rockingham Petroleum temperature is 81 degrees. Relative humidity, 71%. Barometric pressure rising at 30.34. Gentle breeze out of the south at 1 to 2 miles an hour under mostly cloudy skies. It is 12:33 at WSVA. 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
1: For News Talk 92.1 and 550 WSVA, I'm Lyndon Kaiser. The Route 211 sidewalk project has been completed in the town of Newmarket. Yesterday's ribbon-cutting event, town manager Nathan Garrison said the over 1,300 feet of new sidewalk stretching from the intersection of Route 11 and Route 211 East is an important change for the community.
2: This is a long section of sidewalk for Newmarket and a huge improvement here on Route 211. And it's been a great addition to our pedestrian network here in Newmarket. So thanks for everybody that was involved.
1: Garrison added that the walk that extends to the Dollar General off East Lee Highway has already made it safer for residents and visitors to walk, connect, and enjoy the north side of Newmarket. A brand new state-of-the-art ambulance will soon be in service at Mount Solon Volunteer Fire and Rescue. Before that can happen, crews must first outfit Ambulance 218 with emergency equipment, install radios, and complete the state licensing process. The purchase of the rescue vehicle was reportedly made possible by a grant from the Virginia Office of Emergency Medical Services. Mount Solon's ambulance committee guided each step of the development thereafter, like designing an efficient medical workspace that ensures patients are transported safely and comfortably. Authorities state that the new ambulance represents a tremendous investment in the future of the community and the safety of those served. The Rockingham County Fair is winding down with just 2 days left. Highlighting tonight's festivities is the Demolition Derby. General Manager Rebecca Holloway said on Early Mornings Today that it's one of the fair's most popular events.
3: If you're planning on coming out, I always tell people, please buy your tickets early. The Derby does sell out, and it is a fan favorite, and it's always a great time.
1: It begins at 7 o'clock in the Pepsi Grandstand. Meanwhile, the Garden Tractor Pull will also take place at 7 at the Excel Truck Group Arena. And finally, U.S. Education Secretary Linda McMahon is calling on college presidents and governing boards across the country and in Virginia to make changes aimed at rebuilding public confidence. In a recent letter to leaders concerned that public trust in American higher education is waning, McMahon urges schools to focus on issues including free speech, stressing that the collision of opposing viewpoints is necessary to advance learning. She also calls universities to examine affordability, academic standards, admissions practices, and accountability. While most higher education officials claim to support these reviews, some emphasize that schools must remain independent and free from federal influence to decide how to implement reforms without jeopardizing federal funding. For News Talk 92.1 and 550 WSVA, I'm Lyndon Kaiser.
0: And you were at the fair yesterday.
1: Oh, I was.
0: Did you have fun?
1: You know what? It was a good time. Everybody was having a really good time, too. I mean, you know, I know it's been a year since I was there before yesterday, but everyone seemed to be, spirits were high.
0: Very good. Now, what did you eat?
1: What did I eat? I like beef barbecue, which I'm weird like that.
0: So you had a barbecue sandwich?
1: I got a barbecue sandwich. And I also, because Riley goes on about the...
0: mac and cheese bites?
1: No.
0: Or the churro fries?
1: The churro fries. I tried the churro fries.
0: Were they okay?
1: They were pretty good.
0: Okay.
1: Yeah. I mean, it's something different, too. Everybody's looking for the different thing.
0: I got you on that.
1: I'm going to have to verify, though, when I go back as a civilian tonight.
0: You're going back tonight?
1: Yeah.
0: To watch the Demolition Derby?
1: Actually, yeah.
0: Okay.
1: I am. I like the Demolition Derby.
0: I like the Demolition Derby, too.
1: Just not when it's on 81.
0: Well, you get a lot of that on 81.
1: Yeah, but I'll have to verify that my beloved fried Twinkie is still there. I hope they haven't replaced it with the churro fries.
0: Okay. Well, enjoy yourself.
1: Thanks, man.
0: And have fun. Have fun at the fair.
1: All right. Thanks.
0: Lyndon Kaiser, everybody. 12:38 at WSVA. When we come back, we'll go down on the farm and hear from Ish.
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0: It's Friday. That means we talk to Emily Winter with Harrisonburg Downtown Renaissance. 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

0: My name is Jeremy Hollow. I'm the chief of Rockham County Fire and Rescue. 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
7: Fall means football, and your teams are right here on our stations. 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Washington's back on SVA after being down the hall for a couple of years. New this year, the Baltimore Ravens are down the hall on ESPN 106.9 and 1360 WHBG. So don't miss a minute of Ravens football all season long. You've got Washington on SVA, Baltimore on HBG, and we got Washington football starting this afternoon, 4 o'clock, as Washington plays its first preseason game. 1242 at WSVA, 79 degrees. 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
3: Farmers and ranchers have experienced firsthand the ever-increasing value of farmland, and new analysis lays those numbers out. Danny Munch, an economist with the American Farm Bureau Federation, says prices have hit record highs despite a cooling rate of price increases.
4: The average value of U.S. farm real estate, which includes land and buildings, rose 3.4% to $4,500 per acre. Cropland values increased 3.3% to $6,020 an acre, and pastureland rose 4.2%. That pace has slowed, though, since 2020. It's a 44% increase since then, but in the first year, it was an 11.7% increase. That went down to 3.4% in 2026.
3: For more information, go to fb.org. 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
2: 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Big old salute to all of our listeners in West Virginia and Pennsylvania. Our pearl of wisdom today comes in from an anonymous listener who says that life is like an open door. It can be closed at any time, so don't complain about the draft. That's your pearl of wisdom. You're on the farm, and I'm Ish.
8: 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His On the Farm report brought to you by Martin's Native Lumber, supplying quality building materials, trusses, roofing, and more. 1246 at WSVA, 79 degrees. 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

0: you for reaching out to us.
1: Tell us a little bit about your farm and the history of the farm and how you got into farming.
0: All right. So basically, we're a third-generation farm. My granddad, he's the one that started out feeding cattle in the early 50s. And then when my dad came back to college, he kind of all the farms the way it is today with the cattle finishing program. And then we also have a purebred Simmental operation. And we sell bulls, breeding-age heifers, bred heifers, you know, pretty much anything that's involved with the cattle industry. We pretty much have a target in. And then after I'd graduated, I'd kind of took up an interest in the direct marketing sales and issues like that. So that's why I came back, and that's how Berner's Beef itself got formed.
1: Now, your beef is available at a number of locations around the area, including some restaurants, correct?
0: Yeah, we've kind of shifted more primarily toward restaurants. We still do some retail. But we do a lot of wholesale through restaurants such as like Zenandoah in Stanton, the Shack in Stanton Grocery. We've got a restaurant in Charlottesville. We've got another restaurant in Woodstock called the Woodstock Cafe, and we've got several throughout the area.
1: What is it that makes your beef special that these restaurants are interested in purchasing it from you?
0: Well, I think a lot of it is just the way our family's operated and the way we've bred cattle over the years. We've always focused on the quality of the product. We spent over 50 years, close to 60 years, focusing on marbling and traits like that. And the other thing is that we work with a good processor, Gorse Processing out of Edinburgh, and they do the dry aging and the hanging for us. And they allow us to get the cuts cut just like the restaurants want. And, you know, I think it's just a good partnership all the way around. We've tried to take the steps to make sure that each step we take in raising the product and getting it all the way to the restaurant meets everybody's needs.
1: And one thing you offer is the fact that you're raising the beef without antibiotics, hormones, and steroids, which people are more and more concerned about their health these days, not to mention the fact that they want to know where their food came from.
0: Yeah, I mean, basically, you know, a lot of that is all the factors of the environment and how you breed the cattle. We don't have to use antibiotics, you know, on a long-term basis. Now, if I have an animal that gets sick, of course, I'm gonna treat it. It just goes a different route. But you know, as far as like where people are using the steroids and the hormones for increased growth and stuff like that, we took it upon the way we bred cattle to select for growth and. We didn't need those type of products. So, I mean, yeah, our cattle are being raised naturally, and, you know, they've come through, and we've been able to adapt our program to those needs.
1: If people want to get more information, either for maybe, like you said, you do sell to some consumers still today, either for just their home, but also if you own a business, how can they get in touch with you?
0: So the best way to get in touch with us is to reach out to us via email. They can reach out. The email is burnersbeef@gmail.com, or they can call me personally with my cell phone at 540-421-1892. Now, I will say on the consumer side, we still do a tremendous amount of freezer beefs, you know, with winter coming up or winter being here, and people take a chance to stock up on their freezers, and, you know, that way they lessen the burden of shopping at the grocery store every single week.
1: Well, Jared, thank you for being with us today.
0: I certainly appreciate it.
1: Jarrett Berner with Berner's Beef in Luray. I'm Frank Wilt, and that's today's WSVA Spotlight on Valley Agriculture.
2: 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Call 705-7815. Franklin will end the hour with his extended ag forecast, but first, let's see how the heifers and the steer are doing. You know they were doing fine at the Rockingham County Fair. Wait, where are they the rest of the America?
3: 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Soybeans, November, 1188 and a half, up 6 1/4. Wheat, December, 687 and a quarter, up 19. Grain prices in Norfolk, wheat 603, new crop 628, corn 503, new crop 472 to 507, soybeans 1247, new crop 1157 to 1207. in the Richmond-Petersburg area.

0: corn, 467. Soybeans, 1141 to 1197. New crop, 1172. On the Chicago Mercantile Exchange, feeder cattle, September, 330.25, down 6.95. Live cattle, October, 216.87, down 3.17. Lean hogs, October, 81.80, down 32. At the Front Royal State Graded Slaughter Sale, steers, choice and prime 2 and 4, 1,400 to 1,975 pounds, 221 to 235. 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At the Rockingham State Graded Sale and Auction, medium and large 1 and 2 steers, 500 to 600 pounds, 312.50 to 410, 600 to 700 pounds, 355 to 402.50. 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Cows, breakers, 145 to 170, boning, 135 to 160, lean, 111 to 151, bulls yield grade 1 and 2, 180 to 200. From the Virginia Market News Service, this is Jonathan Howard.
1: Thank you, Jonathan Howard. 1254 at WSVA. 78 degrees. We have reached that time of the week. We get to find out what happened in our town. Here's Ish.
2: Well, it is the end of the week again, and nothing much happened in our town this week, except the Little Debbie man came by. Then, of course, there was the Rockingham County Fair. Oh, yeah, 'tis the season. Last week, it was the Bergton Fair. This week, Rockingham. The Page Valley Fair is coming up in a few days. And then there's the Shenandoah County Fair, the Highland County Fair, the Rockbridge Regional Fair, and the State Fair of Virginia. That's a lot of blue ribbons and a lot of livestock shows. Pete and Debbie went down to the fair on Tuesday evening of this week. Beautiful weather Tuesday evening. Spencer Hatcher and Clay Walker put on a fine show down in the grandstand. And the Farm Museum had some really interesting artifacts to check out. The Magic Show, it drew a big crowd. And according to Debbie, you do not want to miss the racing corgis. Quite a spectacle from what I understand. I asked Pete what they had for dinner at the fair, and he said, Raritan funnel cakes followed by Young Farmer ice cream. This week is no week to be on a diet. You got that right, Pete. There was a minor incident this week down at the food pantry in Verona. I wasn't there, but according to reliable reports, a pickup truck backed up to the loading dock and commenced unloading what appeared to be about 20 bushels of zucchini. The workers at the food pantry, they assisted in unloading all that squash. They learned from the man donating all that zucchini that he had, in his wife's words, overplanted the garden this year. But he was bound and determined that next year he was going to plant only one zucchini plant in his backyard vegetable garden. In fact, he said if he could, he'd plant just a half a zucchini. That'd be enough. But apparently it was a very interesting week down at the Verona Food Pantry. School started this week in our town. All those kiddos in brand new blue jeans, new backpacks, new notebooks, and a big step up to the next grade. Pauline put up some pictures of her grandkids on Facebook this week. Ponytails and smiling faces, and ready for another school year. Oh, there was a news story that broke this week that the brand new play about the Statler brothers is now sold out. It's called Some I Wrote, and it's based on a book written by Don Reed. Every seat, every performance is now sold out. It's going to be a lot of fun in October when Shannon Arts presents the world premiere of the play Some I Wrote. Yeah, it's all about the Statler brothers. But the big event of the week was the Rockingham County Fair. It's the one occasion of the year that the entire community comes together to have fun and a funnel cake. Other than that, nothing much happened in our town this week. I'm Ish.
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2: 1258 at WSVA. We're just a couple of minutes away from an ABC News update. That's going to do it for the news at noon and Agribusiness Hour. Following ABC News, Lyndon will be in with a look at traffic and local, state, and area news. Then it's Markley, Van Camp, and Robbins from 1 until 3 this afternoon. I'm back with you this afternoon at 3 o'clock for an abbreviated edition of Late Afternoons. I'll be with you from 3 until 4. We'll hear from Emily Winter with Harrisonburg Downtown Renaissance. And then we've got, believe it or not, it's back, Washington football back on WSVA after being on down the hall on ESPN radio for a couple of years. Baltimore Ravens now on ESPN radio, WHBG. We've got Washington preseason football starting at 4 o'clock this afternoon. Have a great afternoon, everyone.
3: 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We'll be in the low 80s today and tomorrow, although it will be humid and there is the possibility of showers and thunderstorms, especially today. On Sunday, we rise to the upper 80s with a chance of an afternoon or evening thunderstorm, and we'll stay in the mid to upper 80s pretty much all of next week with some sunshine each day, a threat of a shower thunderstorm Monday and Tuesday, and maybe some more showers and thunderstorms around Friday. For the week of August the 23rd, temperatures in the low and mid 80s each day, with a little rain on Sunday the 23rd, and a little more rain expected for Tuesday and Wednesday of that week. Our extended ag forecast provided by C.L. Custer.
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4: From ABC News, I'm Brian Clark. Luigi Mangione admitted to killing United Healthcare CEO Brian Thompson. He pled guilty to two federal charges in New York City, after which U.S. Attorney Jamie McDonald told reporters,
5: "There are no accommodations or concessions, and we are free to seek the maximum penalty under the law."
4: That would mean life in prison. Mangione is due to be sentenced in December, but he still faces state murder charges. That trial is set to begin next month. Defense attorney Karen Friedman Agnifilos said those charges should be thrown out on double jeopardy grounds.
6: It was a single tragic event, yet he's being prosecuted twice for the same conduct.
4: ABC's Aaron Katursky was inside the federal courtroom.
7: Gut-wrenching for Brian Thompson's family. They have never been to court until today. His widow, Paulette, seen weeping as Mangione entered and the hearing began. And then to hear him admit, after all of this time, that he shot her husband, it was too much, and she was consoled by other members of her family.
4: The U.S. Attorney in Washington, D.C., Janine Pirro, says an arrest has been made in connection with this week's vandalism at the World War II Memorial on the National Mall. Melissa Farris is in custody, expected to be arraigned today. President Trump asked the Supreme Court to save his White House ballroom project, seeking a stay of the lower court injunction that halts construction. The Pentagon's released new details about the crash of a military helicopter in Central Texas. ABC's Jim Ryan is in Fort Worth with details.
8: The Apache attack helicopter was on a maintenance test flight when it went down in a pasture southeast of Fort Hood, where the aircraft and its crew were based. The cause is still under investigation, but the military has publicly identified the two soldiers who died as 25-year-old warrant officer Seth Olmsted and chief warrant officer DeAndre Huey, who was 34 and had been in the Army for 12 years.
4: You're listening to ABC News.
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1: This is a special report from ABC News. I'm Brian Clark. Luigi Mangione pled guilty to federal charges, admitting that he killed UnitedHealthcare CEO Brian Thompson in 2024.
2: With today's guilty plea, Mr. Mangione has accepted full responsibility for the death of Brian Thompson.
1: That's defense attorney Karen Friedman Agnifilo, who moved to dismiss state murder charges against Mangione. That trial set to begin in New York next month. Some of his supporters were in the courtroom Friday, leading New York City Police Commissioner Jessica Tisch to say,
3: to those who idolize Luigi Mangione, I say this, violence is not a cause, murder is not a message, and a killer is certainly not a hero.
1: Mangione will be sentenced on the federal charges in December, U.S. Attorney Jamie McDonald said after the plea.
4: There are no accommodations or concessions, and we are free to seek the maximum penalty under the law.
1: That could be life in prison. This is ABC News.
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3: WSVA's local AccuWeather for Harrisonburg and the Shenandoah Valley. A mix of clouds and sun today with a couple of showers and a thunderstorm. It'll be humid with a high of 80. Cloudy with a shower in spots tonight. Some fog forming late. The low down to 66. Partly sunny, still humid Saturday. A thunderstorm in the afternoon. The high of 81. Humid again Sunday with clouds and sun and an afternoon thunderstorm. But high a little warmer, up to 86 on Sunday. I'm AccuWeather meteorologist Jason Caterina on WSVA.
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5: All right. The Markley Van Camp and Robbins Show. Jamie Markley, David Van Camp, Scott Robbins on vacation back on Monday. Okay, I'm just going to play this now. I think people are so tired of people having to turn everything into race. They just want to treat everyone equally. It'd be a meritocracy. And a lot of people give to different organizations to help people that would be considered, quote, marginalized. They do. A lot of people are very giving. However, the race-based hiring has got to stop.
6: Mm-hmm.
5: And people are tired of it. And for some people, they've made, in some cases, a living out of it. And that's all I could think about when I saw this from a school board meeting in Hartford, Connecticut, where Latoya Yagloff is saying, basically, black and brown teachers should be paid more. Why is that?
7: So I know we have, like, some efforts to increase diversity in the district. So I'm wondering, especially around administration, are there financial incentives for black and brown people to work here? It's an extra burden, quite frankly, to be a black and brown teacher and administrator in the district. And so I think we should start thinking about that financially if we're not already. But I know we call ourselves leaders, and I know we have an Office of Equity and Belonging, so I'm sure we can figure it out. We got money. It's West Hartford.
5: What?
8: I don't understand the premise of it's an extra burden. Why?
5: They don't explain. You're just supposed to accept it.
8: Oh, yeah. Okay.
5: I think for a while, people would be just accepting of it.
8: Mm-hmm.
5: Now, maybe behind closed doors in privacy with their friend, they're like, hey, can I ask you a question? How is it that it's harder for them? I don't quite understand it. But it's to the point now where you're like, no, how?
8: Yeah.
5: Because I'm calling BS on this.
8: Oh, yeah. Of course. And you're right about the behind closed doors thing. It's just sort of like, all right, whatever will get the problematic people in HR off our backs, we'll do it.
5: Yes.
8: I mean, I know personally somebody who actually kind of believes in the core mission of DEI.
5: Okay.
8: But also really laughed hard when that department got changed to Diversity, Equity, Inclusion, and Belonging, DEIB.
5: Right.
8: Because, yeah, we had a DEIB meeting, and I'm like, what's the B stand for? Belonging?
5: Belonging.
8: Like, no.
5: They're like, oh, yeah. No, that's a real thing.
8: Yeah.
5: Okay. Whatever you say. On that, do you remember Janae Norman from ABC and Good Morning America? It's like a weekend anchor?
8: Yeah, vaguely.
5: Her contract wasn't renewed.
8: Mm-hmm.
5: I didn't know that, but it was not. But she is going like scorched earth on social media, critiquing ABC.
8: Ooh, interesting.
5: And also critiquing Michael Strahan.
8: Hey, that's our job, okay?
5: Exactly.
8: You can't.
5: Well, we feel bad for him because we think that ABC gives him all the S's.
8: Yes.
5: In the script. It's just not nice. She

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0: Humid with a high of 80. Cloudy with a shower in spots tonight. Some fog forming late. The low down to 66. Partly sunny. Still humid Saturday. A thunderstorm in the afternoon. The high of 81. Humid again Sunday with clouds and sun and an afternoon thunderstorm. But high a little warmer. Up to 86 on Sunday. I'm AccuWeather meteorologist Jason Caterina on WSVA.
1: For News Talk 92.1 and 550 WSBA, I'm Carolyn Unger. Taking a look at traffic on Virginia 259 northbound in Rockingham County in the vicinity of Folly Lane. Motorists can expect delays due to a vehicle crash, and this is near Folks Run. All north and south lanes are closed. Also on I-81 going northbound near mile marker 283 in Shenandoah County. Motorists can expect delays due to a vehicle crash. The north left shoulder and left lane are closed. For WSVA News, I'm Carolyn Unger.
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6: 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It's Friday. That means our countdown to Friday 5, and it starts like this.
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6: All right, Friday 5. Somebody came out with a list of 90s songs that really hold up after three decades. We're like, what about the one-hit wonders of the 90s?
10: Yeah.
6: Because there were a ton of them.
10: Mm-hmm.
6: And you forget about it, and then you start thinking, you're like, oh, yeah, that was one. And there's always a few of these artists where someone will say, hey, they had another song, but maybe it barely cracked the top 40. Right. And it doesn't really count as the big hit that made them famous. Mm-hmm. So there you go. I think we're all ready to go. Robbins did vote on this, and Robbins played a ton of these at Top 40 Radio.
10: Oh,
6: I played some at Rock Radio, and some were out when you were just 3 years old.
10: And he's...
6: Golly.
10: And he's listening to all of them right now on his vacation day.
6: Probably so.
10: Yes.
6: I wouldn't doubt it for a second. And by the way, the number's 1-888-485-MVCR. Who's up first?
10: Let's talk to Mary. Mary's up first. How you doing?
11: Hey, guys. Happy Friday.
6: Happy Friday, Mary, the person with her own fan club.
11: Oh, yeah. I got a fan club of one named Melinda. Hey.
6: You just wait. There'll be others that call in. You just wait.
11: We'll see.
6: So what are you thinking
11: today? Well, Woody has to have his, too, though, you know.
6: Oh, yeah.
11: Woody's got one, too.
10: Woody's got, like, 30 grandkids, so he's got a built-in, you know, bloodline fan club.
6: Prolific. Yes.
11: Well, after I gave my pick, I thought of a couple better ones. And I feel this is a little mediocre, but it's The Macarena by Los Del Rio.
6: Well, it was big. There's no doubt. It is a one-hit wonder.
10: Yeah. It almost made it into my five. Almost did. It just barely got beat out because the personal like wasn't quite there.
6: A lot of these, man, because it depends. Some of them really do have a test of time. A lot don't. And then it kind of comes down to personal like.
10: Yeah.
6: So, yeah, that one hurt that one just a little bit. Because, yeah, that's like a one for me.
10: Yeah. No, I don't hear it.
6: Yes. Yeah. I don't even want to hear it at a wedding. Ever. Really. All right. Who's next?
10: Let's talk to Don in Arizona. Hey, Don.
12: Hey, fellas. I noticed you don't have the old guy to pick on today.
6: Yeah, it sucks.
12: Anyway.
6: Can we pick on you, Don, instead?
12: Yeah, that works. You know, I've been married twice. I'm used to it. You know, I do have to tell you, I'll make it fast. But, you know, I got called in trying to get a prescription filled, and yeah. I got the AI, and it, I don't know if I can, it PO'd me, let's just say that.
6: Yeah.
12: And, you know, I said a few choice words to it, and it told me, let's try and keep this civil. And I said, yeah, well, who are you, a friggin' censor? And it hung up on me.
10: Don't anger the robot,
12: I think I am
10: Don.
12: The first person to get help by A&I.

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0: A lot of these, man. Another one we were just talking about the other day. The Vinyls. I played that at Rock Radio. Robbins played it. Top 40.
1: That is songwriting right there.
0: Absolutely. Because the Vinyls had kind of fallen out. All of a sudden, that song comes, and it was like, boom. Huge. It's an attention grabber for sure.
1: That is definitely true.
0: All right, who's next?
1: I do what now? Let's talk to Johnny. John in Deep Blue, Connecticut.
2: Good afternoon from Deep Blue, Connecticut, where we bucked the trend and elected our establishment Democrat for governor, which is a relief.
0: Yeah. But there you go, John.
2: I digress. And I'd like to just state my membership in the Mary Fan Club, because those fingers are magic.
0: 100%. See, she's going to realize by the time she calls in again, there's a lot of people in the fan club.
2: I mean, I just run out of quarters. But anyway, hard list, because not a big fan of the 90s musically. But I was very glad that they had this one on there. Not taken yet. Chumbawamba, Dub Thumping.
0: Yes, man. You still hear that around.
1: Dude, good one, John. And I won't turn it off. It's a stupid song, but it's fun.
0: Well, I'm never in a place where I would have control over it to really know if I would listen to the whole thing or not.
1: I'm just saying, like, if it comes up on my infinite playlist, like when I'm working out or something like that, I'll skip a few songs. If this one pops up, I'm going to listen to it front to back.
0: Wow. I'm trying to think, are any of these songs on a playlist that would be on a workout? Okay, there is. Yep. My Own Worst Enemy from Lynn is on some playlist. That's a good one, I wanted.
1: And relatable to anybody who's maybe partying.
0: Maybe. Yeah. Okay, there's one other I forgot. Faith No More. That was a phenomenon, man. And then the animal rights people with the flopping fish at the end of the video.
3: Please take it off MTV.
0: Oh, yeah. All right, who's next, David?
1: Let's talk to Debbie. Hey, Debbie.
4: Hi, boys.
0: Debbie, always bringing the enthusiasm. I love it.
4: Oh, hey, guys. I love you so much, and your show brings a lot of pleasure, I'll tell you. So...
0: Well, thank you very much. Hey, that's so sweet of you to say.
4: Oh, boys, today I'm going to say Nothing Compares to You by Sinead O'Connor.
0: Oh, that's a great one, yes. Good call, Debbie. That was number one for a while. Written by Prince. Then she said bad things about Prince. Don't know if it's true or not. But yeah.

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1: ABC News, I'm Brian Clark. Some family members of crew aboard the USS Abraham Lincoln say they're worried about their health and safety. The aircraft carrier has spent a record 9 months deployed amid the war in Iran. President Trump today downplayed those concerns.
2: That ship is moving right now, or very shortly, and it's being replaced with another very similar ship.
3: Has the deployment gone on too long?
2: No. Not nearly long enough.
1: Today, the president asked the Supreme Court to allow construction on his White House ballroom to continue while it appeals the lower court's order halting construction. Luigi Mangione admitted to killing UnitedHealthcare CEO Brian Thompson in New York City almost 2 years ago. As he pleaded guilty to two federal charges. He faces life in prison when he's sentenced in December. His attorneys are seeking the dismissal of state murder charges, saying it would be unconstitutional to try Mangione again. That trial is due to begin next month. This is ABC News.
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5: WSVA's local AccuWeather for Harrisonburg and the Shenandoah Valley. A mix of clouds and sun today with a couple of showers and a thunderstorm. It'll be humid with a high of 80. Cloudy with a shower in spots tonight. Some fog forming late. The low down to 66. Partly sunny, still humid Saturday. A thunderstorm in the afternoon. The high of 81. Humid again Sunday with clouds and sun and an afternoon thunderstorm. But high a little warmer, up to 86 on Sunday. I'm AccuWeather meteorologist Jason Caterina on WSVA.
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7: The Markley, Van Camp, and Robbins Show. Jamie Markley, David Van Camp, Scott Robbins. Vacation day today, back on Monday. All right, we got to wrap up the Friday Five coming up in a few. Promise some news updates, David.
8: Yes.
7: You can go first.
8: Well, I thought this was interesting. Democrat Representative Suhas Subrayanyam or something like that. I don't know. Mm-hmm. He was on CNN and tried to calm the waters a little bit amid the socialist takeover of the Democrat Party. He says, you know, there really isn't much of a distinction between the socialists and the Democrats.
7: Hold on a second. How can that be? And I'm looking for the right clip. So I got all these songs that I'm also going through here right now. Okay, change. Is this the right clip? Okay, just style?
9: Yeah, I mean, the voters want change, right? That's what they're saying. They want an end to the status quo. This is a rebellion against the status quo. And it's not necessarily change in terms of ideology. I mean, the DSA is winning some primaries because they're showing more change and representing more change. But, you know, sometimes it's been a change in terms of, you know, how long have you been there? Have you been there too long? Change in terms of, are you fighting against the Trump administration enough, right? And so I think it is a change, but it's a change not necessarily in the ideological spectrum as much as it is style and wanting.

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4: All right, I know we're running out of time. 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
5: 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Chelsea Handler talking about how scared she is of Todd Blanche being confirmed as the head of the Justice Department.
6: We're going to get Todd Blanche. 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
4: All right. Nimrods in the News. We go to Leesburg, Florida. Trader Cloak was arrested. Why? Well, it was all caught on the body cam footage from the cops. He thought that his neighbor wasn't cleaning up after his dogs. Because on the body cam, you can hear him say, I've complained about the dogs bleeping in my yard. I said something to his old lady about it. She said she'd pick it up 4 hours later, not. So I put it in the driveway. But the neighbor says, no. Trey came up, opened the door, confronted me, and threw it at me and hit me. So then it was a physical fight afterwards. All about the dog crap. Trey was arrested, and he'll no longer be hanging out together as neighbors, and that's Nimrod.

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2: Well, we begin the Friday afternoon commute with an issue on Route 795 East in Augusta County. It's in the vicinity of Hermitage Road. A vehicle crash has caused some delays. That is just west of the Barron Ridge area of Augusta County. It's in between Annex and Barron Ridge. So it's 795 in the vicinity of Hermitage Road. Vehicle crash has some lane closures between Annex and Barron Ridge. That would be east of Stanton. If you're seeing it and we're not saying it, call the WSVA traffic tip line, 540-214-2500. Give us a call and let us know.
3: WSVA's local AccuWeather for Harrisonburg and the Shenandoah Valley. A mix of clouds and sun today with a couple of showers and a thunderstorm. It'll be humid with a high of 80. Cloudy with a shower in spots tonight. Some fog forming late, the low down to 66. Partly sunny, still humid Saturday, a thunderstorm in the afternoon, the high of 81. Humid again Sunday with clouds and sun and an afternoon thunderstorm, but high a little warmer, up to 86 on Sunday. I'm AccuWeather meteorologist Jason Caterina on WSVA.
2: 84 degrees, relative humidity 72%. The barometric pressure steady at 30.28. Gentle breeze out of the east at 1 to 2 miles an hour. The sun has come out. It's going to be a beautiful night to go to the Rockingham County Fair for the Demolition Derby. By the way, the 84 degrees smashes our projected high of 80. 307 at WSVA. Welcome to Late Afternoons. It's an abbreviated edition as we're less than 1 hour away from Washington preseason football. Washington takes on Miami this evening. The pregame starts at 4 o'clock. What are they going to do for 3 hours? What are they going to talk about for 3 hours? Who knows? But anyway, Washington and Miami tonight. Pregame starts in less than an hour. Right now, we go to the WSVA newsroom and hear from Carolyn Unger.
4: For News Talk 92.1 and 550 WSBA, I'm Carolyn Unger. West Virginia Governor Patrick Morrisey announced today that the state of emergency will be extended in 12 counties, including nearby Pendleton County, following the severe storms and flooding that struck the Mountain State beginning July 21st. The extension will remain in effect through September 19th as recovery operations and damage assessments continue in those counties. The state of emergency for the remaining 43 counties will expire next Thursday as scheduled. The extension allows state and local agencies to continue coordinating personnel, equipment, and other resources necessary to support relief and recovery operations in the affected counties. As expected, dozens of Shenandoah County residents came out to last night's school board meeting to render their opinions on the recent federal court order to remove Confederate school names and whether or not the school board should appeal that ruling. Kyle Kennedy is a 2008 graduate of Stonewall Jackson High School, as well as a member of the Mount Jackson Town Council, and he told the school board that he supports the NAACP's call to remove the names.
5: To say that racism doesn't exist in that school, at least in my time there, would be far from the truth. I witnessed a lot of it, and towards every student of color except white.
4: Meanwhile, Stuart Didowick of Edinburgh responded by telling the board that he is a ninth generation county resident and his family has been around for 274 years.
6: What a glorious day it would be for Shenandoah County if all these Beltway refugees would go back where they came from and leave our school names and grease pig contest alone.
4: Judge Michael Urbanski ruled last week that the Shenandoah County School Board broke federal civil rights laws when it brought back Confederate school names 2 years ago. The Cecil Wampler Road Bridge over Interstate 81 in Rockingham County is scheduled to be closed beginning next Thursday night as crews make repairs related to a vehicle strike that occurred last fall. Detours will be set up during the closure, which is expected to last for about a week. Officials with the Virginia Department of Transportation say drivers should also expect overnight single-lane closures on I-81 near mile marker 241.5 during the same time period. A reminder that all work is weather permitting and schedules are subject to change. The Rockingham County Fair is winding down with just 2 days left. Highlighting tonight's festivities is the Demolition Derby. General Manager Rebecca Holloway said on early mornings today that it is one of the fair's most popular events.
7: you're planning on coming out, I always

0: tell people, please buy your tickets early. The Derby does sell out, and it is a fan favorite, and it's always a great time.
1: It begins at 7 o'clock in the Pepsi Grandstand. Meanwhile, the Garden Tractor Pull will also take place at 7 at the XL Truck Group Arena. Dominion Energy customers could soon see another increase in their bills. The utility has asked the state for permission to recover $992 million in fuel costs from Virginia customers. Dominion is proposing a plan to package the costs as bonds that would be sold to creditors. The energy company would pay the bonds back over time, while customers would be charged over 7 to 10 years. The plan would limit the average monthly bill increase to about $8 a month compared to the $21 a month customers would pay over 12 months. For News Talk 92.1 and 550 WSVA, I'm Carolyn Unger.
2: 311 at WSVA. You're listening to Late Afternoons. I'm Mario Ritrosi. Carolyn Unger in the WSVA newsroom. So, how'd you do last night in trivia at Sagebird?
1: You know what?
2: What happened?
1: I was so frustrated.
2: Because? Because
1: we were in first.
2: Yes.
1: And then the last two rounds happened.
2: Oh, no.
1: And I think I was trying to count it up. I think we ended up maybe in fifth or sixth place.
2: You went from first to fifth?
1: Okay, because it it's always the last two rounds that gets us. I thought we did okay.
2: Well, you were doing good. You were in first place.
1: Yeah, I know.
2: Did you see your name in lights right there? What's your team? What's the team name?
1: We have several different names, but we don't see it on the board. They just call it out.
2: I gotcha.
1: So
2: what team name would you pick last night?
1: It was
2: the Swifties.
1: No. We go the one we went with last night. It's a Benson Boone song. The Moonbeam Ice Cream.
2: Moonbeam Ice Cream. Okay.
1: It's an inside joke.
2: I gotcha. So,
1: yeah. So we went with that, and again we were doing so well, and then I think it was a category that I was somewhat familiar with, but I didn't know too much about it.
2: Oh, no.
1: So that was the problem.
2: So you dropped from first to fifth.
1: Yeah.
2: Anyway, so what were some of the questions that you knew or tripped you up?
1: I mean, the images, it was like different logos that involved the sun. That was one.
2: Okay.
1: My friend got that, like, except for two of them, I think.
2: Okay.
1: And the one that I was like somewhat familiar with, but I think kind of set us back was, have you ever heard of RuPaul's Drag Race?
2: Yes. Yeah. Well, yeah, I've heard of it. Don't ask me what it is. That's one of those I probably couldn't answer any questions.
1: I've like seen some episodes of the show, but I'm not like a super fan of it.
2: Right.
1: So I was familiar with some of it because my roommate would watch it. Now I'll watch it with her.
2: Okay.
1: But so some stuff like that.
2: Oh.
1: I'm like, it's like I'm aware of it. I actually did get some of the answers for RuPaul's Drag Race, like the general knowledge, but it was like, I don't know everything, actually.
2: So you almost tasted victory.
1: I literally said that last night. I was like, we got the taste of first place. We just need to get that again.
2: There you go. Well, that's what usually happens. And you start thinking about it and then right down the hill. That's like in golf being the leader after the third round. And then you blow up to like a 76 in the fourth round and you go down from first to fifth.
1: I know.
2: But anyway, you got the taste.
1: We had fun.
2: And that's the important thing.
1: That's the important thing. But also, we were so close.
2: Okay. Well, we'll try again next week.
1: Yeah.
2: All right. Carolyn Unger in the WSVA newsroom. I'm Mario Ritrosi. Speaking of Sagebird, lots happening in downtown Harrisonburg this weekend, including at Sagebird. We'll find out everything happening as we talk to Emily Winter with Harrisonburg Downtown Renaissance. We'll do that following traffic and weather as Late Afternoons gets underway for a Friday.
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3: 318 at WSVA, 86 degrees. Time to check traffic and weather.
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3: Well, let's update you on the roads up and down the valley. Still have an issue. It is Route 795 in Augusta County. It's in the vicinity of Hermitage Road. And again, that is in between Annex and Barron Ridge. Vehicle crash has caused some lane closures, so avoid that area if you're seeing it. And we're not saying it. Call the WSVA traffic tip line at 540-214-2500. Give us a call and let us know.
5: WSVA's local AccuWeather for Harrisonburg and the Shenandoah Valley. Cloudy with a shower in spots tonight. Some fog forming late. It'll be humid, the low reaching 66. On Saturday, partly sunny, still humid. A thunderstorm in the afternoon, a high of 81. Humid Sunday with clouds and sun. An afternoon thunderstorm, a high of 86. Monday, clouds and sun. We'll have a couple of showers and still humid. A high of 87 to kick off the new week. I'm AccuWeather meteorologist Jason Caterina on WSVA.
3: 85 degrees, relative humidity at 69%. The barometric pressure steady at 30.28. Little wind out of the south at 3 to 4 miles an hour under partly sunny skies. Great day to go down to the Rockingham County Fair. You only got 2 days left, today and tomorrow, and that's it. If you haven't been there, then by God, go there. I think our Roy Randolph is going to be there. You can say hi to him. He's representing WSVA. And, of course, the always popular Demolition Derby is tonight at 7 o'clock. Let's see what else is happening in Harrisonburg this weekend. Well, it's that time of the week again. We get to talk to Emily Winter with Harrisonburg Downtown Renaissance. A lot of things are happening in downtown Harrisonburg this weekend. How are you?
6: Doing well. Excited for this weekend. It's going to be a great one in downtown and excited to tell you all about it.
3: And so when folks get off work at 5 o'clock this afternoon, they're ready to unwind. What can they do in beautiful downtown Harrisonburg?
6: Yeah, so Friday is definitely live music night in downtown Harrisonburg, as we all know. 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Over at Pale Fire, we have an album release show for Brian Elijah Smith and Jay Austin. So you get to see a sneak peek of their new album, which is really fun. And it features a live violinist, which is really cool. That, again, is at Pale Fire, and it's going to start at 7 p.m. And then, of course, we have live music over at the Quills Lobby Bar in Hotel Madison. That's going to be from 8 until 10:30, and you'll be able to listen to Bob Hallahan and also maybe enjoy some cocktails and Neapolitan pizza.
3: Very good. And, of course, if they want information on all these events that you mentioned, what can they do?
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3: All right. We're talking with Emily Winter with Harrisonburg Downtown Renaissance, running down the weekend festivities in downtown Harrisonburg. We'll continue with Friday night activities.
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6: There we go. But Saturday is going to be a fun day downtown as well. Of course, in the morning, we have our weekly group run that kicks off at Black Sheep every Saturday at 7 a.m. We also, of course, have the farmers market from 8 a.m. until 1 p.m., great, great stuff in the summer market. Beautiful flowers, produce, artisan goods as well. Get your lunch there. It's going to be a great time. We also, for the kiddos in the morning, we have two really fun activities.

0: 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This is every third Saturday of the month. They'll do a low sensory play. So if you have any families that want to experience that more welcoming, calm environment, 8:30 a.m. until 10 a.m. is the perfect time for you this Saturday again. And then Kitty Time at Aristocrat Cafe every Saturday at 10:30 and 11. You can do you can spend time with the cats if you're under 7, which is really awesome. And you get to also include a drink as well and just have a delightful Saturday morning with some furry friends.
1: Lots happening in downtown Harrisonburg. Anything else for Saturday before we move on to Sunday?
0: Yeah, if you're looking for some workout classes on Saturday, there is a deep stretch that happens every Saturday at the Harrisonburg Dance Cooperative at 9 a.m. We have Hatha-style yoga at Yoga Soul at 11 a.m. And if you miss Friday's live music, you're in luck because there's more live music on Saturday. You can check out Beth Turner, 8 p.m. at Monty's. Sunday's going to be fun as well. Of course, we have morning yoga at Sagebird. As you all, I'm sure, well know, at 10 a.m. you can enjoy a glass of cider after your yoga class hosted by the center. This Sunday is also our Harrisonburg Meetup Hike and Happy Hour. And this one's really cool. It's sponsored by Teva, so there's going to be some demo shoes that you can try out. But it's a great time to get outdoors and meet somebody new, make a new friend. It's also back to school season, which means we're doing some celebrations for that as well. Explore More is doing a back to school bash from 1 to 4 on Sunday. This is free. Families can enjoy an afternoon of hands-on fun, community, crafts, smiles, all before you get back into the school buses. And then if you are an engaged couple or know an engaged couple, there's also going to be a bridal show happening at the Loft at 1 p.m. So you can learn about a whole bunch of different wedding vendors and how to make your celebrations for your nuptials amazing.
1: And again, if they want more information on these events, what can they do?
0: Yeah, more information about things happening this weekend, as well as throughout the week, are on our website, downtownharrisonburg.org. You can also search for our weekend roundups on our social media. 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
1: Anything else you want to touch on or want to reiterate?
0: Yeah, we are winding down our Love It Amp Harrisonburg music series. We have another show coming up this Wednesday, 6:30. You can listen to another great band, and as well as a local opener at 6 p.m. That's going to be the Turner Pavilion line, and we look forward to seeing you all there.
1: Very good. How about next week? Anything you want to plant the seed with for next week?
0: Next weekend, I saw that we have a whole bunch of fun things. There's going to be some markets happening. Again, getting some of that back-to-school energy, getting those last few beats of summer in. But we are looking forward to seeing you this weekend as well as next weekend.
1: We do it every Friday. We run down the weekend festivities in downtown Harrisonburg. Emily Winter with Harrisonburg Downtown Renaissance. As always, thank you for the time and the information. And we do it again next week.
0: Yeah, see you all soon.
2: I'm Dan Loney with Your Money Now. The man charged with the killing of UnitedHealthcare CEO Brian Thompson in 2024 has pled guilty. Luigi Mangione was charged by both federal and state prosecutors with ambushing Thompson outside of a New York City hotel as he was headed to the company's annual investor conference. Lawyers for both sides came to an agreement earlier this week. Chicago Federal Reserve President Austin Goolsbee said on Fox News today that the latest U.S. inflation data has been a little better and that he is hopeful that inflation can continue to improve. The Fed last month held the short-term policy rate in the 3.5% to 3.75% range, though at least five of the central bank's policymakers wanted to raise rates instead. Wall Street stocks are lower across the board heading in the final hour of trading today. The Dow Industrial Average is down 0.1%. Meanwhile, the NASDAQ is off more than 100 points. West Texas crude up 1% at $82 a barrel. That's
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3: ABC News, I'm Brian Clark. Luigi Mangione's attorneys want the state murder charges dismissed after he pleaded guilty to two federal charges and admitted to killing UnitedHealthcare CEO Brian Thompson. ABC News legal analyst Brian Buckmeyer says the hopes for a dismissal of the state charges rest on double jeopardy claims.
4: What they're arguing is a distinction in terms of different evils and different harms. That if a state is charging someone and the federal government is charging someone and they're charging them for the same evil or harm, that's double jeopardy.
3: Mangione faces life in prison on the federal charges. He'll be sentenced for those in December. President Trump today downplayed concerns expressed by family members of some sailors aboard the USS Abraham Lincoln aircraft carrier for the length of its deployment. It's been at sea for a record 9 months. A South Carolina judge moved the retrial of Alec Murdoch out of the county where it was first tried in 2023. This is ABC News.
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6: Well, roads are free and clear up and down the valley. Again, if you're heading out to the Rockingham County Fair, expect some delays there on Route 11 south of Harrisonburg. If you're seeing it, and we're not saying it, call the WSVA traffic tip line at 540-214-2500. Give us a call and let us know.
7: WSVA's local AccuWeather for Harrisonburg and the Shenandoah Valley. A mix of clouds and sun today with a couple of showers and a thunderstorm. It'll be humid with a high of 80. Cloudy with a shower in spots tonight. Some fog forming late. The low down to 66. Partly sunny, still humid Saturday. A thunderstorm in the afternoon. The high of 81. Humid again Sunday with clouds and sun and an afternoon thunderstorm. But high a little warmer, up to 86 on Sunday. I'm AccuWeather meteorologist Jason Caterina on WSVA.
6: 86 degrees, relative humidity at 67%, the barometric pressure steady at 30.27, and a gentle breeze out of the south at 1 to 2 miles an hour. 3:33 at WSVA, time to go to the WSVA newsroom, where Carolyn's standing by with local, state, and area news.
8: For News Talk 92.1 and 550 WSVA, I'm Carolyn Unger. The Route 211 sidewalk project has been completed in the town of Newmarket. At yesterday's ribbon-cutting event, town manager Nathan Garrison said the over 1,300 feet of new sidewalk stretching from the intersection of Route 11 and Route 211 East is an important change for the community.
9: This is a long section of sidewalk for Newmarket and a huge improvement here on Route 211. And it's been a great addition to our pedestrian network here in Newmarket. So thanks for everybody that was involved.
8: Garrison added that the walk that extends to the Dollar General off East Lee Highway has already made it safer for residents and visitors to walk, connect, and enjoy the north side of Newmarket. The preschool worker from Rockingham County who was arrested earlier this year on child pornography charges had a status hearing scheduled for this morning. However, online records show that the hearing for Zachary Harger was continued at the request of the Commonwealth until September 24th in Harrisonburg Rockingham Juvenile and Domestic Relations Court. The 28-year-old man from Broadway was arrested March 30th after pornographic images of a child from the school where he worked were found on his cell phone. Harger is currently in custody on three counts of manufacturing child pornography and one count of unlawful filming. A brand new state-of-the-art ambulance will soon be in service at Mount Solon Volunteer Fire and Rescue. WSVA's Lyndon Kaiser.
10: Before that can happen, crews must first outfit Ambulance 218 with emergency equipment, install radios, and complete the state licensing process. The purchase of the rescue vehicle was reportedly made possible by a grant from the Virginia Office of Emergency Medical Services. Mount Solon's Ambulance Committee guided each step of the development thereafter, like designing an efficient medical workspace that ensures patients are transported safely and comfortably. Authorities stated that the new ambulance represents a tremendous investment in the future of the community and the safety of those served. For WSVA News, I'm Lyndon Kaiser.
8: Thank you, Lyndon.

0: U.S. Education Secretary Linda McMahon is calling on college presidents and governing boards across the country and in Virginia to make changes to rebuild public confidence. In a recent letter to leaders concerned about public trust in American higher education is waning, McMahon urges schools to focus on issues including free speech, stressing that the collision of opposing viewpoints is necessary to advance learning. She also directs universities to examine affordability, academic standards, admissions practices, and accountability. While most higher education officials claim to support these reviews, some emphasize that schools must remain independent and free from federal influence when deciding how to implement reforms without jeopardizing federal funding. For News Talk 92.1 and 550 WSVA, I'm Carolyn Unger.
1: Thank you very much, Carolyn. 336 at WSVA. When we come back, we'll hear from Isha's Almanac.
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4: 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And when it comes to your health, sometimes the best way to understand what's possible is to hear from someone who's been there.
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9: 340 at WSVA, 86 degrees on this abbreviated version of Late Afternoons. We've got Washington preseason football coming up in 20 minutes as Washington opens the season, taking on Miami. That's a 7 o'clock kick. Pre-game starts in less than 20 minutes. A reminder, WSVA has been serving agriculture for over 90 years. In fact, WSVA stands for We Serve Virginia Agriculture. 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
10: The following poem was handwritten in a high school textbook from 1915. It was found at an antique store in a small rural town, a farming community. The poem reads as follows. The corn is high, the barn is swept, lunch pail packed where kittens slept, boots on gravel, crisp sunrise, schoolhouse waits beneath wide skies, chores at dawn, then books by

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5: Let's see, roads are pretty good for the most part. The only issue I'm looking at now is Route 686 in Nelson County in the vicinity of Mill Creek School Lane. Weather has caused some lane closures. So again, that is down in southern Nelson County, Route 686 in the vicinity of Mill Creek School Lane. Lane closures exist due to the weather. If you're seeing it, and we're not saying it, call the WSVA traffic tip line. It is 540-214-2500. Give us a call and let us know.
6: WSVA's local AccuWeather for Harrisonburg and the Shenandoah Valley. Cloudy with a shower in spots tonight. Some fog forming late. It'll be humid, the low reaching 66. On Saturday, partly sunny, still humid. A thunderstorm in the afternoon, a high of 81. Humid Sunday with clouds and sun, an afternoon thunderstorm, a high of 86. Monday, clouds and sun, we'll have a couple of showers, and still humid, a high of 87 to kick off the new week. I'm AccuWeather meteorologist Jason Caterina on WSVA.
5: 86 degrees, relative humidity at 68%. The barometric pressure steady at 30.27. Winds have shifted now out of the west, 1 to 2 miles an hour, now under cloudy skies. 344 at WSVA. Let's get a check of our early morning update.
7: Ethan Herman is with us today. He is the owner of Table 1888, known as the Joshua Welton House here in Harrisonburg ever since 1888. A few weeks ago, we had Ethan come in and we talked a little bit about the renovations on what was known as the Joshua Welton House in Harrisonburg and is now Table 1888. Ethan is back with us today to sort of give us a follow-up. I remember we talked about the fact, I said, you need to come back and tell us how things are going. When we last met and talked, you were in the middle of renovations that included a lot of, I don't want to say upgrades to what was the Joshua Welton House, but the thing that I think is most noticeable if you just drive down Main Street is the outside. And you were telling me about the paint scheme and the reason you chose to paint the 1888 the way it looks today.
8: Yes, sir. Thank you, Frank. Good to be back. Thank you for having me. We wanted to go historic as possible. I think in a lot of ways we are trying to make sure that the place feels like it has a history, like it has a culture, but also that it feels freshened up and feels new. We went kind of bold on some of the colors just to make sure that it feels beautiful. And also we just love sunshine, I think. And we have a beautiful south-facing lawn there. We wanted to really, really hit that setting sun in a lot of ways. And I think we nailed it. We redid all the sidewalks and things like that just to make sure for safety purposes, people can walk up the stairs freely and things like that. Just tried to restore everything we could as best we could and make it as beautiful as possible.
7: Yeah, the color scheme you were telling me goes back to 1888 and yes. Joshua Welton himself.
8: And especially there's some of the older original pieces inside. We took our color schemes based off the colors on the fireplaces and things like that. Those deep, rich browns, those nice light cream colors. So what were fireplaces and things like that that were kind of side pieces in the restaurant are now focal points. We've kind of restored those as best we could and used those to drive our color schemes and just basically our thematics about the whole building.
7: Now, you had a soft opening last week and invited some guests to come in and sample it. We'll start with that because that's always a good practice round and over.

0: staff and for the people who are going to be waiting on the people who come into the restaurant.
1: Absolutely. No, and it's really exciting for a lot of our regulars and friends like that to come in and see so many familiar faces with our within our staff. The majority of the people who were there, we kept. So for most of the team, this is just a rinse and repeat. We're going to stretch our legs a little bit and get going again, just a little bit better than ever. A much bigger menu going through that. So soft launch is always one of those things where you try to iron out the kinks and make sure that we have it going great, but it seemed like we did it pretty well. A lot of great feedback, and a lot of our friends gave us some really constructive things that we're now taking to give everyone else a better experience now that we're open.
0: We are talking with Ethan Herman. He is the owner of Table 1888, formerly known as the Joshua Welton House here in Harrisonburg. And I mentioned you had a soft opening last week. You're officially open for business now.
1: Yes, sir. As of yesterday, we are officially open for business. So we are dinner service right now from Thursdays to Mondays. Thursdays to Mondays, close Tuesday, Wednesday. And then brunch is coming up soon. So in here in a few weeks, we will also have brunch on Friday, Saturday, Sundays. But at this point, dinner is completely open and ready to go.
0: We need to talk about the menu. If you go online to Facebook and you go and search Table 1888, you're going to see a lot of pictures and videos of the different items. And one of the first things that I noticed was you have some things on the menu at 1888 that people would be accustomed to needing to be, travel out of time, maybe out of town for a special occasion or something, to find these items on anyone's menu.
1: Yes, sir. We're going very New York in a lot of ways, both in our aesthetic as well as our food. Chef Tom is French trained, and he has taken that to the next level. Welton House has always been known as having some great food, but we're also trying to make it more adventurous, more fun, having caviar service in the menu, house-cured gravlax, tartare on all time, things like that that are really just trying to push the mold of what Harrisburg has had and try to just be the best us we could be.
0: You were telling me when you came in a couple of weeks ago about one of the things that you wanted to accomplish was not only to bring that quality of food to Harrisonburg, but also a more welcoming environment. And part of that includes the fact that there's a section of the restaurant where you don't need a reservation. And there's also a bar that is open that you can just come in and you don't need to schedule your table weeks in advance, maybe.
1: Absolutely. Yeah. And our bar has always been a popular spot. It's just has always been small. One of those things where it's very cozy, but you only have a couple tables in there. We have doubled the size of it, added a whole extra lounge area, and basically set off half of our restaurant just to be exclusively for walk-ins. High top tables, full menu service. People could come in at any point in time they want to, have one appetizer, have four appetizers, have some drinks, have some wine, do whatever you really want to do. We've opened that up just to make this place a lot easier to come into. It shouldn't be work to go out to eat. It should be a fun time.
0: Ethan Herman is with us. He is owner of Table 1888. You knew it probably as the Joshua Welton House, and a whole new look to a certain extent. It's not like you went in, and for people who are purists or people who love the Joshua Welton House, it's not like you went in and leveled the property or anything. No. And built a new building. I mean, we're talking going back to the color schemes that it originally was. And like one of the things I noticed was that dark wood and some of the things that you were telling me before, there were curtains that would cover up a lot of things. It was a very dark, and not that it wasn't romantic, but it's got a whole different feel to it now, lighter and more lively, I guess.
1: Absolutely. I think it's one of those reverse psychology things where by darkening some things, you lighten everything up. When it was all white before, including the walls and trims, it just feels almost too white and too bright. By just darkening the trim, we really insinuated the really beautiful light that comes into the house, and really just made it feel more open, feel more inviting, and honestly, in a lot of ways, feel more elegant. So despite not having tablecloths, things like that anymore, the restaurant still feels like it's had an upgrade, had an elevation to a much more modern, nice stone tables, things like that, to make sure that the place still feels fine dining, still feels elegant, but just a little more fun and approachable.
0: You can check out more information on Facebook at Table 1888 or the website, which is table1888.com. That's easy to remember.
1: Yes, sir.
0: And what are the hours again, Ethan? And how far out should you plan if you do want to make a reservation right now? I know a lot of people are excited that you're open again.
1: Right now, reservations for dinner services is for the next few weeks I would be planning to make. Just because we are pretty much booked all of our weekends for the next few weekends. People are very excited to come try us. So our dinner service hours are 4.

0: 4:30 to 8:30 for reservations. 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And we're opening our brunch here in a few weeks.
1: All right. Thank you, Ethan. And please come back again and join us.
0: Thank you, Frank.
1: Ethan Herman, owner of Table 1888 here in Harrisonburg. 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
2: I'm Dan Loney with Your Money Now. A judge in Seattle has barred Kalshi from most operations in Washington State, the latest legal blow to prediction markets as states enforce existing gambling laws. The state attorney general sued Kalshi in March, arguing that the platform was operating illegally in the state. SanDisk says it expects revenue to grow at a mid to high teens percentage from fiscal years 2028 through 2030, encouraged by strong demand amid AI infrastructure's build-out. The company said the projection is in line with the growth in the amount of storage capacity it produces. Lamborghini has unveiled a limited edition hybrid version of its V12 Revuelto. The vehicle has three electric motors with 1,050 horsepower and goes from 0 to 60 in 2.4 seconds. Production will be capped at just 1,963 vehicles. Starting price over $741,000. Markets are lower across the board. That's Your Money Now.
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9: 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Washington here on WSVA. And the Ravens on WHBG. Well, that's going to do it for an abbreviated version of Late Afternoons. We've got Washington preseason football coming up. 7 o'clock kickoff against the Miami Dolphins. Pregame starts at 4 o'clock. So Washington and Miami preseason football is up next. I want to remind you on Monday's show, we will talk to Josh Knight, Stanton Communications Manager. We'll find out everything happening in the Queen City on Monday's program. Also, have a great weekend. We'll talk to you again on Monday for another fun and frolicking afternoon of Late Afternoons. Stay tuned. Washington football is live, and it's next.
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1: And dynamic veteran. Oh, yeah, and look out, because five is ready.
2: So here comes a rush of five. Dean just steps up right away from it. He's running 45-40. He's going to get it to the 35-yard line. It steps out of bounds there. Once again, Jaden Daniels with his legs in a third and long convert. Good pocket for Daniels. Sets up. Looks one down the far sideline towards Deami Brown. He pulled that in. The Jets 24-yard line. Huge throw by Daniels. Snap to Daniels. He's going to run to his right. Got away from Kalijah.
1: It's time to ramp this baby up.
2: Terry McLaurin, caught it at the 30, still on his feet at the 20, cuts away from a defender, 10, 5, to the end zone, touchdown, touchdown, Washington, picked by Jalen Lady, Johnson, he's off to the races, 25, 20, 15, 10, 5, touchdown.
1: Washington, Miami, preseason game one.
3: Hit that gas, fellas, hit that gas today.
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4: That's how you know it's official.
5: Oh, most definitely. The Get Loud brothers are back in town.
4: Here we go. It is the 2026-27 Washington Commanders season, a preseason edition. Commanders and Dolphins here at Northwest Stadium. Not exactly Super Bowl 7, or better yet, Super Bowl 17.
5: But it's football.
4: It's football. It's a huge night for Dan Quinn, his staff, this roster. And speaking of Super Bowl 17.
5: Yeah.
4: The Diesel,
5: yes,
4: in the house tonight.
5: Mr. John Riggins.
4: John Riggins in the booth tonight, alongside Washington all-time great Brian Mitchell and our guy Dan Haley. They will have the TV call that you can
5: that
4: see
5: should be
4: on
5: a
4: WUSA
5: fun,
4: 9.
5: They should be a fun group.
4: I just want to see
5: for USA 9 now.
4: I hope the FCC's ready.
5: I love it. I love it. I love it. I can't wait. Like, see, it's one thing to get one ex-running back. But when you put two together,
4: oh, man.
5: Yes, now you're asking for some action. That's like Stallone and Arnold. Like, that's what you're doing. It's going to be action-packed.
4: It is the Mattress Warehouse official Command Center tailgate show. I'm Michael Jenkins alongside my Get Loud co-host, Fred Smoot. We are live on the flagship Big 100 and across the Washington Commanders Radio Network. Big 100.
5: Yes, sir. We're back again. We must be doing something right.
4: I guess so. 3 full hours, all during the preseason, all during the regular season. I mean, we're looking out on this field, and you were saying,
5: this is the best it's going to look all year.
4: It's like, good as it's going to get.
5: This every field, though.
4: Yeah.
5: This every field.
4: Yeah.
5: Like, last night, when football really showed itself and said, we're really back, did you feel overwhelmed with all the games last night? Because I tried to, like, watch a piece of all of them.
4: Yeah.
5: And I kind of felt overwhelmed. It was a good overwhelm.
4: Right.
5: Because I was like, football is back. But I wanted to get a taste of everybody. Because when I think first preseason game, in my head, I'm thinking a rookie showcase.
4: Right.
5: It's a rookie showcase, yep, and everybody going to show off their rookies. Carson Beck came out looking well.
4: Fernando Mendoza looked great.
5: Well. Like, my guy that I said I really liked coming out of Arkansas, Mike Washington Jr., ran the ball,
4: yep,
5: very well. So that's what we're going to see tonight. We're going to see the Sonny Styles of the world. Mm-hmm. We're going to see the A&Ws of the world. Like, that's what this game is about. And I am, as a guy that's been here, their first preseason game,
4: mm-hmm,
5: the first time you come out in their pro stadium, which this was my stadium.
4: Yeah.
5: I came out and you're still in shock and awe a little bit that you're in the pros. You've been practicing.
4: Even though it's preseason, just walking in?
5: The preseason, because it's your first taste,
4: yeah,
5: of the NFL. And you know NFL crowds and college crowds are different.
4: Absolutely.
5: All right, so it's like, it's a different feel. And then when you look across the way and you see this pro you've been watching your whole career, you got to have to shake that off a little bit. And that's what these rookies going to have to do. They're going to have to shake that off tonight.
4: Did you have a preseason moment? I know you have plenty of memories from the regular season. I mean, all sorts of memories, like the business decision always stands out.
5: Yes.
4: But did you have a favorite memory from the preseason?
5: I did. You got to forget. Don't forget, Marty Schottenheimer was the coach that drafted me.
4: Oh,

0: Right? That's Marty right. is a cornerback dude. All right? That's his position of choice.
1: Was it really? I didn't know that.
0: Yes, he's a cornerback guru all the time. And we were going to play the Kansas City Chiefs. Mm-hmm. That's where he had just left from. All right? So he wanted to showcase his rookies with me and Rod Gardner. So he was throwing it to Rod, and he made sure to showcase me. And I'll never forget, Snoop Menace was on the other team.
1: Okay.
0: And both of us was rookies, and they tried to run a fade in the red zone three times in a row. I got three breakups in the PBUs in a row.
1: Uh-huh.
0: And talked all kinds of trash during that game. But that was in the preseason game that made me know, all right, man, I could do this. It's going to be easy.
1: If there's one thing about tonight's team, tonight's matchup, that you're really excited about seeing, what would that be?
0: Assignment and alignment.
1: Okay.
0: When you're talking two new
1: talking like a coach now.
0: No, I'm just saying, when you're talking two new coordinators,
1: yeah.
0: Let's just do the small things right. Especially in the first out, like you want to cross your T's and dot your I's. Mm-hmm. You want to understand, like, let's do the minutia.
1: Sure.
0: Like, sometimes we want these grandioso plays. All I want to see them do, put drives together. Everybody, don't see a lot of flags on the ground. But it's the first preseason game, so it's going to be some cotton on the ground today. I'm sorry, it's just going to happen.
1: Yeah.
0: But I just want to see alignment and assignment. Guys know where to be and guys getting there. That's what I want to see them getting there legally. Because that's like I said, that's the thing. Today is about penalties.
1: Over the next 3 hours, Smoot's going to be here. I'm here. We got London Fletcher, B. Mitch coming along, Logan Paulson, of course, Bram Weinstein's in the house as well. 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Injured? 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We have to discuss the loss of Laremy Tunsil, and you just can't. I'll ask everyone about this, but it's hard to quantify what he means to this team.
0: It's the proverbial elephant in the room.
1: As big as an elephant. I mean, big dude.
0: Literally.
1: Yeah.
0: Because it's one of the things where it's like the ultimate, we didn't want this.
1: Yeah.
0: Like if you had to write five things you did not want to happen before the year started.
1: It was right up there.
0: His was going to be two or three.
1: Yep.
0: Like, I want a healthy Laremy Tunsil gives us a chance. But this is what I can say. Next man up mentality has to be a true mentality of all championship teams.
1: Yeah.
0: You're going to lose one or two or three or four or five people along the way. And it's going to be different times, and different times people are going to have to fill in and show that I'm capable of being a starter. But the one thing about Coleman is he showed us during the championship year run that he could be the left tackle. Well, guess what? Here goes your chance again to show them, you know what? Didn't really work out at guard because I'm more comfortable at left tackle. We just happen to have a perennial Pro Bowler at left tackle, so you're trying to find different uses for me. I've got confidence that Coleman can get the job done.
1: It's strange, too, because he has been projected as a guard during his NFL career, and yet for some reason he tends to take the tackle instead.
0: You know what? I had some guys projected as safeties. They just took to cornerback. Well, I have some corners that was projected as corners that just I feel better at safety. It's just one of them things you don't know it until you put into the fire.
1: Mm-hmm.
0: Like I said, college and pros are two different things. When you get into pros, your athletic abilities is sometimes going to dictate where you dominate.
1: Yeah. We do have some breaking news here. Per Adam Schefter at ESPN, this comes out of nowhere. Defensive end Dorrance Armstrong suspended for the first week of the regular season for violating the NFL's personal conduct policy. So that is all the information that we have right now. He's recovering, of course, from a torn ACL. And, of course, as we hear anything, we'll let you know. But right now, we just don't know much at all.
0: Well, I know one thing. If it's a one-game suspension, it can't be that bad. I know the level of suspensions.
1: Like, this is a low-level suspension.
0: I know this is the proverbial slap on the wrist if you ever go see one.
1: Yeah.
0: Like saying, you know what, I want you to miss 24 hours games. No, they don't. Now, what hurts him is when you see them say game check.
1: Yeah.
0: And when they say game check, then you revert back to, I wish I was a rookie. Make it like nothing on my
1: That's
0: game
1: what
0: check.
1: It hits you, right?
0: Yeah. Because now your game check is divvied up, and you're like, oh, did I just lose $300,000? That hurts.
1: Yeah.
0: That hurts. So whatever it is, it ain't worth $300,000. Right? We know that.
1: Yeah.
0: All right?
1: They have a lot of depth at that position, but still, this is a guy who was very good last year before his
0: And
1: injury.
0: That's what we was talking about before the show. It just opened a roster spot for at least one game for somebody. Is that Joseph, the rookie? Like, because he got to climb up. And I'm really looking forward to seeing him play tonight. He's been getting out there at camp. And he's one of those guys. He could easily be second screen. Now he could be like not dressing on days. Like, that's how deep the edge position is right now.
1: It is preseason game number one, Commanders and Dolphins at Smoot. I'm Jinx. This is the Mattress Warehouse Command Center Tailgate Show, and you're listening to Washington Commanders Football.

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2: This is WSVA.
3: Finally back. I know it's not the regular season.
4: It's back. This is what it's about. This is what I call the ultimate tune-up before the storm. This is what you get. I'm going to tell you what the preseason games are for. Perfect for people with, smaller kids. So they want to show them a good time and take them to a game. That you know your smaller kids ain't really paying attention to the game. So it's more about the game experience than it is the quality of the game. That's what the preseason is perfect for.
3: And I'll tell you what, during the regular season, we did this last year where we showcased some of the concessions here because they have great deals. And, man, they'll bring over some food for us.
4: Yes.
3: And, bro,
4: we'll
3: just eat it live on the air.
4: And then not only are they mixing the Northwest Stadium concessions, they got food trucks and other varieties and stuff like that. That's what I'm saying. So they really give you a taste of the DMV right there.
3: Yeah.
4: And I really do love the fact that you can support not only the stadium business, but you can support local businesses here in the stadium.
3: And one thing that we see is that before the new RFK is built, they're still putting money into this stadium to make the experience as nice as it can be.
4: That's what you got to do, man. Yeah. Right? And it makes me wonder when we do move to RFK, what are they going to do with this?
3: I don't know.
4: Are you going to give it to the Army or the Navy?
3: Usher and Chris Brown.
4: It'll be in the city then.
3: That's right, yeah.
4: Rain, sleet, or snow.
3: That's right.
4: So it'll be totally different. It'll be good to see. Maybe they'll let me turn it into an indoor beach or something.
3: Today's Command Center Tailgate Show is presented by American Military University. Savings for the whole family. DQ, we'll hear from him at some point during the show. He'll talk with Logan. And, you know, it's really interesting to watch how he's held this team together during the offseason. Even last year, you know how it is being a player. Sometimes you can lose that connection with the head coach, but even last year and during the offseason, that never really happened.
4: No, it didn't happen because he's connected to the player. He's what you call the old ball coach. You know how you meet some people in your life and you're like, oh my God, I just met a dude that was just meant to be a general in the Army. Some people have the makeup of, this is the only job option I really had.
3: Right.
4: And when I talk to Coach Quinn, he's all football, all the time, all day. I don't know what happened at Salisbury University, but they ingrained in him football, and that's his DNA. So that's what he wants to do. He wants to get players that are like-minded, like him. Sonny Styles is like that DNA. I was so impressed to talk to Sonny Styles' daddy that London Fletcher played with the Rams.
3: Okay.
4: And he said that during his Ohio State season, especially when he moved from safety, can you believe that
3: Sonny Styles used to play from safety?
4: Right? This is unbelievable. When he moved from safety to middle linebacker, his dad used to come up to Ohio State in the morning before practice and watch film with him to teach him how to break down film from a linebacker's point of view.
3: Okay.
4: Right? That's why I love second and third generation football players. Because you know they coming from a football. And I love coaches' kids. Because you know they coming from a time where I might not have the most athletic ability, but intellect is second to none. Now we're putting all that intellect into a robot. All right, you understand? Something that should not be there. That's why I call him the great Impala SS, like Sonny Styles. And that's what it is now. That's when intelligence meet athletic ability, God-given ability.
3: Yeah, and that's the kind of player, if you're DQ, it's easy to coach.
4: Coach like that because, whatever his intellect don't have right now because he's so new, his talent will cover up. And vice versa. So, therefore, yes, it make it easy for you as a coach to be able to coach a player like that, and it becomes infectious.
3: Yeah. Well, you know how it is on the show. We'll talk with Logan. We'll talk with Bram. We're going to talk with Big Fletch coming up.
4: Big Fletch.
3: I knew you were going to say something. That's why I looked at you there for a second. And Logan's going to be here, of course. He'll be on the sidelines tonight on the radio telecast on the Commanders Radio Network and Big 100. 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
8: It's good to be here. I stopped the stadium with my Get Loud co-host, Fred Smoot.
9: Yeah.
8: You know how it goes. Big 100.
9: And you know what I am going to miss? I'm going to miss the energy from Legends Plaza. Now, you can say whatever you want. Out there in our little trap trailer. Listen, it might was small, but it was mighty. And the thing about it was, you could feel the energy. It's usually a go-go band out there.
8: Yeah.
9: It's usually I get to see whoever the legend of the day is. That is, like, everybody from LeVar to Riggins to everybody. Like, so I miss that energy now that we have been moved to the Snooty Studio Suites.
8: I think they're going to put us back out there during the regular season. I think they're having
9: I really do hope they do that.
8: Yeah. And you were out in the elements, too.
9: Like, I'm used to, when I'm in a stadium, I'm used to being in the elements.
8: Yeah.
9: Like, I can tell you this, Jinx. Since my kids have started to play sports,
8: okay,
9: I have realized I ain't built for the stands like that.
8: Also, your kids are, and I'm not just saying this, like, super talented.
9: No, they can play.
8: Yes.
9: But they daddy, I can play in the elements. I cannot take the elements.
8: Right.
9: I'm a coward. Anything under 40 degrees, 50, you lost me. And then just sitting there in the stands, I done tried the little hot packs. I got gloves, thermal gloves. I'm starting to like, I really stooped to the lowest.
8: Okay.
9: And I bought a heated vest, electric vest, to keep me warm. Like, I'm looking for ways to stay warm. I'm just telling
8: you. I mean, it's beautiful out here today.
9: Yeah,
8: I mean,
9: no, no. This is perfect football weather. If you're one of these youngsters or somebody trying to make this team, this is perfect weather. The football guys have looked down and say, may the best man win. It won't be because of the weather right now.
8: Today's game broadcast is brought to you by IBEW. Look who just walked in.
9: Oh, yeah.
8: Big flag.

0: Lewis is here as well. He'll be joining us later on in the show.
1: Yeah, we got the future Hall of Famer just walked in, and you know he has a grin that's on his face right now that he just will not get off. And I hope he take that same energy in the broadcast today.
0: I think we were talking about the elements.
2: I was on the elevator on my way up here.
0: Okay.
2: And I heard a bunch of lies being told already. Hey, what'd you say? A parrot lives to tell a lie? Hey, Jinx, and it wasn't you.
0: What's funny is I saw you walk in, and you looked at Fred, and you just started shaking your head.
1: Because he liked to shoot the first shot, because he know I'm coming at 1-1, so he don't even wait anymore.
2: You have to bomb first on Fred. Otherwise, if you don't, you got to get him off guard. Surprise attack him.
0: We're talking about the weather here, and of
1: this
0: course
1: perfect,
0: this is
1: football
0: perfect.
2: Yeah, this is perfect.
0: But did you like playing in the cold?
2: I would perfect weather for me as a linebacker. I would say 40s.
0: That's what I thought.
1: No,
2: because I know that football, you're gonna run the ball more.
1: Yeah. All right. Yeah, it's gonna be A and B gap type of game. Yeah.
2: Just a little bit cool, not freezing cold, but just like where you can see your breath. It's like, okay, it's hitting weather.
1: No. Give me 75, the wind churning. I want the sun glistening down. That's what I want. I want the grass off. Like I told him, this is the best we're going to see this field this year. The first preseason game. Look at that slab right there.
2: Hey,
0: that's beautiful.
2: That field looks beautiful.
1: They're perfectly manicured out here, man. If you ain't planning to come to the stadium today, you need to come to the stadium. Now, I have to ask you this, London, because we were sitting in there when we first welcomed Sonny Styles and his family to the team. Mm-hmm. We was doing the show, and his daddy happened to be in there. Was his daddy part of your first training camp? I mean, your first like preseason game?
2: He was.
1: Take us back.
2: I was a rookie. His father was either in his fourth or fifth year. I think maybe his fourth year.
1: Yeah. Oh,
2: wow. My rookie year. So I was a rookie linebacker in the same room with him.
1: Yeah.
2: You know, going back, training camp was a totally different man. Yeah, totally different animal, but just. For me, nervous being an undrafted free agent, coming into a situation out of a Division III school.
1: Yeah.
2: Mm-hmm. I'm nervous about the game. Nervous on like
1: trying not to make a mistake.
2: Trying not to make a mistake. Yeah. But one of the veterans told me something. They was like, the game is actually going to slow down. Practice is faster than the actual game. When you get on the field, it should slow down for you.
1: Yeah.
2: And I'm like, man, I don't know, because I'm spinning right now.
1: What are you talking about?
2: Yeah. It actually did slow down, because I don't know, Smooth, you know how you're in practice.
1: Yeah.
2: And you hear coaches just all the chattering.
1: You know, I had Jerry Gray.
2: Yeah.
1: I had the Oracle.
2: So it's just so much noise you got to decipher.
1: Yeah.
2: You're trying to hear all that. But when you're on that football field.
1: You don't hear nothing but each other.
2: Exactly. Yeah. So it did slow down for me.
1: Yeah. No, that's most definitely. I told him when I had Marty Schottenheimer as my rookie year, my coach. And Marty, you know, Marty was kind of military-minded when it came to getting things done. And that's when we was doing the old-time training camp, where we was in Carlisle, Pennsylvania. And we were doing that. We was there for a month.
2: And
1: we were doing real tour days.
2: Yep.
1: And I told you, I got to about that fourth day. And I was like, you know what? Did I choose the wrong career path?
2: Man, we had a couple guys go AWOL.
1: No, I had some guys jump out.
0: Did you really?
1: Throw their bags out of the college dorms and say, you know what? I'm finna be a salesman. That's it.
2: We had a guy. What? He was a linebacker, right?
0: Okay.
2: He literally walked out of camp. We did not see him anymore. So they put him on reserve, left squad list or whatever. Yeah. He came back like the next year. We nicknamed him the Drifter.
1: Yes. Because you never knew what he's going to be there.
2: He ended up playing about, he came back and he ended up playing about 10 years in the NFL though. But
1: he needed a year to reset.
2: He's like, this ain't football.
1: No. Very challenging then. Just imagine guys that's married being 30 days away from their family.
0: Yeah.
1: And when I say we weren't doing no walkthroughs, we would literally play a preseason game. We might get the morning off, but we're going to do a walkthrough that evening. Then we right back to practice.
0: Yeah.
2: That's brutal.
0: We're going to talk with Lund. We'll ask him about that, his own personal experience coming up later in the show. Up next, get loud on game day with me and Smoot. It is the Mattress Warehouse Command Center Tailgate Show, and you're listening to Washington Commanders Football.

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0: you just get out on game day? You have the better info. It's Fred Swoon and Michael Jenkins.
1: No. The thing was going back to them top flight security days. Like, when I used to be a part of that group. And you got to realize, top flight security was Champ Bailey at one door. I'm at the other door. I think we had Sam Shade, David Terrell.
0: Yes.
1: We also had Efio LAT. We had, we had some dudes, okay? We had some dudes. I remember that group, because every group name, they sell something else.
0: Yeah.
1: Top Flight got a spot in my heart.
0: I know it. I see your face light up every time they say that. Let's get loud on game day. So, if you're not familiar, Swoot and I do a podcast once a week, and I mean 52 weeks a year. Yeah. Rain, shine. We are out at Ashburn.
1: We done did it from pubs.
0: Yes.
1: We've done it from the Super Bowl. We've done it from San Francisco. We've done Get Loud everywhere. So that means I don't care if you're in Australia. I don't care if you're in London. You can get loud.
0: That's exactly right. And it drops every Tuesday on the Commander's YouTube channel. Also, our producer is Anna Newkirk.
1: Yes.
0: Today is Anna's birthday.
1: Happy birthday,
0: Happy
1: Anna.
0: Happy birthday, Anna.
1: Listen, one thing I say about Anna, I got to meet her mom and her dad.
0: Great people.
1: You know, because I'm a grandma's baby, too, so I have an old soul.
0: Yeah.
1: Anna has an old soul.
0: She sure does. Yeah. Which is why she gets along well with
1: soul everybody. Of like a 53-year-old.
0: That's right. So we watched joint practice over this week against the Dolphins before tonight's game. Is there anything that stood out to you? There were lots of positives that came out of that practice.
1: I can say this. We'll start with, we dominated. We pushed a younger team around.
0: Yeah.
1: But internally, I thought their D tackles, I thought they kind of gave us some penetration through the center. Mm-hmm. Good Jones and a couple of guys in the interior. I thought they had some hot and cold problems with them. But I can say this, scheme-wise, I seen everything I need to see. I wanted to see a little bit more from the run game.
0: Yeah.
1: All right? But we'll get to see that tonight. What's those questions answered about that run game and that interior? But the pass game, I thought we did well. Sandwich still picked 6-1.
0: Mm-hmm.
1: You know what? I like them Tater Hawks, and Sandwich still is proven to be an A1 Tater Hawk. So that's what I love to see us get after people. And it's good to see, because it's hard to measure your team sometimes when they just practicing with each other, against each other over and over, and everybody know everybody bag of tricks. To see them against another pro team, I was like, okay, this defense is real.
0: Well, what's fascinating about Sanders too, a little bit, is that I'll give some credit to you, and I'm not just saying this, is that, you know, he was great his rookie season.
1: Yep.
0: Some would say took a bit of a step back last year, but you said, I'm not worried about Mikey because he was still all over the football.
1: No, he was still all over the football, playing against a pass rush that wasn't getting home much.
0: Mm-hmm.
1: We was at the bottom of the league in sacks. So if you're bottom at the league of sacks, you're bottom at the league in TFLs, if you're the bottom at the league is getting around the quarterback, do you think we can cover? It's hard to cover one route. Do you think we can cover two routes and three routes in the same play? It's just going to be hard to do, and I think Mikey got spotlighted in a bad year of defense. And guess what? As a corner, we don't get to be Fletch and get to be covered up in the A-gap while Kelsey handling him. Y'all can't see that. But you can see A.J. Brown taking me up top outside. You can see that, because I'm going to tell you something about being a corner, Jinx.
0: Okay.
1: It's a lonely job. Have you noticed, after I got burnt when Fletch was on the field, I come to the sideline, I sit on the bench, and ain't nobody around me.
0: He didn't come over.
1: Ain't nobody within 5 feet around me. Because that's what they let you do it alone. It's a lonely job. So the kids out there that want to be corners, nobody's going to love you after a game but your mom, your dad, and your girlfriend.
0: So each week on the podcast, we take your emails, we take your voicemails. Give us a call, 703-726-7419. 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And now, we have a new segment called Million Dollar Question.
1: Yes.
0: So, if you put your question in the comments on our YouTube channel, and we use it, we're going to get you some merch. So here's a question from this week. This is from Jermaine. Now, we're going to get your answer in the next segment. Why don't I hear what you have, or what Jermaine has to say here? He says,
1: no question.
0: I'm just going to read the question.
1: He said no question.
0: Yeah, I'm just going to read the question.
1: Huh?
0: What one stat can you use to project what will send us to the playoffs?
1: One stat,
0: best chance to reach the playoffs.
1: All right, as I've watched the Philadelphia Eagles go win a Super Bowl, mainly with their defense and Saquon Barkley, then I watched Seattle go win a Super Bowl with a supreme defense. So if I had to say one stat could tell me everything I need to know,

0: That's top five in sacks.
1: Yeah.
0: If we top five in sacks, we are a playoff team. It's hard not to be a playoff team if you're top five in sacks, because that means you're putting the other team's quarterback either in under the rest, or you putting him on the ground in the dirt.
1: Yeah.
0: Like, both of them could give you a chance to, one, turn the ball over, two, get off the field. Mm-hmm. So if you're top five in sacks, hence you are a playoff team with a chance to go very deep into the playoffs.
1: I totally agree with that, and I think overall, and we'll see how this plays out, I think this is going to be a really defensive-minded team that wins with defense.
0: No,
1: that's the way it feels.
0: You can win with – you can have a I know a dynasty that had a great quarterback that won with defense. It's called the New England Patriots. They had a top five defense most of the time with a quarterback that dominated. But you can't tell me the receivers that they had.
1: Yeah.
0: You don't want to talk about Deion Branch. You don't want to talk about Brown. You don't want to talk about nobody but Randy and Gronk, because that's the only two names that you can bring up. But they had an A1 quarterback and an A1 defense. If you come out there with that, every week, you got a chance to beat any team in the NFL.
1: Well, Jermaine says if Jaden Daniels breaks the single-season team passing record, touchdowns, make the playoffs.
0: See, this is what it is, Jermaine. See, Jermaine is sitting in this, how should I say this, this fantasy football world.
1: Yeah.
0: And in fantasy football world, they like numbers that glow.
1: Okay.
0: Right, they like numbers. Like, Dak has led the league in passing the last 5 years. He ain't sniffed a playoff win.
1: Right.
0: Don't nobody care who got the most passing yards. That means either you're playing from behind a lot, or y'all are just front runners to throwing the ball. Because what's going to happen when winter comes, and you cannot throw in December because it's snowing? What's going to happen in January when the playoff game coming on? And like London said, it's 40 degrees crisp out here. They're going to get to running the football, but you don't know how to run football because you led the league in passing.
1: All right.
0: Fantasy, man.
1: As Logan just said, though, it's not going to hurt.
0: No, it would not hurt, but it tells me you're something about your team. Unless you're the greatest show on turf, usually if you lead the league in passing yards, you usually get the label of being soft. And I can't believe Logan said that, being one of these tight ends that like to get in there and bloody his nose and run the ball, and now he wants us to lead the league in passing and be soft like the Cowboys.
1: Oh, my. Well, now that we got your answer, we got to listen to our voicemails from this past week. Those are coming up next. It is the Mattress Warehouse Command Center Tailgate Show, and this is the Washington Commanders Football Radio Network.
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3: 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It's Fred Smoot as well. 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
4: No, you can leave a message on the house phone. You remember when you used to call and leave that message?
3: Yes.
4: Ain't tell y'all I really need is $20. You know, pick up the phone. You know what I'm saying? Like we used to leave them. You can leave us that message. And we know sometime your message is going to be emotionally charged up.
3: Yep.
4: Yeah, because, you know, of a lost or a play that you didn't like. And that's fine. Get loud is for you to express yourself, but do it in a nice way.
3: Yeah,
4: all right?
3: That's right. You can give us a call, 703-726-7419. That's 703-726-7419. So this past week, we've got a few voicemails.
4: Yeah.
3: And here is voicemail number one.
5: Hello, Smoot, Jenks, and Anna. This is Omer calling from Herndon. Just a PSA to the fan base. I know we're all reeling after hearing the Laramie Tunsil news. And believe me, he's one of my favorite players in the entire NFL. He's one of four Commanders whose jersey I own. Him, Javon Kinlaw, Jaden, and Terry. And I'm devastated hearing this news. However, I will remind everybody that Brandon Coleman did a fantastic job in 2024. I'm sure everybody remembers the Bengals game. Brandon Coleman held Trey Hendrickson to a pretty much a very quiet game. Remember a couple of weeks after that, we played the Browns, and he held Myles Garrett in check? I obviously am devastated. However, I'm not going to linger on this for too long, and I advise everybody, you know, to remember that Brandon Coleman is a very viable option at left tackle. Just calling to say that I'm excited about Brandon Coleman getting more reps at left tackle. If he's who Dan Quinn pencils in at LT, you know, I'll be happy about it. But just wanted to call. It's been a while. I love the Get Loud show, and hope to see you guys again soon. Bye, guys.
3: Omer, thank you. And he makes a good point. At least I'll say this. Brandon Coleman, we'll see what happens this year. It was great 2 years ago. Did train with Tunsil over the summer.
4: Listen to me, Jinx. Okay. Here go a fun fact that people don't like to bring up. The last two times we've been in an NFC championship, which in the last 40 years, 40 years, the last one was Jacoby.
3: Okay, Joe Jacoby.
4: And Coleman.
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4: Williams, we've had the only two that played in the NFC Championship. One of them happened to be named Coleman, and the other one happened to be named Joe Jacoby.

0: Yeah.
1: So why not trust him to basically fill in for an all-pro tackle? Like, yeah. He didn't lose his job because somebody can't beat him out. He lost his job because we got one of the best tackles in football.
0: Yeah.
1: And we was trying to find him another job. I feel good about Coleman.
0: Okay. Familiar face here. Familiar voice, at least. Voicemail number two.
2: What's up, Get Loud crew? This is C. Michael Henson. I remember a couple of episodes ago, I sent y'all an email talking about our running back room, and I did comps to the running back room in our 1991 team with Ernest Biner, Ricky Irvins, and Gerald Riggs. Now, we just signed Stephon Diggs. And I don't know about y'all, but I think maybe we possibly looking at the Posse 2.0. And I don't want to do any one-on-one comparisons other than the fact that if you had a wizard that combined Art Monk with Gary Clark, you get Terry McLaurin. But the thing that was special about the Posse was, who was you going to double? You couldn't double Art Monk because then Gary Clark or Ricky Sanders would get open down the field. Who are you going to double? You can't double Terry because then Stephon would get open or Chig would get open or even Antonio Williams would get open. Somebody's going to get open. It's going to keep the defense honest. So I think, and you know, I don't normally call stuff like this before the season starts, but I'm thinking we're going to get to the Super Bowl this year. Tell me what y'all think.
1: Ooh,
2: hail to the commander.
1: Your mouth to God's ear. I always, when you have somebody with like a single letter as their first name, like C. Michael Henson, you know, like he might like be a judge or something. Like,
0: he's probably doing people's taxes.
1: I'm going to say, like, when you have a name like C. Michael, you're not an average dude.
0: No.
1: I'm sorry.
0: It's like C. Michael Henson, CPA.
1: Yes. Like, it has some additives at the end. Right. Maybe DR, doctor. We don't know right now, but he's right. The one thing about having multiple receivers, I never forget playing the greatest show on turf. And me and Champ, then we had to come up with a way to try to slow down Torrey Holt and Isaac Bruce. God. Then we forgot, well, they do have Ozzie King.

0: before the season starts. But I'm thinking we're going to get to the Super Bowl this year. Tell me what y'all think. Ooh, hail to the Commanders.
1: Yo, mouth to God's ear. I always, when you have somebody with like a singer leather as their first name, like C. Michael Henson, you know, like he might like be a judge or something. Like,
2: he's probably doing people's taxes.
1: I'm going to say, like, when you have a name like C. Michael, you're not an average dude.
2: No.
1: I'm sorry.
2: It's like C. Michael Henson, CPA.
1: Yes. Like, it has some additives at the end. Right. Maybe DR, doctor. We don't know right now, but he's right. The one thing about having multiple receivers, I never forget playing the greatest show on turf. And me and Champ, then we had to come up with a way to try to slow down Torrey Holt and Isaac Bruce. God. Then we forgot, well, they do have Ozzie King.

0: we're a defensive team, like that's a bad thing. Like the last champions, the Seahawks, they are a defensive team.
1: Yes.
0: All right. Philadelphia is a defensive team. Hurts can play big, but they are a defensive-led team. Why are people afraid to say we are a defensive-led team with an A1 quarterback? Because the last dynasty I know that had that was the Patriots.
1: Yeah, I actually think that that's what this is going to be this year. Yeah. And I'm hoping that with the addition of Okonkwo and a wide receiver room that can get down the field, is explosive, and running backs that can catch the ball, that there is big playability. But this feels very Gibbsy. They're going to run a pro-style offense. They want to run the ball a lot. Then they want to do play action. And Jaden is very, very accurate. And they hit people down the field. McLaurin, Diggs, any number of guys who are fighting just to get on the team at this point. And that the defense is going to be a lot better than people think it's going to be. It's interesting you kind of bring that up, because if you think about like Redskins history, all those years in the 80s, like the people who got a lot of credit, Riggo's in the booth TV tonight, Joe Theismann, Art Monk, Gary Clark, the Hogs, right? They were a really good defensive team for years.
0: Dexter Manley, Charles Manley,
1: Monty Coleman, Dave Butts, Darryl Green, Neil Olkowitz, all these great players that came through here. And the 91 team, everyone talks about how great the offense was. Their defense was equally as good. I think we're in one of those towns where the offense gets the headlines.
2: Especially when you have Jaden Daniels.
1: Yes.
2: Right? I think if you say, we're defensive-minded, this team can win with defense, you're like, yeah, but we have Jaden Daniels. Well, it's hard to, at least for fans, it's hard to reconcile.
1: Yeah, I'm hoping that I'm liking this to the Bills in recent years, where the Bills had a very good defensive head coach. I know they switched this year. Really good defensive head coach.
0: Yeah.
1: Very good defensive scheme, right? You know, with the players they have. And a really special quarterback.
0: Just happened to have a great quarterback.
1: Happened to have a magic man playing quarterback. I think we have a similar thing here. When they talk about, we don't want to put so much on Jaden Daniels anymore, they need the defense to hold up that end of the bargain. Because I don't care how good your quarterback is, you ain't winning nothing if you're ranked 26th in everything on defense.
0: You're not.
1: And that's not happening this year.
0: The last two dynasties, which is the Kansas City dynasty, led on defense by Chris Jones, McDuffie, and the rest of those guys, in New England, that was led by multiple defenses featuring Ty Law and Willie McGinnis and the rest of those guys. But like I said, I don't think Brady ever had a problem saying, I'm the best quarterback, but we also a defensive-led team.
1: Defensive-led team. I mean, there are going to be more Hall of Famers from the Patriots defensive players than there are from the offensive. Like Brady's an obvious one. Gronk will go in, too. Randy Moss for the year he was there.
0: Yeah.
1: But we're not talking about a lot of people on that side of the ball. It's the defensive players that are going to end up in the Hall of Fame from those years.
0: Great.
2: It's Ram Weinstein on the call tonight. Seventh season with the Burgundy and Gold.
1: I can't wait, man.
2: It's going to be awesome.
1: I can't wait.
2: And we'll talk to you later on the show.
1: Thanks.
2: Thank you, Ram. Coming up, guess who's back? If you're watching Channel 9 tonight, WSA 9, Dan Helley on the call alongside the Diesel and, of course, B. Mitch as well. Dan is here. We're going to talk X.

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0: rein them in a little bit, I'm sure.
1: I'm going to say now, because now you're the old rookie in the room. Welcome back for your first gig as the Commanders Broadcast. So now you're the old rookie in the room, and you're doing this with two ex-running backs. Not one, but two. How do you reel both of them in and keep everything still on track?
0: Riggo's going to have so many great stories. You know, I don't know if they're going to be giving Riggo time cues. I don't know if he's ever heard time
1: cues. He won't obey them. It's a difference now.
0: But, don't get it twisted. Riggo's done TV before. Yeah. You know, with the late, great George Michael. Yeah. He came in and did those shows with Sonny and those guys all the time. Yeah. And he's made for television.
2: Yeah.
0: You know, it's going to be fun.
2: He's on the preseason call tonight on WUSA 9. Does play-by-play for the UFC and Fox Sports as well. It's our friend Dan Haley. Dan, great to see you.
0: Thank you, gentlemen. Have a great game.
2: Coming up, we're talking about B. Mitch. He's going to be in the booth tonight alongside Riggo, alongside Dan. So we're going to find out what B. Mitch has to say.
1: Yeah.
2: And it's coming up next on the Mattress Warehouse Command Center Tailgate Show. 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
2: Here we go, preseason game number one. 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Fred Smoot, Michael Jenkins. I was waiting for the music there, and then it just faded out.
1: That's
2: very
1: what you
2: softly.
1: Want.
2: I was like, here comes AC/DC.
1: Yeah, but you're a pro.
2: No.
1: But you're a pro right there.
12: And you handled it. No one even knew.
2: Here's Logan. How you doing, man?
12: I'm good. You doing all right?
2: It's good to see you, man. You see Logan Paulson all over the Commander's YouTube and social media channels, Command Center, the game plan with head coach Dan Quinn, and, of course, on the sidelines tonight as well on the flagship. So is there anyone in particular? I mean, I know you watch. You were watching.

0: film here 5 minutes ago.
1: Yeah.
0: What are you looking for tonight?
1: So tonight, I think I'm looking for that offensive line. You know, I know it's not there's not a lot of starters out there tonight, but Coleman, Paul, like, they're going to play a lot of minutes for this football team. How do they look together? How are they gelling? And then Wiley and Trent Scott on the other side, I think, you know, if they're going to be in the game tonight, like, can we establish some type of physicality in the run game? Over the past couple weeks of training camp, Fred's been out there, too.
2: Yeah.
1: It's been a little bit up and down. The offense has looked very sharp. Pass game, the receivers, the backs look good. It's just been a little bit inconsistent. Like, I don't know if we were talking about this, Fred, but there hasn't been those big gashes, those big open spaces, which is, again, a testament to the defense, a testament to that personnel, so it's not all the offense. But tonight, when this picture's a little bit simpler, when the personnel's not maybe as good because it's a preseason football game, can we get some of that identity that characterized the Detroit offense? Can we get some of that identity that characterized the Chicago offense last year with Ben Johnson? Shoot, I mean, if this is a Kyle Shanahan kind of philosophy. Kyle runs the ball, Sean runs the ball. That's the thing you got to do, so let's see if we can get that done tonight.
2: Well, you got to think about it. With this being the first game, first preseason game, schematically, nobody's game planning really. But what would you want to see from the offense and the defense? And I told Jinx earlier, what I want to see is clean football.
1: 100%, man. I think when you're like, one of the things that I was talking to Dan about in the locker room before we did the interview this morning was just like, hey, man, like, he's like, I just want the process to be clean. We got two new coordinators. Like, can they get out there? Can they understand the moment? Can they get the call in? Can we get the personnel in? Can we all be on the headset working together? And when you think about it from that perspective, that's going to be a huge piece tonight. I think back to last year's preseason game versus the Patriots. Remember that, Fred?
2: Yeah.
1: A little bit disconjointed.
2: It wasn't connected.
1: Yeah, right. And so can we find that connection here tonight with the staff, with the players? And then, like, I think this is the true of every preseason game. Can you just play with the right kind of physicality? You know, like, OTA, mini camp, training camp is much different than it used to be for us. Like, it was like you already had the callus built.
2: Yeah.
1: Now you got to kind of show yourself, shoot, I can do this for real now.
2: Yeah.
1: And can we get that done?
0: What are you seeing in the tight end room?
1: Oh, my gosh. Jenks, what a great question. I mean, let's just talk a little bit of tight ends here. Let's get going. So what I'll say, man, is that group has been really impressive.
0: Yeah.
1: I think when you look at kind of, again, obviously Ben said it, but Colson Yankoff's a guy that just from a pass-catching standpoint has kind of exceeded all expectations. You know, converted quarterback, running back from college at UCLA, and now he's this safety blanket for the quarterbacks in the red zone, no matter who it is. It could be Marcus Mariota, could be Sam Hartman, could be Cale McManus, could be any one of those guys, right? Mm-hmm. But I think getting him involved has been a feature of all three of those groups when they're in. So he's done a great job. Quentin Moore's done a great job as a blocking Y. Cager's made some plays in the seam. Fred, you were just asking about him. Mm-hmm. And I think Sinnott is maybe starting to find a home kind of as this F fullback, H-back, Chris Cooley hybrid, which is exciting. So in terms of groups that I'm most excited to watch tonight, it's got to be, again, maybe the offensive line, but tight ends are way up there.
2: Well, the one thing about it is I am loving Durante Jones. My definition for him is organized chaos at its finest. A.K.A. Slash.
1: Have you heard that before?
2: Yes.
0: I have.
2: with a splash of widgetry right there.
1: The
2: one thing I realized when I was playing for Greg Williams, we would play preseason game, and people would wonder why they blitzing in preseason. Because Greg was like, this is who we are. It don't matter what game we're playing. The first screen, the third screen, the fourth screen, we all play the same way. Do you think Durante Jones is going to be a little bit more, how should I say, explosive than people think he might?
1: So I think that's a great question, Fred, and one that I've kind of mulled over the last probably 48 hours. Because, again, when you look at Brian Flores, where he's coming from, most recently, it's historic pressure rates. Zimmer's another guy he draws inspiration from, historic pressure rates. But is he a different breed of animal here? Like, Fletch always brings this up, like, you know, just because you come from this tree doesn't mean you are that guy.
2: Yeah, you don't produce the same fruit.
1: I'm kind of curious to see if his personality's the same, if he's that aggressive, he's that violent, like, maybe, who knows? So, again, that's something that I'm hoping, because, again, that's one of the things I like about Minnesota's defense, but maybe you're also playing it close to the vest.
2: Is it smart to kind of hold that? Is it, like, because at one hand, you want to get the players reps at doing naturally what you're going to do, but we can shock the first four teams by them not having any film on us, though.
1: So I think if you're Philly, like, and I don't show any, because one of the things that's tough about the Flores defense is they play a lot of zero, they bring a lot of simulated pressure, and it's really hard to target and game plan for those. So imagine you coming in blind.
2: Just a blank sheet.
1: Yeah. A blank sheet, and then there's this monster looming in the background of what Minnesota does, but you don't see any in the preseason. No one's talking about it from practice. It's like, what are they going to do? And then all of a sudden, it's just nuclear warfare from the first snap, right?
2: Yes.
1: So, like, that would be super jarring, especially for a quarterback.
2: They don't throw on time.
1: Correct. Yes. So, like, I think that would be something that if I'm the staff, just, again, I'm just a guy hitting a booth, talking to two other guys with microphones, I would probably keep that as close to the vest as possible.

0: people. So I would expect to see some, like, hey,
1: Cisco beat you one on one.
0: Hey, let's go play a little cover four. Oh, maybe here's a problem. Oh, man, look at how spicy. It's going to be very, very mild, but the spice is going to come week one, and it's going to be very, very spicy, I think.
2: Let's get to the keys to the game, brought to you by Chesapeake Employers Insurance. We see what's important to you. Keys for the game. I mean, which is an odd thing to say because it's a preseason game, but isn't it just getting...
0: Foot forward. So there's 15 rookies playing today. There's a lot of guys fighting for jobs, fighting for roster opportunities, fighting for practice squad spots. Like, to me, go out, tackle, catch the football. Can we block? Can we keep this physical mindset? And if you're a guy that's borderline 53, how do we play on teams? Are we physical? Are we aggressive? Are we embracing this commander's way of life? You know, B-Mitch just got in the booth, and I think about what he brought to this game, right?
1: Yeah.
0: And can you play the game like B-Mitch, basically?
1: Yeah,
0: right?
1: You got to think about it. These battles, it give you permission to go to war.
0: Go to war.
1: Like if you don't win these battles.
0: No peace treaties tonight, baby.
1: That's what I'm telling you. And I always tell people that because they be like, oh, it's the preseason. Believe me, every guy that touches this field tonight is going to leave blood, sweat, and tears out there.
0: You might remember this from the preseason, Fred, but I remember being on the sideline and some of the most violent hits I've ever seen in the NFL
1: game. Preseason.
0: Because people are like, I'm about to make $500,000. Watch me right now.
1: Yes. And this is the only way. This could, like, think about going out there as an undrafted guy like you did and understanding that every play could be your last.
0: 100%.
1: That's a scary thing for any football player.
0: Yep.
2: The man is so dedicated. He was watching film 5 minutes before
1: he came on.
2: Unbelievable.
1: He's a cyborg.
0: Well, I got to just, we got to keep it on the rails. You know, Fred Smoot's going to talk about all sorts of things.
2: Organized chaos.
0: Yeah, organized chaos, pineapples, bananas. Who knows what's coming up? We got to keep it on the rails, man. Yeah. So we're talking football.
1: You got to have a yin and a yang.
2: That's right. Right. He's our guy in the film room, also on the sidelines tonight. It is Logan Paulson. Thank you, Logan.
0: Thanks, guys. Appreciate you.
2: You were just talking about B-Mitch. B-Mitch going to be in the booth tonight for WSA9. He's here. We're going to chat with him next. It is the Mattress Warehouse Command Center Tailgate Show here on the Washington Commanders Football Radio Network.

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4: Friday football in Landover. Burgundy Gold hosting the Miami Dolphins in the first game of the preseason. 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Of course, you can listen on the radio or you can watch a game on WSA 9. And one of the men in the booth tonight, a man who should be in the Hall of Fame and who is in the Washington Ring of Fame, Brian Mitchell, who's right here. How you doing, B, Mitch?
5: I'm good, man. How y'all doing?
4: Do you get excited about the preseason?
5: Yep. I still feel like I want to go out there and play every time it comes back around. You know, it's just like when you do something so long. I can remember people always ask me, when I first retired, how was I? And I can remember waking up one morning, getting in my car, and starting to drive, and I'm like, oh, hell.
6: It's time to turn around.
5: I was like, you're not doing this anymore. But, yeah. It never leaves you, man.
6: No, it doesn't.
5: You start smelling that fresh cut grass and like training camp the first day.
6: Yeah.
5: I had to keep pitching myself like, hey, man, you're not dreaming and you're not supposed to be out there.
6: Yeah.
5: Because I wanted to get out there and play.
6: Most definitely. I'm going to go out and I'm going to go and say it. And it's so crazy. I was looking at it because they didn't have the lineup of the TV broadcasting crew just sitting there. And I was like, you know what? Out of all the running backs, because, you know, most of the time when they say B. Mitchell, they really just think return man. Oh, well, B. Mitch was a running back, too.
4: Everything.
6: So, in that broadcast, it's the only two Hall of Fame running backs to ever play in the Bergman Gold. How are they going to contain you? I asked Dan. I like, how y'all contain these two guys? One running back is a lot. Two running backs, I don't know.
5: Hey, man, listen, as long as we stay a little bit more calm than the cornerbacks, we're going to be okay.
4: Yeah.
5: You know?
4: FCC's going to be on alert tonight.
5: Listen, man, the thing of it is, I think I've been around doing this stuff long enough to know where you can go and where you can't.
6: Yeah.
5: John just don't care. and I think that's what intrigues a lot of people.
6: Yeah.
5: You know, it's the unknown of what may be said. But I think John is a super smart dude. He's very, very charismatic.
6: Yeah.
5: And it'll be fun. You know, Dan is the lion tamer tonight.
4: Yes, he is.
5: So we're going to see how good he is.
4: This season's Blueprints to Success is presented by Clark Construction, the official construction partner of the Washington Commanders. Is there any player in particular you want to see show out tonight, or is it just something on offense, defense? What is it?
5: Well, I'm really looking at the play calls. I'm looking at the way that the whole team kind of holds this thing, because we talk so much about having a new offense, a new defense. Well, the thing of it now is Fred understands, you're in practice. A coach is normally in the huddle with a card.
6: Yeah.
5: You see what you got to do.
6: Yeah.
5: And they're talking to you. Now you're out here.
6: You got
5: to
6: communicate.
5: And you're telling the coach, basically, I have retained this.
6: Yeah.
5: You know, I want to see which guys have really taken this thing serious. Because let's be real.
6: Yeah.
5: A lot of guys got drafted. They went to minicamp. They went to OTAs. They went to training camp. This is still fun as if, oh, it's a game for them.
6: They think it's soft, B-Man.
5: They have not fallen into, this is a damn job. This is my livelihood. This is the business I want to be in for the next 10, 12 years if I can. And I think the guys that you see take that step. We've seen guys in practice who've gotten better day to day. Young guys, Antonio Williams, you know. Tonight, you look at a guy like Fat Man.
6: Yeah.
5: He's going to get a chance to be out there and run and show what he's capable of. He said, when I'm in pads, I like that type of party. Mm-hmm. But we're going to see. Hey, are you going to be out there as the dude dancing in the middle of the party? You're going to be standing on the wall. Which one is going to be? Yeah.
6: Well, this is not a veteran game. Not the first preseason game of the year. This is a draft pick game.
5: Yeah.
6: Like you said, this is an A&W. I like it smooth. This is his game. This is a Gloobin game at center to see can he hold up in the interior. Joshua Joseph is who I'm eager to see play.
5: He and Baptiste.
6: Yeah, and don't forget Sonny Styles. We'll be running sideline to sideline in this game.
5: Yeah.
6: So this is, to me, a glimpse at the future, and it's no better test than us going out there and going against the ones of Miami.
5: And I think the thing about Sonny is you already know he tested off the charts, and he has shown already how athletic and how fast he is, how fluid he is.
6: Yeah.
5: They want to see a step.
6: Yeah.
5: They want to know if he can be the guy that can do the blitzing and different things like that. You know, when you find a guy like that, you know, that's basically something you

0: go chisel out of the damn mountain and say, let's make him into something.
1: No.
0: And the more he shows that he can do,
1: yeah,
0: the better he can be.
1: Yeah.
0: The better this league, the more the league has to worry. So people say, oh, first round draft pick, they still want to see what you can do. Because they want to know how far they can go,
1: yeah,
0: how far they can push you.
1: Versatility is totally the name of his game.
0: Totally.
2: Well, we haven't heard from DQ yet. We're going to do that after the break. 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
0: Appreciate it, brother.
1: Ball head.
2: This is the
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2: Can't wait to get my partner with me. More than an hour before
14: game time. It's so quiet in here because
2: calm,
14: I think it's a
2: storm.
14: Yes, because it's a Friday.
2: Yeah.
14: It's 5 o'clock rush hour right now. I think we're gonna see just this eruption of people around 7:30 that come in.
2: I can't wait. I don't care that it's game one of the preseason, man. We finally got some football back. And this is a huge year for Dan Quinn as well. He talked about all the changes he has made in the offseason to get this team back on the winning track. So earlier tonight, he talked with Logan Paulson, and here's what he's looking for tonight.
15: Coach, obviously an exciting week for you guys this week. Joint practice was on Wednesday. What did you, all these new additions, all these new pieces, how was it seeing those guys out there for the first time against a different team?
16: Yeah, you know what, first part, I love the energy that the guys brought into the practice, and then, like, you felt all of it from our fans at practice. Yeah. So that was our first one in Ashburn that we've had, so, like, it was all that we wanted to see.

0: it was nice to see some connection, you know, offensively, you know, whether it was Steph or Chig on, you know, some play passes and some action to go, or defensively, I loved the edges with Casey and Owe. That felt, you know, strong and significant like I'd hoped it would. And then as we transitioned into tonight, for the 15 rookies, it's a cool night because it's their first ever game, you know, playing in the NFL. And so we spend a lot of time developing the guys. So I enjoy this night of getting a chance to watch them in that space. There'll be mistakes. That's like part of like playing in your first game. We showed some video of other guys' first games of the preseason and had a lot of fun. But tonight it's for them first. Been waiting for this op for a long time.
1: So is that like a blooper reel of guys' first games? Like kind of like going out when they're not supposed to, things like that, just to make them feel at home kind of?
0: Yeah, so we had that, and then I'm also making some plays, but just knowing that like they were in your space and your shoes at one time, and so they weren't all as commanders, you know, from some of the guys, but it was fun to show them, and so they, everybody recognized they're tight, they're nervous, but it's also like a cool op for these 15 guys.
1: So a guy that is going to have a big role tonight is Brandon Coleman, obviously stepping in for Laremy Tunsil, who's a little bit nicked up. What is your expectation for him? Because I think he's looked great the past couple of days in practice, looked great in 2025 at tackle. What's the expectation for him?
0: Yeah, he's got actually more experience at tackling than he does at guard, right. You know, so I think, you know, a lot in that space, and especially at left tackle. So for him, maybe just a little bit change in the sets, but I'm liking the, you know, the communication that has to take place between him and Chris. You know, combinations, passing stunts off, combination blocks. That part I've seen good. He's got initial quickness off the ball. I think you'll feel that. He can get his hands on you quickly in terms of his set. So, yeah, we're excited for him. And although it's unfortunate, you know, like Brandon's going to take advantage of that op that's going to be created, and we got a lot of trust in him.
1: And obviously the other thing is two new coordinators. Like, where does this game help them, hurt them, kind of in their process of getting ready? Because like, you've done a great job, you know, a lot of call-up periods, things like that, joint practice, I'm sure is very helpful. Where does this game stack in kind of their progression?
0: I think it's important because it's also everybody on the headset, everybody into that space, you know. Decisions, do we want to back them up here, move, what do you want to take the penalty, field positions, things that happen quickly that as much as we practice, we can't do that. You know, the things that are happening in the game. So there'll be adversity. There'll be, you know, things that don't go, a play that doesn't work right, and like being ready to be resilient to go to the next one, much like a player does.
1: This is our patented preseason question. Player you're excited to watch tonight, young guy. You mentioned the 15 rookies, maybe one of them. Anybody else you're kind of excited to watch?
0: I'm definitely excited to see Josh Joseph. I think he's got, as a D end, I think there's stuff there for him to go. I'm excited to see Antonio Williams, see what he can do. And I would say running back, K-Trum. You know, like those are a few that who are in their first space I'll have my eye out for, thinking that I've seen some flashes in practice, and now I want to see it in the game.
1: Coach, awesome. Good luck tonight.
0: All right, thanks, guys.
2: Logan, thanks so much. How has DQ been able to keep this team, this franchise, on his side despite a tough last season? Because not every coach can do that.
3: How many teams have back-to-back winning seasons? That ain't the norm all the time. Like, and I think people understood what happened. Yeah, we was an older team last year, and I think because we were older, we was awfully injured. It wasn't per se the play call and the players not living up. It just scheme did not match the players. The players didn't match because they couldn't stay healthy. It's like golf. You hit a shot and you get a mulligan. Right? He had the mulligan for last year. And this year he said, you know what I'm going to do? I'm going to run an offense that protects my quarterback.
2: Yep.
3: I'm going to go out here and get younger, stronger, and faster on defense. Where were we losing games at last year? The trenches. So he wanted to make sure we was good for trench warfare. So I think Coach went in and self-checked himself.
2: Yeah.
3: And said, what did I do at my first job in Atlanta that I think I should have did? And this, maybe I should have let go of some coordinators before I thought I should have.
2: It's fascinating when you look at the things that he's done to increase the competitiveness of this team. Everything from spelling bees to putting up scoreboards inside the practice.
3: No. Everything is a chat. Like, and then the good part about it with athletes, we're naturally
2: over
3: competitive.
2: Right.
3: Like, it don't matter if it's a ping pong game. It don't matter what it is. We're going to compete at it. So throwing games out there and throwing stuff out there and say, all right, let's compete a little bit more, extra more. It just get the competitive juices flowing.
2: And talking to him, he seems like he's quietly confident based on the effort that he's seen in training camp, because he admitted last year we kind of slipped up on the little things.

0: Well, here go the thing about it. When you don't have the dogs you need, you better have the scheme.
1: Yeah.
0: Right? And if you ain't got the scheme you need, you better have the dogs. When you got both, you can have a quiet confidence to yourself. Because it's almost this joker mentality. Wait till the world get a load of me.
1: Yeah, and we were talking about this earlier. No one is really talking about this team in the division.
0: And I love
1: and
0: that.
1: That's how it should be.
0: That's how we prosper.
1: Yes.
0: You put everything on a plate and put us in five primetime games, and this team is going back to the championship. We let you down. But right now, all I hear is Cowboys, Philadelphia Eagles. I'm even hearing Jackson Darden. No, that's fine.
1: I got into an Uber when I left the practice facility, because I got on the car, and the guy was like, well, you know, I'm a Giants guy. I think we can win the division. I was like, man, I'm not having this conversation for the next 25 minutes.
0: Come on. But you know what? The one thing I could say, Giants fans usually are very realistic.
1: Yeah.
0: They're not like Cowboys fans drinking the Kool-Aid every year.
1: But the Giants should be better.
0: But they should. They still the fourth best team in the league.
1: I agree.
0: How could you be good and you the fourth best team in your division? All I'm saying is this. That's why the games are played, Jinx. Because this is the time of the year all 32 teams' fan base got one thing in common, and it's hope. Big plate of hope.
1: Sir, the next time I'm taking a lift, that's what I'm talking. Well, I'm glad you mentioned scheme, because coming up next, we're going to talk about the new offense in place for this team. It is the Mattress Warehouse Command Center Tailgate Show, and you're listening to Washington Commanders Football.
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4: Good to be with you on a Friday here in Landover. We are looking down at the stadium right now. It's great. Commanders and Dolphins.
5: Yes, sir. We can always, you know, admire a other team from afar. Mm-hmm. I have always said that baby blue, that aqua blue Dolphin, mm-hmm. is one of the better jerseys in the league.
4: It's unique.
5: Yeah, yeah.
4: But they're going to stink this year.
5: No. They're going to stink. I said the jerseys
4: But they do look sharp. It's a sharp uniform.
5: Yeah, aesthetically, they have always been one of those jerseys.
4: Yeah.
5: And now, with the real burgundy gold being back out there with it.
4: I was just going to say, I mean, this looks like a classic NFL rivalry.
5: Yes, because it's the real burgundy and gold. This is what it was when I was a rookie right here.
4: Yeah.
5: This is the burgundy.
4: The way it should be. This season's Blueprint to Success is presented by Clark Construction, the official construction partner of the Washington Commanders. We were talking about scheme in the last segment. So David Blough now taking over for Cliff Kingsbury. How is this offense going to look different? We know about Jaden being under center, Terry being moved around. What other things can we expect?
5: It's an offense that naturally protects the quarterback.
4: Okay.
5: Where Cliff Kingsbury, because you're in so much shotgun, you're at the mercy of the pass rush that you're playing.
4: Yeah.
5: This one is a lot of if you see in the name Daniels, that means Jaden is a back is turned to you.
4: Yeah.
5: When a quarterback's back is turned to you, sometime on defense we hesitate because we don't know if a play action, we don't know if it's a run, we don't know anything. When he turns his back, that also could turn into a bootleg, a quarterback waggle. It could get him outside the pocket. It could do so many things. What it does is slows down the London Fletchers of the world, the linebackers, and make them take what I call a thinking step before they can react. Right.
4: And all it takes is a split second.
5: It's the minutia.
4: Yes.
5: And that opens up big old windows in the pass games. So now it's going to give Jaden layups. Mm-hmm. Right. Jaden can come to this stadium as Clark Kent, and we can win a game with this offense. In the offense he played in, Cliff's offense, he had to be Superman at all times. Yeah. This offense is going to give you some layups. You don't have to be Steph and hit all threes all the time.
4: I think that's a good point, too, because then you can surprise the defense. Like, I forgot this guy could do this.
5: Yes.
4: You know what
5: I
4: mean?
5: This is what's going to shock people. I think because he's so electrifying with his legs, they forget he's a precision passer.
4: Yes.
5: Like, now he's going to throw into windows that was twice bigger than the windows that he was throwing in with a scheme that attacked weaknesses and mismatches.
4: Yep.
5: An offense that moves people and forces the defense to check plays. All right? Find Terry. Where is he? He's not always on the left anymore. Steph Diggs, where is he? It's just too many checks that is going to slow you down as a defense if your communication is slow. It's going to slow you down. If y'all do not know how to check in and out of plays, it's going to slow you down mentally, where last year we did not.
4: 2 hours down. One more to go. We got Big Fletch on the way. All smooth.
5: Yes.
4: I know you can't wait.
5: Can't wait.
4: I know you love it when I call him Big Fletch.
5: Can't wait.
4: You are listening to the Mattress Warehouse Command Center Tailgate Show, and this is the Washington Commanders Football Radio Network.
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0: This is Washington Commanders football. Washington Commanders football is back. It's a completely new roster full of explosive youngsters.
1: With the seventh pick in the 2026 NFL Draft, the Washington Commanders select Sonny Styles, linebacker, Ohio State.
0: And dynamic veterans. Oh, yeah, and look out, because five is ready.
2: And here comes a rush of five. James just steps up right away from it. He's running 45-40. He's going to get it to the 35-yard line. It steps out of bounds there. Once again, Jaden Daniels with his legs in a third and long convert. Good pocket for Daniels. Steps up. Looks one down the far sideline towards Deami Brown. He pulled that in. The Jets 24-yard line. Huge throw by Daniels. Snap to Daniels. He's going to run to his right. Got away from Kalijah.
0: It's time to ramp this baby up.
2: Terry McLaurin, caught at the 30, still on his feet at the 20, cuts away from a defender, 10, 5, to the end zone, touchdown, touchdown, once again, hit by Jalen Lady,
3: there you go.
2: Johnson, he's off to the races, 25, 20, 15, 10, 5, touchdown.
0: Washington, Miami, preseason game one.
4: Hit that gas, Phil, hit that gas today.
0: Today's official Command Center tailgate show is presented by Pepsi, the official soft drink of the Washington Commanders, by American Military University, making education affordable not only for 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

0: Burgundy and Gold preseason game number one against the Finns. We're on the flagship Big 100 in the nation's capital and across the Washington Commanders Football Radio Network. Today's game brought to you by IBEW. This makes me want to tailgate.
1: Yeah, what
0: I'm ready.
1: I'm going to say, what would be at a Michael Jenkins tailgate? Tell me, what food are you serving at a Michael Jenkins? I know you're from Texas.
0: Well, we'd have to have some ribs.
1: Yeah.
0: And you know, hot dogs on a grill.
1: Yeah.
0: Just the whole layout.
1: Yeah.
0: I mean, it's that time of year.
1: That's the one thing about it. When I used to do the pre-thing tailgate thing, and I used to go to everybody cookout.
0: Yeah, yeah.
1: The great part about it, everybody got a different food palate.
0: Yep.
1: And everybody liked different things. And with this being the state of Maryland, tons of seafood.
0: Seafood, I started to say, man.
1: Mm-hmm. Yep.
0: Man, you just can't go wrong. He is one of the franchise's greatest linebackers and players. Of course, I'm talking about London Fletcher, who entered Washington's Ring of Fame in 2019. Check him out all over the Commanders' original content pages, the YouTube page, Instagram, and, of course, you will hear him tonight in the booth with Ram on Big 100.
1: You know what, Jinx? I gotta admit to something. I don't admit when I'm wrong most of the time,
0: okay.
1: But earlier this summer, I broke into the stadium and I tried to erase his name out the Ring of Fame.
0: It's still there.
1: It's still there. But you see, I couldn't quite get up there, so I want to apologize.
0: I see some maroon spray paint around the name.
2: It's funny you mentioned that because I was just admiring my name up on that on that wall. I was like, man, that 59 looks good up there. Oh, London.
1: And the best part about it is it don't look good in the new stadium. I give you that, brother.
2: Hey, I will say this, Jinx. Listening to your tailgate food. Your tailgate sounds weak.
1: It's boring, right?
2: It's
1: boring.
2: It sounds bland.
1: He didn't even tell you what type of ribs. Beef or pork?
2: Hot dog.
1: He was just like,
2: and some ribs.
0: Okay, yes. What would you go with?
2: A lot more than that.
1: You know what I'm saying? No raisins in the potato salad.
2: Yeah, some mac and cheese. Brisket. Some mambo sauce wings.
1: Some brats.
2: Shrimp. I don't eat crab. I can't eat seafood, but I'm going to have crab cakes.
1: Yeah.
2: Shrimp. I'm going to have
1: a little bit of spraying.
2: Yeah.
1: Yeah.
2: Some drink.
1: Yeah. Most definitely.
0: Well, we all have different ideas about what to tailgate with, but I think we're on the same page when it comes to the linebacker room. I mean, Sonny is the headliner in that he's the rookie, but man, when you think about Leo, when you think about Frankie, I mean, it's going to be a completely different unit this year, buddy.
2: It really is, and when you look at this system that Durante Jones is bringing with him from the Minnesota Vikings, it's a 3-4 base defense, and you mentioned Sonny, Leo, and Frankie, but you also have to mention the outside backers, Odafe Owe, and Kalavon Chaisson. Those guys are 3-4 outside backers,
0: yeah.
2: And then they'll be edge, and obviously when we go to our four down looks, but that linebacker room is completely new makeup, and they should be the ones that really are going to drive this defense. How well the linebackers play will really determine how successful we are as a defense.
1: I got to ask you this because you played linebacker your whole life, ever since you were 3. Who benefits more? The front from the linebackers or the defensive backs benefit more from having linebackers that's versatile enough to plug the A and the B, but also versatile enough to check tight ends that's been a problem here for a long time and run sideline to sideline?
2: Well, I think it probably the secondary will probably benefit more because you don't have to commit a safety to cover a tight end.
1: You can let
2: the linebackers, hey, safety, you got – Let's
1: double.
2: Double receiver, yep, that you, mm-hmm, want to, you know, game plan against. And knowing also we got backers that can rush the quarterback. You want to blitz them, things like that. Speed up the quarterback. I think what the scheme does to quarterbacks is it really speeds them up. And it's the illusion of pressure a lot of times that forces them to speed up the process. You get 6 or 7 across the board or even 7 guys across the line of scrimmage. You think we're bringing a pressure. And it might be just 4 guys and 7 guys drop out in coverage, and then they identify the wrong rushers, and you get a free runner at the quarterback, and he's throwing the football high thinking it's a blitz when it's actually just his own a 4-man rush playing coverage behind him, and that leads to turnovers, that leads to, you know, big hits, things like that.
1: I talked to Frankie Louvu, we did, mm-hmm, on Get Loud. Did you know Frankie Louvu played for Greg Williams?
2: Did he?
1: Yes, he played for
2: the Jets.
1: So
2: the Jets.
1: He played with Greg Williams at the Jets, and I asked him, is this defense similar to Greg? And he was like, yes, it's very similar to what Greg goes on with the organized chaos. So, like you said, the linebackers are the key to it.

0: with the defensive backs benefiting from it. But how do you think this – do you think we're going to show anything? Because, you know, our first preseason game, Greg came out blitzing. We didn't stop.
1: Well, so the Greg had a – by the time he came here to Washington, his Greg Williams playbook, philosophy, defensive philosophy, it was well known throughout the NFL. So it wasn't like you were gonna, he was going to surprise anybody.
0: Yeah.
1: This is Devontae Jones' first time being a defensive coordinator in the National Football League. Yeah, he has. He comes from Minnesota, and you can expect, you know, potentially, I guess, expect elements of that. But there's also, he has a Mike Zimmer in his background. He has some other guys that he played under and coached under, rather, that'll be a part of his defensive scheme. So we don't know what a Devontae Jones defense is going to look like. He's not going to show a whole lot of his stuff here today. I think what he'll do, you'll see a small menu of defensive plays to allow the guys that are playing here to play fast, not do a lot of thinking, and be able to really showcase their skill set. Commanders coaches, but also for the other 31 teams in the National Football League.
2: It's time for What's at Stake, presented by DC Prime Steaks and Lobsters, a dining and culinary experience like no other. And one thing we haven't touched on yet, London, is the importance of special teams tonight. Yeah. That's going to be how some of these guys make the roster.
1: Yeah, absolutely. Especially as if you're looking at some of these position battles. And I've heard Smoot talk about this on several occasions on the aspect of, we got a situation where we got a lot of really good football players that aren't going to make our roster.
2: Yep.
1: Where you look at the depth of the linebacker room we talked about, the depth of the wide receiver,
0: the edge group, room.
1: The edge, man. We got a lot of guys that can rush the passer. So you're trying to say, hey, how can I differentiate myself as a backup guy? Well, you want the best way and the easiest way to make a football team is to separate yourself and on the special teams aspect. If I can be a guy who can be dependent on to play a special team, and I can do some receiver stuff, that only helps my case when it comes to trying to make this roster.
0: Well, having Coach Izzo has been a blessing because regardless of how the year went, we went to the championship one year, we didn't do much the second year, special teams has maintained a level.
2: Yeah.
0: How is that to come in and say, you know what, I'm going to make it by special team, but they got some key special team already that you got to not only try to win on the defensive side, but also the special team side. Put me in that mindset.
1: You just got to kind of put your head down, man, and not get caught up in the numbers. I think that's, if you get caught up to where you are on a depth chart, you can become discouraged. But if you just put your head down and try to do your best each and every day and just say, let's see where the chips may fall. And you also got to look at this. You can put 17 guys on your practice squad nowadays. So where you might not necessarily make the 53-man, if you can get yourself on that 17-man practice squad, we see all the time guys get caught up, you know, especially
0: during
1: throughout the course of the year because of injury. So just really trying to put yourself in a situation where you can be on this ball club, whether it's on the 53 or the 17.
2: He'll be a part of our game coverage tonight with Bram and Logan and has the second most tackles in NFL history. Big Fletch, good to see you, man.
1: Good to see you. So much, not so much for Smoot.
2: We're less than an hour away from game time, and we are not done yet. We're going to talk about the defense next and your impressions of Sonny Styles. This is the Mattress Warehouse Command Center Tailgate Show, and you're listening to Washington Commanders Football.

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1: Oh, yeah. Get the boys together. You can get that podcast, which drops every Tuesday on the Commander's YouTube channel. Now, me and Smoove, 3 hours.
2: Yeah.
1: And you do the postgame, too.
2: Yeah, most definitely. Three afterward. Hey, Sunday has always been a work day for me.
1: Yeah.
2: All right, so I'm fine with that. And when I was in high school, my high school job was at the movie theater. Sunday was a work day for me. So I have worked religiously on Sunday for my entire life. I don't plan to stop till I'm 100.
1: And you'll probably still be going strong.
2: At big 100.
1: That's right. Sonny Styles.
2: Yeah.
1: I know we've talked a lot about him, but, man, when you think about the expectations, which were sky high, he has met them or exceeded them. I know he hasn't played yet officially, but he's been everything that this franchise wanted to see thus far in training.
2: We knew the athletic ability because we seen the combine live in TV.
1: Yeah.
2: All right? So we knew the athlete was there. We watched him in the national championship. We know he got the pedigree. I think he's blown them away with his intellect, his football IQ, and him being such a sponge. And tonight we get to see the SS Impala let loose on this track called his field right here. And run sideline to sideline, and the first time he make a play, this crowd is going to lose it.
1: Yeah. Leo Chanel is another guy we've talked about as far as those linebackers are concerned.
2: Yeah.
1: And I think it was Andy Reid who called him something like dirty good.
2: Yes.
1: Which meant this guy can do, he's not just a backer. He can get his hand in the dirt.
2: Yes.
1: He can draw back in coverage. He can play on the edge at times. He can do a lot of things.
2: He's a Where's Waldo type of player. Yeah. When he come in, he's positionless. He can play middle linebacker. He can play wheel. He can play outside. He can play edge. Man, I done seen this dude play the three technique and go out into coverage. He can do whatever he wants him to be. And The thing was, I think when they first got him, they went to pay him to be a starter, not knowing Sonny Styles was going to drop to the seventh pick. That ended up happening. Now you got a loaded room with versatility, and you got loaded, and you end like you got this guy, this muscle man, like this He-Man in there that you can like, whatever you need me to do, he's your plug and play player. Anytime anybody even get twisted up or even get hurt, he's your guy.
1: When you talk about Greg Williams and Durante Jones and how they're both very similar in their scheme and their style, isn't it just turning guys loose? I mean, when you're breaking it through to the very simple aspect of what it is, it's like we don't want you to think, we want you to be aggressive and react.
2: It's the mentality of both of these guys.
1: Okay.
2: They want to dictate terms, not be dictated.
1: Okay.
2: Meaning, I want offenses to get ready for my defense, not us get ready for your offense.
1: Yeah.
2: We don't change what we do for you. Mm-hmm. You change what you do for us. There go a dictating defense, you dictate terms. Think about this. Last year when we played the Minnesota Vikings, you had to be there to see it. Their defense was all over the field.
1: Yeah.
2: We could not predict where they was coming from.

0: because we was an offense that went in and prepared for them.
1: Yeah.
0: That means we changed this normal stuff that we do, added more protection,
1: yeah,
0: all for them to drop seven and catch an interception. So there go. It's a brain tease. It's going to challenge the intellect of the quarterback that you are playing every play.
1: Well, we got to check in with Logan again. He's here. We got London shooting the video with Graham here in the press box as well. So the whole crew's here. We're going to check in with Logan. He's going to come up and give us his keys to the game tonight. This is the Mattress Warehouse Command Center Tailgate Show, and you're listening on the Washington Commanders Football Radio Network.
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0: the big ends, Fred Smoot. Oh, that's for Logan. He is a huge Tay Tay guy. I forgot about that. Logan Paulson all over the Commanders' YouTube and social media channels. You can catch him on Command Center and the Game Plan with Head Coach DQ. And tonight, of course, he'll be on the sidelines as part of our official game broadcast crew. Let's do your field conditions report presented by Lansdowne Resort from kickoff to check-in. Score a game-changing getaway in the heart of Loudoun. Lansdowne Resort, a proud partner of the Washington Commanders. Logan, it's 82, it's beautiful, and you got Tay-Tay on the radio. What else could you want?
1: No, I think that's it, man. And I will say, like, we walked in the booth earlier, Fred, Fletch, and I, like, the grass down here is immaculate.
0: Yeah.
1: So this is good football weather. It's a little bit humid on the grass, so, again, a lot

0: These guys getting minutes tonight. Got to be careful with the hydration, but the grass is perfect. The fans are in a good spirit, so I'm excited for some football tonight.
1: You know, when you talk about your preseason experience, I mean, listening to London, it was a different experience than being, you know, someone who comes in and is immediately slated to start like a Sonny Styles.
2: No, like me.
1: Like you, Fred, like Fred Smoot.
2: You know, him and
1: like
2: London Fred so Smoot. Much.
1: So what was that like, you knowing that, listen, man, this is your livelihood on the line?
0: Yeah, it definitely was like there is no tomorrow type of environment. So, like, I remember, this is going to sound crazy, but I remember my first preseason game. I got out early, did a warm-up, went inside, did the team warm-up, and then I had to stay warm on the sideline the whole game. So I was, like, running wind sprints behind the bench and stuff for 10 plays in the fourth quarter. You know what I mean? Because you just never know when that opportunity is coming. You don't want to go to a coach and be like, hey, man, I'm not warmed up. I haven't played for 3 hours or whatever. So it just everything counts in this moment, and everything you're thinking about is, like, how can I put the best film on tape while not having the most ideal situations?
2: Logan, it doesn't matter what draft status you are. It don't matter. When we all rookies and it's the first time that we put on those pads in our first time in the stadium, you know it can be this whoa moment where you had to calm yourself down. So take us back to your first time. Like, I can't believe it. I'm in the NFL.
0: Yeah, so I remember it was against the Buffalo Bills. It was the fourth quarter, like I said, and it was like a 4-minute drive. And I just was so juiced up. I probably got like 5 holding penalties that they didn't call because everyone wants to get out of here. I pancaked the guy. My helmet came off. Like, it was just chaos. Like, it was just pure adrenaline and emotion. Because like you said, Fred, this is a dream that a lot of people have for a long time. And you're here. You're in the moment. And you want to make sure you capitalize on it. So it was incredibly exciting and incredibly chaotic. And I think that's the thing I'd advise somebody in this moment, like one of these rookies right now, is just try to calm yourself down a little bit so you can put the best film on tape.
1: Logan, how do you do that? Like, it's one thing to say, like, all right, calm yourself down. What is that, taking some deep breaths, like thinking back to what you accomplished and how you got here? What would be your process for saying, all right, I got to get in the moment here and not be overwhelmed?
0: Yeah, so I always say, like, aim small, right? So the deep breath thing, definitely, but then just focus on your goals. Like, on the run, what's your landmark? What's your footwork? On the route, what's the depth? Don't think about, like, a million different things. Like, keep the target really small, because then it helps the focus stay nice and tight, and it kind of blocks out some of the chaotic noise. So I definitely think that's kind of the way I would approach it. That's what I'd advise these young men to do. Some people operate differently. Some people want to be. Like, I'm watching the defensive ends right now, like, work the bag. And, like, yeah, as you know, Fred, some of those defensive ends, you just got to let them go, right?
2: Yeah.
0: Just let them go. Don't think a lot. Just be as excited and geeked up as you need to be. But for me as a tight end, I need to kind of get myself calm, think about the basics, and just try to execute at the highest level possible.
2: What I would say to these young men, it's still football. Mm. No matter how you serve it up, you've been doing this your whole life. This is what you dream for. This ain't the time to now be mentally overwhelmed. This is the time to say, relax and do you.
0: And Fred, I will say this is part of the interview too, right? A lot of times people say, oh, this is the preseason game, it doesn't matter. But, like, this is the first time these guys have been in an NFL stadium with an NFL jersey in front of NFL fans. And so you'd want to make sure people don't lose their minds. And you've probably seen Fred covering the team playing. Guys will lose their stuff. And it's not pretty. And it's just like, hey, man, like, can you handle the emotion of achieving a dream? And I think that's also part of it.
2: Well, that's the part of being a pro, right? Having some emotional stability, right? Like,
0: yeah.
2: That's part of being a pro in the moment.
0: Yeah, and I think that's the thing that differentiates a lot of these guys from college players is the professionalism, like you're talking about, Fred. That ability to come in and perform at the highest of levels, not only every week, but every single rep with that mental focus and acuity. And that pressure, again, a lot of people can't handle it. So it does weed out kind of the people who aren't cut out for this NFL thing.
1: Let's get to our matchup of the game presented by Northwest Federal Credit Union, the official credit union of the Washington Commanders. Logan, what's a position battle you're watching tonight?
0: Man, we talked about this earlier, and I'm just going to be redundant here, and probably pretty on brand. It's the tight ends.
1: Like, yeah.
0: I just think those guys, it's such a competitive room right now. They're all playing good football. Like, sometimes it's like, oh, man, this group's not playing that well, but it's really competitive. Someone needs to rise to the top. It's like, I just want to see these guys all just play the way they've been playing. Ben Sinnott, Kolsten Yankoff, Cager, all these players have done such a good job over the last couple of weeks of kind of distinguishing that position group. So I want to see them come out, perform at the highest of levels. And if it's not for this team, definitely show that they deserve to be playing for somebody in 2026.
1: He's our expert in the film room. You will hear him on the Big 100 broadcast tonight on the sidelines. Former tight end himself, 10 years in the NFL, Logan Paulson. Thank you, man.
0: Thanks, buddy. Appreciate you.
1: Coming up next, Bram will be back on as we take a closer look at both new coordinators for the Burgundy and Gold. 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
6: Welcome back to the

0: like nothing could happen now, you know, that was not tested back in 2020.
1: Yeah. I'm going to say your first year prepared you for anything.
2: Yeah.
1: So
0: anything.
1: So when it got to the normal, when it got back to normal, because you feed off the crowd just like we do as players.
0: Yes.
1: Take us through that adrenaline spike.
0: It's just, you know, the fans are everything. Like, I am so glad they opened up more training camp practices to the fans. I think they bring something. I think it forces the players to kind of really lock in a little bit, 'cause you know everybody's watching you. And I believe the fans are the soundtrack of the game. So not that I want to get into like broadcasting craft, but there are a lot of times in the middle of the game, you let the crowd tell you what's going on.
1: Yeah.
0: We just shut up and you can hear the crowd and you know how tense things are getting.
2: You know, a question I've asked a lot of people, but I don't think I've asked you, which is when you think about the draft, when you think about free agency, who is someone that is maybe flying a little bit under the radar who can really be a force for this team?
0: So there are a few names tonight.
2: Okay.
0: Joshua Josephs has gotten off to just kind of an outrageous start for them. He comes in, I hope Logan's listening to this, he makes fun of me so much. When I watched him after they drafted him, I saw somebody with more refined NFL moves than you typically see of somebody who's coming into the league. He's big, he's versatile, he's rangy, he looks like the type of player that's going to fit in a very aggressive defense. How does he get on the field much with Chaseon and Owe and Chenal and Sonny and Dorrit and all these players? So how does he break into that? I don't know. But he has really showed up in camp. You can't miss him. And he's going to be profiled tonight. So he's someone out of the draft class that I'm watching very, very closely. Antonio Williams is going to get some run tonight. I want to see what that looks like. And, I mean, everybody's waiting for Sonny. You know, I'm just so ready for the debut for Sonny Styles.
1: Is this the most Maryland Terp Washington football team that you have ever seen, consisting of Stephon Diggs, Chigga Nkwonkwo, Nick Crow? These are all starters.
0: Yes.
1: Is this the most Maryland-influenced team you've ever seen in Washington?
0: Let's go, baby. Let's go.
1: Fear the turtle, baby.
0: Fear the turtle, baby. You know, see, you mentioned Nick Cross. I think he might be the most underrated signing that they made of the offseason. This guy's a high-volume tackler, a guy who could play in the box, outside of the box. He's the type of aggressive player that's going to really fit in this. When they've rotated around a lot of safeties, because Jeremy Reeves has gotten a lot of run during camp, that's been a semi-surprise. Will Harris is here, Quan Martin is here, Tyler Owens has a role to figuring out. But Cross is the one who's always on the field. Yeah. Mm-hmm. So watch out for him. I think he's probably the most underrated of all the free agent signings that they made.
2: DQ, what have you seen from him during the offseason? There's been a lot made of the little tweaks that he's made, from the spelling bees to looking at film and saying, you know, we didn't practice at training camp.
0: Were you there for that? Were you in the spelling bee?
2: I was not. I would have been out in the first round.
0: Smoot, were you in the spelling bee, Smoot?
1: You know what? I wasn't in the spelling bee.
0: Oh, all right.
1: Because I would have won that thing.
0: Would you?
1: Well, you know, theoretically, I got one of the highest IQs in this box right here.
0: Spell a Conquo.
1: Hey. Chig.
0: C-H-I-G.
2: Even DQ has said, you know, I looked at training camp video from 2 years ago, from last year, and noticed maybe we weren't hustling off the field as quickly.
0: Yeah.
2: Little things like that. What have you seen just watching him and maybe how he's interacted with the players?
0: This is a really different offseason again. And it's reminiscent of 2024, where they're under the radar. There's not a lot expected. The roster is very different. It's better than people think it is. Jaden looks like himself. That's a big part of it. You know, like Jaden looks like himself. That's a big part of it, too. And the chemistry part feels like it's back. And there was something, he's acknowledged this now, there was something missing there that wasn't in 2025, that wasn't in 2024. And as he described it, you know, when you lose it a little bit, it's hard to get it back. Yeah. And then everything that could go wrong did. And so it became impossible with all the injuries for anything to really get serviceable again. And then I think the really most interesting thing is, and like everybody who's in this league, and I have it too, everybody's involved with any of this, there's a healthy amount of ego that goes into doing this, you know, for a living and playing out there doing that. Dan Quinn is the defensive coordinator of the Legion of Boom, had incredible runs in Dallas. We were dealing with their defenses for all those years. Went to college, turned Florida into like this mastery thing. So like he knows what he's doing. He's an expert play caller. And he said, you know what? I'm going to bring in a different style, And for him to kind of put that aside and go, you know what, there's still things for me to learn, I thought was really interesting, because most coaches would totally double down and go, I know what I'm doing here. Get out of my way and make

0: some excuse about what happened, but that wasn't what he did. And I admire that, because you really don't see that very often, especially in a head coach.
1: The only people that don't reinvent themselves in this world is old people that they wanted one way.
0: That's right.
1: And that kind of slowed your progress down, because I think you're supposed to grow as a person to the day it ends.
0: Yeah.
1: And I think what Coach Quinn said, I'm going to look at myself and I'm gonna grade myself. Offensively, I ain't got an offense that can protect the quarterback.
0: That's right.
1: I'm going to get one. On defense, I'm tired of adjusting to offenses. I want to dictate terms. I'm going to get a defense that does that.
0: It was really interesting when he was talking about what Durante was talking about it, because we talked to him earlier this week, and I'm like, well, what is it about this defense? And he said, you know what's changed? He goes, we've decided we're going to adjust just the way the offense gets out of place. We're going to get out of place. We're going to turn, as he put it, our linebacker is our center, and our safety is our quarterback. And it's up to us to get us into better plays, because the offense has been taking advantage of us for all of these years. They see what we're doing, they adjust, and we're playing catch-up. No more. We're not doing that any longer.
2: I'm ready to see that mentality change.
0: Yes.
2: Can't wait to see it tonight. Brent Weinstein, 7 seasons now with the Burning Golden. Looking forward to the call tonight.
0: All right, thanks.
2: Thank you, man. Coming up next, our final thoughts as we head into preseason game number one, the Commanders and the Dolphins here at Northwest Stadium. 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
0: Ready for this? The guys are here in the booth, ready to go. We talked about Dan Quinn and all the changes he's made during the offseason. But if you look at this roster, just a completely different roster, completely turned over. And we're especially looking forward to those guys who are going to try to make this 53-man roster, because we're not going to see guys like Jaden Daniels tonight. Still, a great night for football here in Landover. Coming up next, as promised, London, Logan, and Bram coming your way with the 50-yard line show and the call of our first preseason game for the 2026-27 season. For Fred Smoot, I'm Michael Jenkins. Enjoy the game. 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
5: And welcome to the start of the 2026 season with one of the greatest linebackers of all time, London Fletcher, former tight end Logan Paulson. I'm Bram Weissett, and we welcome you for the first time in 2026 to the broadcast booth here at Northwest Stadium. It's preseason game number one, the Washington Commanders and Miami Dolphins. Everything changed, London, after a 5-12 season. There are new schemes on both sides of the ball, ton of talent additions to the roster. So let's start with the defense here that both sides will get to. What do you think of the new group under Durante Jones?
6: I love it. I really love the personnel that they added to this defensive front end. And really, if you look at last season, it was something that we had to do. We went out, we got younger, we got more athletic, we got faster on the defense in total. Really, the biggest change has been up front, especially in the linebacker core. And when we talk a lot about Sonny Styles, but you also Leo Chenal, Adafe Oway added to the mix. Kalamon Chaisson, edge rushers, those guys. And even Frankie Louvel, he's going to have a resurgence in this defensive scheme. So I really love what they've done. I love the aggressive type of scheme that Durante Jones is bringing to him, bringing here from Minnesota. But he also has a background of working with a guy like Mike Zimmer, who's another great defensive mind. So I want to see what Durante Jones' defense looks like, because it's going to be obviously some of the stuff he did in Minnesota, but also some sprinkling some things that he did with some of the other coaches that he worked for.
5: You mentioned Sonny Styles. You played with his dad, Lorenzo Styles. Yeah, we had talked during the offseason that you were kind of in contact with the family.
6: Yeah.
5: He was hoping to be here, and there are a lot of players that aren't playing tonight, but he is. So he's making his debut. What do you want to see from Sonny?
6: Yeah, I just want to see him out there. Really, for him, it's an opportunity to go out and play your first NFL game in an NFL stadium, whether it's preseason or not. I know, Logan, you probably felt the same way, man. You've dreamed of this moment from the time you first started playing football. You're like, man, I can't wait to – I want to play in the National Football League. I want to play in an NFL stadium. So this is his first opportunity to play under the lights, play in an NFL stadium. Just see him go through the process. I don't think the game's going to be too big for him. He played – in front of 100,000 at Ohio State for all those years he was there. So he's used to big game environments, won a national championship there. But just kind of going through the process, seeing him go against NFL strength, size, speed, things like that, just see him really master the techniques that they're asking him to do.
5: All right, let's get to Logan here. Let's talk about the new offense under David Blau, elevated from an assistant position to offensive coordinator in January. What stands out the most to you, Logan, to this point in camp about the new offense?
7: I think it's just how different it's been from what we saw with Cliff. I mean, Fletch can attest to this. Like, a lot more under center, a lot more formational diversity, kind of more comprehensive intermediate route tree. There seems to be a higher emphasis on kind of diversifying the run portfolio. So I really like it. It feels very kind of Kyle Shanahan, Ben Johnson, very modern NFL, trying to put the defense in conflict through formation, through run look, and marrying those looks with the pass. So to me, it's going to be a lot easier for Jaden Daniels to kind of maximize this offense with some of these easy buttons.
5: On Jaden, who will not play tonight among many of the starters that won't, if the camp practices are any indication, Logan, he is primed to regain his form from 2024. What are you seeing from him during camp?
7: Yeah, I mean, I think he looked excellent. I think the things that we saw from him in 2024 were the accuracy, the anticipation,

0: And again, not really featured in Cliff's offense the same way it is in David Blau's offense, but I think when you look no further than that joint practice, watch the touch throw over the second level to Trey Burks, the deep ball to Terry on the sideline, the dig, to in the end zone to Diggs. Like, it's just a, you see again kind of what he's good at is being maximized, the arm talent, the quick release, the ability to escape pressure, and he just seems to be seeing the game like it's the Matrix, which is really exciting. And again, that's what you want to be seeing from the young quarterback.
1: London, what do you want to see from JD this year?
2: Really just I love what JD will look like in this offense. As Logan mentioned, you know, for this style of offense, is really, he talked about the conflict that it puts you in from a defensive standpoint. The motions, it forces you to have a lot of communication, a lot of potential speed of your heart rate. But for JD, I think this will actually utilize his skills even more because of his athleticism, his ability to do the play action pass, to move the pocket with some naked boots and things like that. Then you still have to run the QB runs, zone options. I still see that as part of his offense. But what they did, they also have gave him a lot of playmakers. You got Terry healthy. You got Tig that you signed as a free agent. Add Stephon Diggs. The kid Antonio Williams, who's looked really good. Bill and Rashad White out of the backfield. So there are a lot of weapons that Jada can get the ball to, and he does not have to be Superman playing to play out, game in and game
1: out.
2: Yeah,
1: this offense is coming together at warp speed if you've watched it over the first couple of weeks. And this is a very different team. It's a deep team. There's a ton of competition in many of the position groups. So it is a big night for those looking to make a big impression on head coach Dan Quinn, who spoke to Logan earlier this evening.
0: Coach, obviously an exciting week for you guys this week. Joint practice was on Wednesday. What did you, all these new additions, all these new pieces, how is it seeing those guys out there for the first time against a different team?
3: Yeah, you know what? First part, I love the energy that the guys brought into the practice. And then, like, you felt all of it from our fans at practice. Yeah. So that was our first one in Ashburn that we've had. So, like, it was all that we wanted to see. It was nice to see some connection, you know, offensively, you know, whether it was Steph or Chig on, you know, some play passes and some action to go, or defensively, I loved the edges with KC and Owe. That felt, you know, strong and significant, like I'd hoped it would. And then as we transition into tonight, for the 15 rookies, it's a cool night because it's their first ever game, you know, playing in the NFL. And so we spend a lot of time developing the guys. So I enjoy this night of getting a chance to watch them in that space. There'll be mistakes. That's like part of like playing in your first game. We showed some video of other guys' first games of the preseason and had a lot of fun. But tonight it's for them first. Been waiting for this for a long time.
0: So is that like a blooper reel of guys' first games? Like kind of like going out when they're not supposed to, things like that, just to make them feel at home kind of?
3: Both. Yeah, so we had some of that, and then some also making some plays. But just knowing that like they were in your space and your shoot at one time. And so they weren't all as commanders, you know, from some of the guys. But it was fun to show them. And so everybody recognized they're tight, they're nervous, but it's also like a cool op for these 15 guys.
0: So a guy that is going to have a big role tonight is Brandon Coleman, obviously stepping in for Laremy Tunsil, who's a little bit nicked up. What is your expectation for him? Because I think he's looked great the past couple of days in practice, looked great in 2025 at tackle. What's your expectation for him?
3: Yeah, he's got actually more experience at tackling as a guard, right? You know, so I think, you know, a lot in that space, and especially at left tackle. So for him, maybe just a little bit change in the sets, but I'm liking the communication that has to take place between him and Chris. Combinations, passing stunts off, combination blocks. That part I've seen good. He's got initial quickness off the ball. I think you'll feel that. He can get his hands on you quickly in terms of his set. So, we're excited for him. And although it's unfortunate, you know, like Brandon's going to take advantage of that op that's going to be created, and we got a lot of trust in him.
0: And obviously the other thing is two new coordinators. Like, where does this game help them, hurt them, kind of in their process of getting ready? Because like, you've done a great job, you know, a lot of call-up periods, things like that, joint practice, I'm sure is very helpful. Where does this game stack in kind of their progression?
3: I think it's important because it's also everybody on the headset, everybody into that space, you know. Decisions, do we want to back them up here, move, what do you want to take the penalty, field positions, things that happen quickly that as much as we practice, we can't do that. The things that are happening in the game. So there'll be adversity. There'll be, you know, things that don't go, a play that doesn't work right, and like being ready to be resilient to go to the next one, much like a player does.
0: This is our patented preseason question. Player you're excited to watch tonight, young guy. You mentioned the 15 rookies, maybe one of them. Anybody else you're kind of excited to watch?
3: I'm definitely excited to see Josh Joseph. I think he's got, as a D end, I think there's stuff there for him to go.

0: I'm excited to see Antonio Williams, see what he can do. And I would say running back, Katrum Allen. You know, like those are a few that who are in their first space I'll have my eye out for, thinking that I've seen some flashes in practice, and now I want to see it in the game.
1: Coach, awesome. Good luck tonight.
0: All right, thanks, guys.
2: All right, that's Dan Quinn with Logan Paulson. Let's talk about a couple of people that you won't see tonight. One, the addition of Stephon Diggs. What does that do, London, to the receiver room?
3: Man, it elevates that room. Think about Stephon Diggs. He's a veteran guy. He's been in the league. This is going into his 11th year. But he still has a lot of juice left in the tank. And you watched him last year in New England coming off an ACL injury, and he still put up over 1,000 yards, still caught 85 passes. I see him being a lot better and having even a little bit more juice because he's another year removed from that injury. But he's gonna elevate the room from a skill set on the field, but also having a guy where Antonio Williams can learn from him. And I think also Terry will benefit from playing with a guy like Stephon Diggs and just being able to kind of bounce things off of his mind and say, hey, what do you think about this, about this coverage, things like that. So he's going to elevate the role not only on the field but off the field.
2: You know, I miss the boos when the visiting team comes out there. The first time I got to hear the boos come out is the Dolphins just took the field. All right, the other big news, of course, this week was the loss of Laremy Tunsil, who's going to miss at least a significant portion of the season, if not all of it, with a torn triceps. He's going to undergo surgery. The injury occurred in practice. Logan, it's a big, I don't want to undersell it. It's a big loss. How do you think the offensive line adjusts to it?
1: Yeah, I mean, it's a huge loss. I mean, Laremy Tunsil is a top five, top three player at the left tackle position. You paid him like he's the number one guy, and rightfully so. And so I think whoever steps into that role, it's big shoes to fill. But I will see when you watch Brandon Coleman playing tackle in 2020. You see a young man who has developed quite a bit. He understands how to use his length, understands the pass protection line at a high level, and I think is kind of an ascending player from 2004 to 2025. And then since he's taken over that left tackle position this offseason, he's looked great in terms of his one-on-ones and kind of falling into that position. So I think he's the answer, and now it takes everybody stepping up around this loss to make sure that you don't feel the loss of Laremy too acutely.
2: So Dan Quinn had mentioned Joshua Josephs. He is one of the draft picks as well. We talked about Sonny earlier. If you've been at practice and you're watching the fifth-round pick out of Tennessee, he's really stood out. He's going to have a hard time getting on the field with Kalevon Chaisson and Adafe Owe and Chanel and Stiles and Doris Armstrong and all these players around him, but he has really stood out here.
3: He really has stood out. And when you see him in practice, it forces you to go back and look at his stuff again coming out of the University of Tennessee. He has juice off the edge, has a variety of different pass rush moves. I really like his ability to get after the quarterback. And you mentioned all the guys that he's competing with in that edge room, but you can never have too many edge rushers, too many pass rushers. So if he continues to play and practice like he has so far in training camp and hopefully it carries over to these preseason games, they'll find a role for him on his football field and on his team this year.
2: It's his debut. It's Sonny Styles' debut as well. It's a beautiful night here in Landover. 80 degrees here at kickoff. Partly cloudy. We might see some sprinkles here early, but for the rest of the game, it should be clear skies as the preseason for 2026 is moments away. Kickoff is coming up. This is the Washington Commanders Radio Network.
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2: OpenAI has agreed to a $3.2 million settlement with the Department of Justice over allegations the company discriminated against U.S. workers in its hiring practices. Matt Mattinson has the story.
3: The DOJ says the investigation involved fewer than 10 positions, but found issues including how some jobs were advertised and how applications were accepted. Under the agreement, OpenAI will pay $1.2 million in civil penalties and $2 million to compensate workers affected by the alleged practices. The company denies the findings, but says it reached the agreement to resolve the matter and move forward with its immigration-related hiring program.
2: Anthropic inking a $10 billion deal with AI cloud startup Avolta, and AI systems from Anthropic and OpenAI created fake identities in an effort to break into the site GitHub. The UK's AI Security Institute says Anthropic's Mythos and OpenAI's Sol used autonomy and deception to mask the hacks. This comes as more AI models are being caught starting their own hacks. Tech Report. I'm Mark Mayfield.
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0: This is Washington Commanders Game Day. Washington Commanders football is back. It's a completely new roster full of explosive youngsters.
1: With the seventh pick in the 2026 NFL Draft, the Washington Commanders select Sonny Styles, linebacker, Ohio State.
0: And dynamic veterans. Oh, yeah, and look out, because five is ready.
2: See, here comes a rush of five. James just steps straight away from it. He's running 45-40. He's going to get it to the 35-yard line. It steps out of bounds there. Once again, Jaden Daniels with his legs in a third and long convert. Good pocket for Daniels. Sets up. Looks one down the far sideline towards Deami Brown. He pulled that in. The Jets 24-yard line. Huge throw by Daniels. Snap to Daniels. He's going to run to his right. Got away from Kalijah.
0: It's time to ramp this baby up.
2: Terry McLaurin, pulling at the 30, still on his feet at the 20, cuts away from a defender, 10, 5, to the end zone, touchdown, touchdown, Washington, picked by Jalen Lane,
3: there we go.
2: Johnson, he's off to the races, 25, 20, 15, 10, 5, touchdown.
0: Washington, Miami, preseason game one.
4: Hit that gas, fellas, hit that gas today.
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5: Well, it's been a long time coming. We are back, and welcome back to Northwest Stadium. It's the Commanders and the Dolphins about to begin the 2026 preseason, the lone home game of the preseason for the Commanders this year. Walking out the midfield, Colson Yankoff, Shai Tuttle, Ale Kaho as the captains for tonight. Dolphins on their way out to see Brad Allen as well. As it's time for the coin toss brought to you by Attorney Big Al at the law offices of Richard Klein. If you're injured in a car

0: 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Teams are getting set. Smoke is clearing from the fireworks that were just shot off. And here's Brad Allen.
1: Tails and heads. I need your option. Heads or tails? The call is tails. And it is heads. You've won the call. Your option?
2: Defer.
1: Okay, Washington has option to defer. You're going to receive. In which direction will you kick? All right, turn it around, guys. Miami will receive. Good luck, gentlemen.
0: All right, ready to roll here. Defense on the field first. What do you want to see tonight?
3: I want to see the defense. You know, I want to see just how well they tackle. How well they're not going to do in terms of defense. You're not going to see a lot of menu from a play calling standpoint. We want the guys to be able to go out, play fast, play physical, really set a tone early in this ball game. I know we don't have a lot of our frontline guys playing in this ball game, but for the guys who are shooting up in the start of the game, this is a great opportunity to showcase your skill set. Go out and autograph your work as we play in this ball game.
0: Logan, what do you want to see tonight?
4: Man, I want to see people like tackle, block, the old school like Pop Warner install days. Remember that, Fletch?
3: Oh,
4: just
3: yeah.
4: Like, who can tackle, who can block? Because that's what this is all about, man. Fundamental football. The game plan is simple. It's straightforward. Play fast, play physical. Put that audition out on tape for everyone to see.
0: Here we go. Opening kickoff. It's brought to you by FanDuel. Make every moment more with FanDuel, an official partner of the Washington Commanders. Jake Moody's going to take the first kickoff duty here. We have a kicking competition this summer. The field goals are what's going to really be in focus for Dan Quinn and company. Jake Moody and an undrafted free agent, Drew Stevens. Moody's going to be kicking left to right. Oh, the old school uniforms are back, too. Forgot all about it. Look at Washington in the burgundy jerseys and white pants.
3: I'm used to seeing them now. Yeah. They look good. They look really good.
0: Deep for Miami, Jalen Wright. Right in front of the goal line to our right. We are ready for the 2026 preseason. The referees not quite set. Here we go. They're going to give Jake Moody the opportunity to back up. Let's get the preseason on. All right, Moody is set. Couple steps to his left, and here we go. Ball is on its way. The kickoff, low line drive that gets fumbled at the 5-yard line, and Wright had to jump on it and field it at the 13-yard line. So that's a way to win a job at a kicking competition. He put a knuckleball on the opening kickoff that was mishandled by Miami.
3: And that's why you kick that type of ball. Now, we do have a penalty on this on the kickoff. Maybe it's a legal formation because the flag came out early. I don't know if it's on us or the Dolphins.
0: We would have pinned them deep here. Let's see what Brad Allen says. Yes, flag down at the 35-yard line, which indicates an illegal formation.
1: During the return, holding.
0: No.
1: Receiving team, number 25.
0: Wow.
1: That penalty is half the distance to the goal from the end of the play. It's first down, Miami.
0: So that's a way to start on special teams. Yeah. Bury them behind the 10-yard line.
3: Yeah, not the way you want to start a ball game off to start football, but it is from a defense standpoint. See if we can keep the Dolphins pinned back and really get after them.
0: Two members of the draft class out there to start. Your Sonny Styles, 7th overall pick. Joshua Joseph, 5th round pick. Joined by others including Johnny Newton, Quan Martin's on the field, Leo Chenal, Fabian Moreau, who's back, an original draft pick of 2017. Dolphins are playing their starters as Malik Willis throwing on first down. It's a quick completion and a quick tackle by Fabian Moreau for a short gain. Malik Washington on the catch for Miami.
3: And from a defensive standpoint, Devontae Jones, you want to come out, just start a game, some simple calls, quarters coverage, just, hey, keep everything in front of you, simple defense, see if you can execute the calls, run, hit, make a solid tackle like you did right there.
0: Gain of 4 on the play, 2nd and 6 at the 11 on the opening drive here. Play action from Malik Willis, designed rollout to the right, throws back to Washington on that side, carried out of bounds, but it's a first down for Miami out to about the 18-yard line, the catch by Washington.
3: As you can see, the Dolphins, this is a new system, first-year head coach in the NFL, Jeff Halley. They just brought in Malik Washington over here. He's starting in this ball game and he'll expect to be the starting quarterback for the Miami Dolphins.
0: So here's Malik Willis now under center. Will Kazmark goes in motion. Here's the snap, little misdirection, handoff to the backfield. That's Devontae. He's playing tonight. They're getting a big extension in the offseason.

0: season gain of about four, maybe five. Logan, this is a good test for these backups. They're getting the starters of Miami tonight.
1: Yeah, I think this is a great opportunity for these guys to prove themselves. You know, back in 2010, one of my first games was against the starting group for the Arizona Cardinals, and it really kind of sets the tone of what NFL football looks, feels, smells, tastes like.
0: Second down and five after the five-yard run by Achane on the opening drive here. 13:26 to go, first quarter. The first preseason game. Back to Achane. Slips through a hole on the right side of the line. Exploits it out to the 37-yard line. That is a gain of 13 for one of the best running backs in the league.
2: Yeah, and this one, so if you're Devontae Jones right now, you have to be disappointed with the last two plays because the Dolphins were able to get positive yardage when you had an eight-man front, solid defensive call, and the Dolphins are able to pre-shoot. It's early in the ball game. Defensive techniques are not where you want them to be right now.
0: Joseph's on one edge, Javonte Jean-Baptiste on the other, Johnny Newton, Ricky Barber, Shy Tuttle, the three in the center of the field as Willis is under center, new set of downs, first and 10 at the 37, play action, turns, looks, second, maybe third, he finds a wide open receiver on the far sideline. That is Caleb Douglas, who stepped out of bounds after he makes the catch into Washington territory. They're going to mark him down. But check that, there's a flag down. I think this one's coming back. That was a big play that's going to get erased.
2: I think he just caught the ball out of bounds.
0: He did. Yeah, he had plenty of room to make that catch.
2: He really did.
0: And he just stepped out of bounds with his right foot. That should have been a long completion.
2: Yeah,
0: I don't think he got both feet down.
2: Nah, that's a
0: it's just a mistake.
2: It's a mental mistake right here. Because nice job by Willis going through his reads too and finding that void in that cover too.
0: So Washington gets away with a lapse there that would have been a big play. It's going to be second and 10. I think the referees are looking at this to see if he tapped his feet before he went out of bounds. It looked like completion to me initially, and then he stepped out of bounds after he made the catch.
3: Pass, the game clock should have stopped at 12:40. Please set the game clock to 12:40.
2: But his heel looked like it came down out of bounds. His left heel.
0: He was right on the sideline. He was just like he lost his spot on the field, like he just didn't know where he was for a second.
2: Yeah.
0: Second and 10, they put the game clock back to 12:40 here. Second and 10 back to 38-yard line. Willis is under center. Dulcich goes in motion. Might be an offside on Tyler Owens. Achane gets off tackle to the left. Quan Martin picked him up and threw him down after about a 5-yard gain to the 48.
2: Well, Devontae Jones, you see him being a little bit aggressive. That time, he had Tyler Owens blitz on that call off the edge. Being a little bit more aggressive, expecting to run play. And as you mentioned, excellent tackle by Quan Martin, who's in a battle for a starting job as well.
0: Well, we'll talk about the safety room. There's a lot of very competitive rooms. Safety is one of them after the addition of Nick Cross in the offseason. Third and five for Miami. They're at their own 43-yard line. Willis is in the gun. Achane is to his left. Two wide receivers to the right. Washington brings four. Willis has a good pocket. Throws to the far sideline. One-on-one. Wow, what a catch by Caleb Douglas over Antonio Hamilton. One-handed catch by the Dolphins receiver.
2: There's a pass. There's a flag on this play, too.
0: I think it's going to be on Hamilton. We'll see. That was an amazing catch by Caleb Douglas down to the Washington 29-yard line. Yeah, they're not moving back.
3: Pass interference. Defense, number 34. The penalties declined. The result of the play is a first down.
2: Yeah, that's just a slot fade route. And as you mentioned, a tremendous catch by Miami Dolphins wide receiver. Not bad coverage by Hamilton. They called him for a PI, but I didn't see a whole lot on that to warrant a pass interference.
0: Douglas is one of the 13 members of Miami's rookie class. He's a third-round pick out of Texas Tech. New set of downs as they convert to the Washington 29. We're 3.5 minutes into the first quarter on the opening drive. Here's Willis looking to the near sideline. Malik Washington makes the catch and knocked down immediately by Tyler Owens. That's a gain of about three.
2: Well, the thing, I wonder if Hapley said, hey, we had that joint practice against the Commanders. It didn't really go that well. Offense didn't look good at all. And that's why he has his guys who are going to start for this offense out here right now playing. He said, hey, we want to see you guys play much better, get in the rhythm. And so far, they're answering that question.
0: Now, he's at his press conference before the joint practice. I'll tell you what he said in a moment. Second down and seven. the 26-yard line. Under 11 minutes to go here, first quarter, but a long opening drive for Willis and company. Steps up, has to run away from the rush, and slides down in front of Sonny Styles. Right at the 20, he's going to be short of the first down by a yard, so it'll be third and one. When Halfley

0: disaster. You got to play your starters. He looked at the reporter and he said, we're too young not to. Everybody needs to play here. This is a team that has 13 draft picks. Do the numbers on that. If they all made the team, that's a quarter of the team as a draft class.
1: Well, I tell you, I mean, the Miami Dolphins, they cut a lot of players, a lot of dead cap, traded away Waddle, got rid of Tua. So they got a lot of dead cap space. So they have to have a young football team.
0: They converted on 3rd and 5. Here's 3rd and 1 at the Washington 20 on a drive that started inside their own 10. Handoff right up the middle. Achane, head down. He's able to drag 2 defenders, and a 3rd effort gets inside the 15. So that's a gain of 6 on 3rd and 1. Logan, what are you seeing down there from the D-line?
2: Yeah, I definitely think that when you look at this format in terms of plays called, it's a lot of quick outs, a lot of comebacks. They definitely are prepping kind of this Bronte Jones cover 4. And it's putting, again, it's allowing them to stay in good down and distance. The other thing, they're in a 34 front right now, Fletch, but they are playing more of a penetrating style. And as you know, playing here, like, those guys are traditionally 2-gap players. Again, just a difference in philosophy, but again, leading to some creases.
0: Your thoughts on that, London, in a moment. 1st and 10 at the 14. 2 straight third down conversions for Miami on the opening drive. It's been a successful one for them so far. Handoff Achane pops to the right side. Leo Chanel, ankle tackle, but he got inside the 10. He is slippery. Gain of 7.
1: Yeah, you know, it's a lot of 3-4 defense. Some are what you would call 2-gap base, but then there are also 3-4 defense that are 1-gap penetrators. Play a lot what you consider maybe an under front, and even you can play those one-gap type defense. Think about us. I see us playing a lot of 2 shells, so it's still just a 7-man front. That's why the Dolphins are having a little bit of success running the football.
0: We're going to call this 2nd and 4 at the Washington 7. In motion, Greg Dulcich. Willis is under center. 2 wide receivers to the right. Play action, rolling to the left, design. Stops, throws, gets yanked, stays on his feet. It was nearly a horse collar tackle, but he stayed on his feet. There is a penalty flag that's been thrown here as Willis tried to escape the rush and got out of bounds around the 4-yard line. Let's see what Brad Allen says.
3: Personal foul. Horse collar. Defense, number 55. Half the distance to the goal, automatic. First down.
0: Byron Cowart. He's 30 years old. He's on his 8th team. He was just signed this week, getting an opportunity out there. So the penalty will give the Dolphins a 1st and goal. They're going to mark it right around the 2.5-yard line. This started inside their own 10 after a great kickoff. The Dolphins have walked down the field. They've held the ball for more than 6 minutes on the opening drive. 1st and goal, I formation for Willis under center. 1 wide receiver to left. They're going to try to run it in with Achane. Gets to the goal line. 2nd effort. They're going to mark him down inside the 1.
1: Yeah, and I've talked about, hey, not the ideal spot where you want to start your first offensive play backed up in your own zone. But this has been an impressive drive by the Miami Dolphins. They got first-year offensive coordinator over here, Bobby Sloak. He was once a coordinator with the Houston Texans, and he was my assistant linebacker coach here in Washington. So Bobby has to be happy with the way his offense has moved the ball on this opening drive of the game.
0: Nearly 7 minutes of the first quarter gone here on the opening drive, and the Dolphins trying to punch one in. 2nd and goal at the 1. Willis under center. The back is Achane. They hand it off to him, puts his head down, crosses the goal line. Touchdown, Miami.
1: This tough power inside run football. Nothing fancy about it.
2: Also say, guys, man, this offensive line from Miami is a bunch of big dudes down here. Like, yep. 350 across the board, looks like.
0: Caden Proctor, first-round pick. Patrick Paul, brother of Chris Paul, playing on the left side. Aaron Brewer, longtime pro. First-round pick Austin Jackson out there. They've got a kicking competition down there, too, with a couple of familiar names who've been through the carousel here of kickers, Riley Patterson and Zane Gonzalez.
1: Oh, both kicking. Those guys.
0: Yeah. It's Patterson's going to get the first opportunity here for the extra point. So Miami goes over 7 minutes on the opening drive, extra point up, and good. First score of the game presented by SteamFitters UA Local 602. 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
4: Miami put their starters out on the field. Washington's resting most of theirs tonight here in preseason game number one. And the ones versus the twos was favorable to Miami as they take their opening drive, 93 yards for a touchdown, one-yard touchdown run. Devon Achane, 7-0 Dolphins here in preseason game number one. The Washington offense is going to get the ball for the first time coming up here. Riley Patterson has the ball teed up for the kickoff to our right. First opportunity at kickoff return, River Craycraft and Jerome Ford. There's been a rotation throughout the summer about who's going to be the new kick returners. Ball's in the air, and it's going to be Ford fielding it at his own two-yard line right outside the numbers. 10, 15, 20, 25, hit at the 30 and down there. And that's where Marcus Mariota and some of the projected starters for opening day will be out there. Brandon Coleman, who takes over for the injured Laremy Tunsil.
5: Yeah, this definitely be watching that. I'm assuming that the Miami Dolphins will take the same kind of mindset and play a bunch of their starters on defense like they did on offense, and I think that's the case.
4: Well, there's Chop Robinson on the field, Quince Orchard native. Gaithersburg native, went to Quince Orchard High School, former first-round pick. Yep, starters are out there for Miami. Mariota's under center. The running back is the rookie, Katron Allen. Here's the snap, play action. Mariota under pressure, steps under one, throws, lobs one towards Treylon Burks, who tried to adjust to it, dove for the ball, but it was incomplete.
5: Yeah, and he had a wide-open Trey Burks. Burks had a step or two on the defensive back. The Miami Dolphins came right out of the gate with the blitz, but you saw Marcus Mariota under center, play action, take a shot. Expect to see a lot of this from this offense this season.
4: Second and down to 10 at the 29-yard line. Washington moving left to right, burgundy jerseys, white pants. Dolphins in their white jerseys, aqua pants. Mariota started tonight. Jaden Daniels will not play. Neither will Terry McLaurin. We have to wait a week at least to see the debut of Stephon Diggs. Here's a handoff. Katron Allen, rookie out of Penn State, bounces off of one tackler, puts his head down.
5: We have
4: a flag down.
5: Legal formation.
4: Yep.
5: On us. I think the tight end was covered up by the receiver on the line of scrimmage. Burks and Sennett didn't seem like they were on the same page.
4: Let's see if Jeff Hafley's going to accept this, the new head coach of the Dolphins. It would be third and about 7, or they could make it second and 15. That's their choices here.
6: Illegal formation offense. The tight end was covered up. That penalty is declined. It brings up third down.
4: So they're going to allow the three-yard run to last. It's third and 7.
5: And that's what you don't want to see, procedural pre-snap penalties, alignment, especially from two veteran players, second play of the game, and you get a illegal formation. You have to know who's on, who's off, so you don't have that type of situation.
4: We're going to call this 3rd and 8 at the 31. Washington's defense was out there on the field for over 7 minutes. Now Ben Sinnott moves to the right of Andrew Wiley. Snap to Mariota. They'll throw off. The blitz coming from Miami. Mariota has time and finds De'Ami Brown down the far sideline into Miami territory. Out of bounds and around the 47-yard line. First down, Commanders.
5: And this starts by Mariota being able to set the protection correct. Miami Dolphins show 7 across the board, showing that they're coming out with a pressure. He brings Ben Sinnott in. Just buys a little bit more time. Max Pro, and you get one-on-one with De'Ami Brown on the corner, and he's able to make a play.
4: Gain of 22 on the pass completion to Brown. Under 7 minutes to go here, first quarter, 7-0 Miami. Washington has the ball for the first time. They're on the move in Dolphins territory at the 47. Handoff Allen. Ran behind Chris Paul. The edge was set by Chop Robinson. He just had nowhere to go, and he's tackled for no gain.
5: Okay, the run game is something we definitely want to see. Something's going on with Mariota.
4: He has gone down immediately. He's sitting on the logo, and the training staff has run onto the field to attend to Marcus Mariota.
5: Yeah, this is he went down the play before as well.
7: He took a shot play, yeah, absolutely. Stuck in there, delivered that ball, but, yeah, maybe it's related to that.
5: Yeah,

0: We're going to take a quick break here while the training staff attends to Marcus Mariota. We'll give you an update on his condition in a moment. 6:35 to go here. First quarter, injury timeout, 7-0 Dolphins. This is the Washington Commanders Radio Network.
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0: Back at Northwest Stadium, 2nd and 9 for the Commanders. Sam Hartman in at quarterback. We're getting an update on Marcus Mariota in a moment here. 6:19 to go, first quarter. Hartman rolling to his right on a design rollout. Didn't like what he saw. Takes off to the sideline. Boy, he is run down from behind by Willie Gay after a short gain of maybe one to the 45. Marcus Mariota walked off of the field after the last play, straight into the blue medical tent. Is there anything you can add from down there, Logan?
7: As of right now, no. He's in the medical tent still. They haven't consulted the visual. They have a TV down here to kind of look at the injury. They haven't done that, so I'll update you when we find out.
0: Yeah, it looked like a leg injury, potentially knee, but I don't want to really speculate here. We'll get some information when we get it. 3rd and 8 at the 45 for Hartman now, who's under center. Allen is next to him. 3 wide receivers to the left, McCaffrey, Burks, and Sinnott. He's going to throw here. Plenty of time in the pocket. Throws underneath to Allen. He's going to have to break a tackle to get a first down. He won't be able to do it. He is pulled down on the outside by the corner or safety Zane Anderson for a short gain. And Washington is going to choose to punt on 4th and 7 from the 45.
8: I was wondering if they were going to elect to go for this, given, you know, we've already crossed the 50, but I guess maybe we want to get a look at our special teams unit, let some guys, some young guys cover some kicks too. So that may be what Coach Izzo and also Dan Quinn are thinking.
0: Matt Hawk is going to punt tonight. Trustway will hold on all kicks, but Matt Hawk is going to punt tonight. Gets this one off, high end over end. This one's not going to be fielded. Hits at the 5-yard line, takes a Washington bounce, and it is down there by the long snapper, Tyler Ott. So, second terrific special teams moment of the night for Washington. So, they're going to bury the Dolphins back deep in their own end. Miami leads 7-0, 4:48 to go first quarter at Northwest Stadium. And you're listening to Washington Commanders Football.

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2: Stadium 7-0 Miami. They get the ball for the second time here, 4:48 to go first quarter. Marcus Mariota will get an update from Logan in a moment. They just showed that the Maryland football team is here in attendance. Want to wish the Terps luck in their season. They start against Hampton on September 5th. Good luck to Coach Loxley and the Terps.
3: Big year for Coach.
2: First and 10 at the 5 for Miami. Second time they're starting a drive and two drives inside their own 10-yard line. First one ended up with a 93-yard touchdown drive. It's Quinn Ewers and the backups in now for Miami. Starts with a pass down the far sideline. Good coverage on the outside. He was looking for the running back, Jalen Wright, out of the backfield. A flag is down here. It's going to be a false start. That was an incomplete pass. We'll see what Dan Quinn chooses to do here. It'll only back him up a couple yards.
3: I think you decline the penalty, put him in second and long.
4: Illegal formation. Tight end was covered up on the line of scrimmage. That penalty is declined. It's second down.
2: Logan, you saw Marcus Mariota leave the field. What do you know?
5: Yeah, he got out of the tent, unclipped his pads right away, and then hooked up with the medical staff, went into the locker room. So obviously going in for further evaluation.
2: All right, so we'll wait and hear what the situation is with him. He got injured on Washington's opening drive. A big run play with a giant hole in the middle of the field. That is Jalen Wright, the fourth-round draft pick of 24, busting through the center of the line. That is a big gain out to the 17-yard line and a first down for the Dolphins.
3: That's another situation that really gets you frustrated. As a defense, you got the Dolphins backed up. It's a second and long situation. You got to feel like they're going to run the football, which they do. And it's just this is just simple power run play. Got to know who the cutback player is. That time we didn't have a cutback defender.
2: Gain of 14, play action out of an I formation on first down. Ewers throws into a spot. Tutu Atwell is not on the same page, and that's incomplete.
3: Yeah, Tutu Atwell broke outside. Quinn Ewers threw the ball inside, and as you mentioned, not on the same page. But just going back to that run play that the Dolphins had before there, that was a gap scheme, Logan, what we call a power,
5: yep,
3: power old scheme. And nobody's there for the cutback. You get one of the either off-ball linebacker or a safety needs to be there for that cutback. There was nobody there, and that led to the big run.
2: Second down and 10. Miami's at their own 18-yard line. 4:04 to go here first quarter, and the Dolphins lead 7-0. Ewers has an empty backfield. He's in the gun. Two wide receivers to the right, three to the left. He's going to throw pumps to the right. Resets, looks back over the middle, has to dump it off to Jalen Tolbert, who's got a lot of field in front of him. Caught at the 25, racing down the Washington sideline and out of bounds near the 45-yard line. They had him covered, and Ewers was able to have enough time to turn and find Tolbert wide open.
3: Yeah, he had a lot of time. That time you go with a four-man rush play, zone coverage behind it. But as that play extends, guys uncover, and there was really no pressure on Ewers, and that allowed him to find Tolbert back across the field.
2: Miami's gained 131 yards here in the first quarter. We still got 3.5 to go. First and 10 at the 44-yard line. Ewers, handoff right up the middle. Another big hole. That's Ollie Gordon busting into Washington territory to the 46-yard line. That's a gain of 9.
3: Yeah, I want y'all to understand this, and I know the fans, they're listening to this and they're hearing all these yards that the Dolphins are getting. This is a true vanilla scheme that we're rolling out right now defensively. This is not the scheme that you will see come November 13th when we play the Philadelphia Eagles in Philadelphia. It'll be a much more aggressive scheme than what we're showing right now.
2: Second and 1 at the 46. Ewers goes under center. Gordon is his back. And he moved early. That's a false start. Back up Miami 5 yards.
3: Yeah, so, you know, don't get too discouraged, although we want to play this
4: offense. Number 84. 5-yard penalty. Still second down.
3: Wanna play these base coverages, base schemes, kind of, you know, simple schemes a lot better. This is not gonna be the scheme that we're gonna open up and play.
2: Still don't want to give up a bunch of
3: plays. Absolutely. So I'm not disregarding that, but I'm just saying I don't want to hear a bunch of people jumping on Twitter and all the sports talk radio like same old defense, get gas and all that type of stuff. Slow your roll.
2: Second down at 6 as the ball's moved back to their own 49-yard line. Ewers is in the gun, flanked by two backs. He's going to hand off Ollie Gordon, met in the backfield, got out of one tackle, and then thrown down by Ricky Barber as he crosses the 50 to the 48. And it'll bring up a third and about 2.5, maybe 3.
3: And Logan, a lot of just basic schemes, yeah, by us.

0: would expect the basic scheme right now. Maybe some type of cover one. Maybe you have a robber in the middle. If you decide to bring pressure, just a five-man rush and play man-to-man with this third and short situation.
1: Yeah, I'll tell you, Fletch, it seems like we're not pulling all the levers here because intentionally, like you said. So, yeah.
2: Third down and three. Dulcich went in motion. Ewers in the gun, takes the snap. Washington brings four. He's got time, throws to the far sideline. That one is dropped. Jalen Reagor cannot bring it in. He was running out of room. Antonio Hamilton was in coverage, and now Miami has a choice. It looks like they're going to take the opportunity to go for it on a fourth and three.
0: Yeah, they and this is all this is. These are great situations to get real game reps in. You know, you try to rep all these things in practice, your third and one situation, fourth and one situation. Now you get a real game experience. You get some see some young guys, see if they can go out and execute.
2: Fourth and three on the edge, John Baptiste and Josephs. Let's see if they can make a play. Dulcich goes in motion. Ewers is in the gun. Wright is his back to his left. Here's the snap. Ewers pumps, looks. He's going to try to run out of the pocket, and he won't get through it. Sandwiched between Johnny Newton and Ricky Barber. That's a turnover on downs.
0: That's just great defense. It starts on the coverage end. Guys being disciplined, being exactly where they're supposed to be. And as you mentioned, the pressure got to Ewers. He had no choice but to step up. We were able to get it before he got the first down.
2: So Washington gets a stop. They'll get the ball near midfield with 1:42 to go in the first quarter here at Northwest Stadium. Miami leads 7-0. 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
2: 42 to go, first quarter, 7-0 Dolphins. Sam Hartman and company take over at their own 47-yard line after a turnover on downs on a stop as Quinn Ewers tried to escape the pocket. Catron Allen, big run up the middle, hits a hole, breaks off a tackle, couldn't quite keep his balance, and he was able to get all the way down to the 47 of Miami in a gain of six.
0: Hey, that's the Fat Man. Nice little, just a power run, Logan. I know you got to love this type of run from the Fat Man.
1: Yeah, a little duo right there, double teams across the board, nice base block by the tight end, and hats on hats, Fletch, that's what we got to do.
2: Sixth-round pick out of Penn State. He's the all-time leading rusher at Penn State from Norfolk, Virginia. They got high hopes for him. Dan Quinn had said he wanted to see him break those tackles. Here's a snap to Hartman on second and four. His arm was hit as the ball came forward. They are blowing it dead. It is incomplete. They are blowing it dead. His arm was going forward as it got hit, so it's going to bring up a third and three.
0: I think he was going to go to Luke McCaffrey, and Luke actually did a nice job of running an option route, and he was open, created a little bit of separation. But as you mentioned, Hartman got a little bit of pressure in his face, and the Dolphins, they brought a –

0: a linebacker on a blitz.
1: Hartman's on the field here early in the game because Marcus Mariota got hurt on Washington's first offensive drive. Here's a snap to Hartman on a third and three. Steps up, time throws over the middle. That's a strike to Treylon Burks. Gets it down to the Miami 30. There's another flag on the field. Looks like it's going to be against the Dolphins. This should hold. It'll be a first down, Washington.
2: Murphy the pass, holding, defense, number 27. That penalty is declined. The result of the play is a first down.
1: Trey, 16-yard gain, nice throw by Hartman.
3: Trey's looked really good, Trey Burks. Hartman, I know he made that nice throw to Burks, but if he goes to Jerome Ford on the rail route out of the backfield, he gets a touchdown because he had a step on Rodriguez. Actually, probably two.
1: Under a minute to go here, first quarter, 7-0 Miami. New set of downs for Washington at the Dolphins' 30-yard line. Catron Allen in the back. Gets the call up the middle, just nowhere to go. Hitting the backfield and just dives forward to get back to the line of scrimmage.
3: Yeah, I think it's a good time to talk about this receiver battle that's going to take place. We know who the kind of guaranteed spots are. You got Terry, you got Steph Diggs. Antonio Williams has done a great job.
1: Jalen Lane's the primary punt returner.
3: Punt returner, but Trey Burks has done a really nice job. Luke McCaffrey's done a really nice job. Bringing De'Ami Brown back. And he has that vertical speed, so it's going to be a challenge to make this this team as a receiver.
1: There goes McCaffrey in motion on a second and 10 of the Dolphins' 30. Hartman's in the gun, three wide receivers to the left. He's going to throw, tries the right side. That one hits Allen, and it is broken up for an incompletion. Nice play by Willie Gay Jr., the linebacker for Miami. It's going to bring up third and 10 with 8 seconds to go in the quarter.
3: Yeah, I don't know how many balls Fat Man caught at Penn State, but that ball was pinpoint, Logan, by Sam Hartman, exactly where it needed to be.
4: Very nice. Not a huge thing in his quiver at Penn State. More of a rusher, obviously, but if he's going to play in the league, that's something he's got to cultivate.
3: Yeah, you got to be able to catch that ball out of the backfield, especially when it's right on you.
1: Another third down here on this drive. 8 seconds to go in the quarter. Third and 10 at the Miami 30-yard line. Jerome Ford in the backfield. Flares out a few chip blocks. Here's Hartman throwing over the middle. That one sailed over the head of De'Ami Brown, and it is picked off inside the 10-yard line. Picked off by Marco Wilson. So an interception by Sam Hartman is what's going to bring the first quarter to an end. The Dolphins, for the third time in this game, are going to start inside their own 10. And after one, they have a 7-0 lead. This is the Washington Commanders Radio Network.
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11: 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The Dolphins outgained Washington 144-50 in the first quarter. They had 70.

0: passing yards and 74 rush yards. Commanders managed just 11 on the ground. Miami dominated time of possession, 10-12 to 448. The touchdown came on the opening drive, a 93-yard drive. It was a Devon Achane one-yard touchdown run, and the quarter ended with the lone turnover of the first quarter. Sam Hartman threw an interception inside the 10.
1: Yeah, and he had a wide-open De'Ami Brown on about a 15-yard dig. Just an errant throw by Hartman led to that interception.
0: So the Dolphins started their own 8-yard line with a 7-0 lead to start the second quarter. Quinn Ewers in, handoff, Jalen Wright drags Ricky Barber outside the 10 to the 13-yard line, and a gain of 5. You were talking about the receivers before the quarter ended, Logan. I want to bring you in on that, too. They have too many to keep. So how are you kind of looking at that competition right now?
2: So I'm looking at it in the same way you guys probably are. I think we've gotten really talented. Obviously, the 2, the 1, 1A. Terry, Stephon Diggs, and I think that the other guys are kind of in better now, and everyone is playing well. That's why the battle's so fun, Fletch and Bram, like, because sometimes you're like, oh, this guy's not playing well, whatever. It's great to see everybody moving to the forefront, and it's going to be interesting to see what happens when the music stops.
0: Second and 6 at the 12-yard line. I formation for Ewers. Handoff. That one was blown up in the backfield. Barber had a lot of penetration. So did Shy Chuttle, who's had a very, very good camp for them. That's a loss of 1. It'll bring up 3rd and 7.
1: Yeah, coaches have talked a lot about Shy Chuttle. He's a veteran guy, playing that nose, backing up Sato at the nose tackle position. Dan Quinn has mentioned Chuttle a bunch of times about the way he's played in this camp.
0: They're 1:10 into the second quarter, 7-0 Miami. Here comes a 3rd and 7. Dolphins at their own 11, moving left to right. Wright's the back next to Ewers in the gun. Here's the snap. Washington brings 4, play a game up front. Ewers has time. Lobs one up ahead. It's easily picked off by Quan Martin at the 35-yard line. That sailed on Ewers. Easiest interception of Quan's career, and a turnover for the Commanders.
1: That was, like you said, the easiest interception of his career. This is a situation where you're almost like the center fielder back there in baseball, and you get an infield pop up. He's just like, all right, let me go and catch it. And that's what Quan did right there.
0: Good moment for him. We'll talk about the safeties when we get on the other side of the break. 13:35 to go here, second quarter, 7-0 Miami, but Washington has the ball at the Miami 35. 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

0: me, so I'm happy to have guys like that on my team.
1: Yeah, that's fantastic. And then what do you think about Durante Jones? Everyone kind of talks about what a good communicator, what a good teacher he is. What's your experience been with him?
0: Man, I feel like sometimes he'd be like, it feel like he's taking us to church. Like, in a way, like he coaches us. Like, he breaks it down, and then he always has, like, a ending to something. Like, it's just, the way he coaches us, it is awesome, though. He loves it. He's real passionate about football. He loves it. And, like, he pays attention to the real little details of things, and it's fun.
2: Stay right there for just a moment. We want to call this third and four play.

0: Terrell Dotson, the linebacker, was an advantageous matchup for Jalen Lane. Nearly picked off a pass from Sam Hartman. Here's a third and goal at the four. Hartman in the gun. Jerome Ford the back. Here's the snap. Miami brings four. Hartman has to step up. He's running out of time, and he's corralled. And the flag is thrown. Might be a hole on Washington in the backfield as they move to the 11.
1: Deron, man, this is your ninth year in the league. I know you blinky like, man, I can't believe I'm 9 years in the league. When you look at this scheme that Durante Jones is bringing here to the Washington Commanders, how excited are you to play in a defense like this?
2: Man, I love it. I started off my career playing nose tackle at Alabama. Yeah. Now it's like I can go out and play defensive end, play six technique, five technique, four technique, three. I can play all positions on the D line. So it's real fun. I can I'm just trying to figure out a way to where I can take my shots that I want to take and learn how to just be myself inside the defense.
0: Deron, we've been really excited for what we've seen from the defense here in camp. Good luck in the 2026 season. Thanks so much for joining us. We appreciate it. Oh, man. Jake Moody's 29-yard field goal hit the right upright and bounced over the crossbar and good. So it counts, but barely, as it is 7-3 here with 10:13 to go here, second quarter at Northwest Stadium. 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
0: A joint field goal from Jake Moody from 29 yards out gets Washington on the board for the first time in 2026. It's 7-3 Dolphins with 10:13 to go here in the first half. And now the other kicker in the competition, Drew Stevens, with his kickoff. It drives the Miami returner, Jalen Wright, all the way back into the end zone. He's just going to take a knee, and then on a touchback, that's field position for the other team. They'll get it at the 35. As we pause 10 seconds for station identification, this is the Washington Commanders Radio Network.

0: Welcome back to Northwest Stadium. 7-3 Dolphins. 10-13 to go here. First half. I want to talk about the kicking competition for a moment. Both Jake Moody and Drew Stevens, they've had rough moments in practice, missing field goals. They had a good bounce back in the joint practice. But here's Moody on a 29-yard field goal. Fortunate. It hit the upright and went in. And then now Drew Stevens gets an opportunity on a kickoff, and it's a touchback. So Miami gets the ball to 35. Don't know that either's totally impressed yet or won the job yet.
1: No, not yet.
0: First and 10 at the 35 for Quinn Ewers and company. Been in since the first drive. Miami did start their starters, and they got a touchdown on their opening drive. Ewers is flushed out of the pocket, rolls to his right. Jordan McGee chased him out of bounds into the Miami sideline at around the